0: grown up mission.
1: 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But she don't call me when I'm high. But they don't see me as in first time.
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the wind. 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I'm David the giant killer with heart-shaped eyes. I was naked as a soldier, far from my mother's cries.

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3: Some days I wanna put this city on the map. Some days I wanna put it in my rear view. There's mornings I feel fear when the rent's due, but I always feel such pride for what my friends do. And I got so much love to spread to others, and sometimes there's not much left to give my woman. I sell my family short, but I'm strong in public, and I'd die for you if you're from Dublin. My opinion doesn't have to be gospel, but every young person's only three poor decisions away from a hostel. They'll sell your family short and they'll starve you in public.

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And I haven't a clue what to teach him, cause down could be up in a year. 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Through the mud and the thunder, I won like a sunny gift that his uncle is here. 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

0: flash of our eyes like crystal. 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
3: Back

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Get my

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1: Jewish people say we recognize Palestine,
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1: Shame on what you've done, and we'll never be forgotten.
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3: Well, here we are now. Spanking the arse off the middle of the week.
4: Wow.
3: What a way to start the show. There you go.
4: It's not a turn of phrase you'd ever hear.
3: Well, listen, we are. We're halfway through. Can you believe we've arrived here?
4: Well, kind of, but we're at the very start of the halfway point.
3: I know,
4: I feel like you're preempting.
3: Still, I can't believe it's Wednesday already.
4: Yeah,
3: lads.
4: I agree. The week is going quick.
5: Yeah, it has flown. Yeah, it has, yeah.
3: Okay.
5: I'll give you that.
3: Well, there you go. I'm glad that I'm the only enthusiastic one about it being a Wednesday. You know what I mean?
5: It's early, Carl. Give us time.
4: Yeah. On the show, we're not really instructed to speak about sleep because we're supposed to be getting you going. But in a few minutes' time, I'm going to tell you about an unusual sleep I had.
3: Okay.
4: Over the weekend. That's after Tame Impala and Loser. This is 2FM. Good morning.

Good morning. Welcome to 2FM Breakfast. You are with Carl, Roz and Aisling. We mentioned on the show on Monday that on Friday night we were at the Radio Awards, which happen every year in Kilkenny. And

0: thing at Bon, because that's what you're meant to do. You're meant to go for a little nap if you're feeling tired.
1: Isn't what they say? Sip, sip, sleep. No, what was it?
0: Yeah, well, I think you're meant to have your coffee before you go for a nap, aren't you?
1: Yeah, it's sip and sleep or something like
2: that. Anyway. And I wouldn't be driving very often. I just borrowed my mum's car in order to do the drive. So like long drives, I'm not used to them. I know it's only an hour and a half, but still, that's long for
1: me. An hour and a half. Literally, I guarantee you, the amount of you listening right now who are literally saying, I have 2.5 hours of commute ahead of me.
2: No,
1: and
2: I'm
1: I do
2: so
1: that
2: sorry.
1: Twice daily.
2: So anyway, I was very tired. Anyway, so I basically what I did was I got out of the car. I got into the back of the car and I lay down, and a very uncomfortable place to sleep, I must say, particularly because when I lay kind of facing the front of the car, all the belts were digging into me. And then when I lay facing the back of the car, my head was mashed up against the back of the seat. And I thought, how do people sleep in cars all the time?
1: Sorry. You get into the back of the car to have a sleep?
2: Yeah, obviously.
1: What are you talking about?
0: No, I agree with Ashing. Getting into the back of the car is the normal...
1: That's absolute deranged behaviour.
2: Are you sleeping in the front of the car?
1: Yeah, and you put the seat back.
0: No.
1: Excuse me, Minister. See, you sit in the passenger side.
2: Okay.
1: You
2: okay,
1: roll the seat
2: enough, no
1: all
2: pedals.
1: The way back. And then you use the rolly thing and put the seat back as well.
2: Yeah.
1: That's mad. I'm sorry now. If someone looks into the back of the car and you're sleeping, they're going to think that some... like a crime has been committed.
0: No, Carl, actually, I would like to say sleeping in the front of the car is far more exposing, because more people will look in the front of the car, because when you're walking, it's in eyesight.
2: That's
0: true.
2: It's
0: very easy. And they'll be like, all I can see is someone's crotch. That's a bit weird.
1: No, because if you're in the back of the car, it looks like you're trying to stay there and to surprise the driver when they get into the car to rob them. That's actually what I'd call the guards if I saw someone sleeping in the back of a car.
2: I've never fully reclined the seat in the front of the car. Would it go back far enough?
1: It would go back most of the way. Way more than an airplane's plane seat.
2: I was going to say, it's giving kind of airplane mode.
1: Way more than an airplane.
0: Really? Car goes into the passenger seat and goes wee and pretends he's on an airplane.
1: Can we please agree with me that this is deranged to sleep in the back of the car?
2: I don't know if you know a Skoda Fabia, but it's like a tiny little car. So I was all crunched up. I'm not tall, but I was crunched up in the back seats. I didn't have a lot of width.
0: Did you have a blanket?
2: No.
0: No,
2: it was grim. And then what was even more embarrassing was basically I like then got out of the car. So I came out from the back seat and there was a fella in the car park, and then I had to then get into the front seat.
1: Oh my God.
2: He was like, what's that girl doing?
1: I'm actually flabbergasted.
0: Did you get a nap?
2: Kinda, yeah, but it definitely set me up for the drive and I was grand then.
1: I can't believe that this is a 2v1 on this.
2: I can't believe that there was another option.
1: Sleeping in the back of the car. How did that come as the first option in your head rather than the normal one?
2: I'll have to try the other one next time.

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0: say.
1: Good morning and welcome along to 2FM Breakfast. If you're just joining us, good to have you here with us.
0: The 31st World Porridge Making Championship took place this week in Scotland. I think this is very important information to all of us breakfast people.
2: Mm-hmm.
0: How often would you have porridge?
2: I don't think I've ever in my life had a bowl of porridge.
1: What? Sorry. Okay, this is the second one today now. Between sleeping in the back of the car and now this.
0: Now I'm on Carol's side. That's just weird. What are you talking about?
2: I'm a pioneer of many sorts. I've never had porridge. I've had like overnight oats, but I would never have porridge.
0: What did you have growing up?
2: Toast.
1: Not Weetabix or anything?
2: No. Don't like Weetabix.
1: What?
2: Rice Krispies, maybe.
0: Wow.
1: Oh my God.
0: Okay. Well, the popular event featured 30 competitors from 14 countries battling out to make porridge glory, right? Because they were competing for the best porridge. But the trick is here, they could only use three ingredients: oatmeal, water, and salt.
2: No milk!
1: Apparently salt is really important for good porridge.
0: Well, it brings out the sweetness.
1: Yeah, I never realised this, putting salt in your porridge. It's exceptionally hard to get porridge right. I would always put a bowl of porridge on.
0: Well, oh my God, I didn't know you'd be so passionate about porridge. Go on.
1: It's absolutely mad. Like, I would do it. What I always think is, I always think I put on too much oatmeal.
0: Yeah.
1: And then I put the milk in, but then it ends up really gloopy.
0: Yeah, you're not good with consistency and measures and stuff like that. So the porridge, so that's rule number one, only three ingredients. Wow. The second rule, the porridge must be raw, unrolled oats. So you can't use like, you know, processed flakes.
2: Oh yeah,
0: you know,
2: like the way, there's kind of the
0: pre-rolled flakes.
2: Ones,
0: yeah. You have to use like pinhead, coarse or medium oats.
1: I don't get any of this either. See the way it's steel cut, jumbo oats. What's
2: the difference? I don't know what any of that means.
0: Well, like you'd use different ones for different things, like.
2: Okay.
0: Yeah. You might have quick oats, would be the really kind of finely cut ones that make your porridge quicker.
2: Okay.
0: Do you know
2: okay.
0: what I mean? And the judges made people use, it's like a traditional spurtle. It's like a rod wooden-like utensil that they had to use as well.
2: So did they kind of have to like churn it up old style?
0: Old style, exactly. So they did have a winner?
2: I'm sure they did, since it was a competition.
1: Very good.
0: No, Carol. Remember who you are. She's never had porridge in her life.
1: This is true.
0: And she sleeps in the backseat of the car.
1: She nearly got me on side there, though. That was a great one.
0: Laugh at her joke. Her name was Gina, and she's from the Netherlands. And she brought her own porridge and she brought her own water all the way over with her.
2: Right.
0: Oh. Because she actually said that, like, the reason for her porridge being so creamy could also be down to the water.
1: Fair? I don't like this. Did they do a drug test on that water?
2: That's a good point, yeah.
1: How do we not know?
2: With milk.
0: It could have been laced with some sugar or something like that. But they also had a special category for, you could add in another ingredient. You could make something with

0: the oats. And the winner was a guy called Rob Reed from Australia, and he made cannoli with porridge. You know the little pastry filled cannoli?
1: I love cannoli.
0: So he had like a pastry, right? And inside it, he had like porridge. So he made cooked porridge with ricotta, mascarpone cheese, icing sugar, and toasted oats on the top.
2: That sounds good.
1: The slow cooker, that's a great place for the porridge now.
0: He's off again. He's like, I don't care.

0: Good morning, you're listening to 2FM Breakfast. It's Carl, Roz and Ash here with you. We hope you're having a great Wednesday so far. On the way, we've got the first question on today's A to Z quiz, so make sure you stay there for that. But now, it's just coming up on 6:30, so let's head over to the newsroom and get the headlines.
1: Thanks, Carl, and good morning. The first budget measures which were passed under the Dáil last night have now come into effect. An extra €5,000 in the Help to Buy scheme for those purchasing their first home has been approved, and an additional €1 has been slapped on a packet of 20 cigarettes. Two men remain in Garda custody this morning after a drone attempting to smuggle contraband into the Midlands prison crashed into the nearby prison officers' training college yesterday afternoon. Leading medical experts are warning about the sale of many meaningless and dangerous additional fertility treatments being sold on the Irish market. An RTÉ investigation to be broadcast tonight indicates some of these add-ons may actually reduce the effectiveness of IVF treatment, and almost 74,000 students are due to receive the results of their junior cycle exams in schools today. The weather forecast, cool and bright in many parts with plenty of sunshine, scattered showers in the north and west, and highest temperatures today of between 10 and 14 degrees.

0: Good morning. Welcome to 2FM Breakfast. You are with Carol, Roz and Aisling. And in an hour and a half's time, we'll be playing the A to Z quiz. I want to give a round of applause for our 6 to 7 listeners because so far, everyone has used the first question that we give as a hint this week.
1: And it does save you a couple of seconds. And it could be the difference between you winning €10,000 or not.
0: €10,000.
2: Blue in the face saying it, because the last couple of times we come really close, we've said to ourselves, had that person heard the 6 to 7 question, they would have won €10,000.
1: Yeah. So the question today is, what A is a flavour of jam?
0: I'd love a bit of jam on a scone.
2: Oh, yeah. Oh, that'd be lovely, lovely.
0: All right. If you want to come on and play in an hour and a half's time, you could win yourself that €10,000. All you got to do is send over your name and the letters A to Z now to 51552 or 0871 879 200. Can you stay?

0: Breakfast with Carl, Roz and Aisling.
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0: It's 2FM Breakfast with Carl, Roz and Aisling. Welcome to the show. Welcome to Wednesday.
1: Dublin Marathon Month.
2: Yes.
1: Yeah.
2: Are you and Ash still doing it?
1: Well, that's the plan so far. Have I done any training? Nope.
2: I've asked Carol this every month and every time he goes, well, that's the plan.
0: I'm standing up to tell you this.
2: So non-committal. Yeah.
0: It's too late.
1: Oh, no, listen. This is my thing is like, I'm not doing it in any sort of a time. It's going to take, I'm going to be crossing that finish line at 10 o'clock at night.
0: No, if you've done no training, even to walk that now,
2: it's going to be hell, Carol.
1: No. You'd walk that. No, I've done that before. People don't realise this. But like, I remember doing a day of sightseeing around New York. And I remember getting to the end of the day and going, geez, I'm tired now. And looking at my kind of fitness app. Mm-hmm. And I'd done about 32, 33 kilometres. Lads, another 9 kilometres, you've done yourself a marathon.
2: Yeah, but no, Carol, there's a time limit. You're going to be picked up by the bus.
1: I couldn't
0: and
1: give
0: also, there's going to be thousands of people staring at you. You can't just... Carol, and this is Ash's, your wife's first marathon.
2: Yeah, you're going to ruin it for her.
1: She doesn't want me near her. She's actually said that. She's so like, don't be coming near me.
0: Has she been training for it?
1: She has been training, yeah.
0: Okay, good.
1: I'm
0: glad.
2: At least someone's doing it properly.
0: Yeah.
1: Well, anyway, I won't be doing this regardless because this is a story about a fitness influencer who has more than 500,000 followers. They've had to apologise after being accused of cheating during the Berlin Marathon. So after the race, she posted she had achieved a personal best marathon time. The problem, footage and photos showed her sitting on a bicycle during part of the race rather than running the full course.
0: And I believe it was on her last 5 kilometres she was pictured and her fastest split time.
1: Exactly.
2: Well, of course, if she was on a bloody bike.
1: Her split times raised suspicions. Exactly. Her fastest 5 kilometres came between 35 kilometres and 40 kilometres, around 5 minutes quicker than her average pace. If you're going to cheat, cheat well.
2: Like a this 5 minute better split time in the last 5K.
1: Stupid. So it reportedly coincided with the section where she was on the bike. She later said she'd been feeling unwell, but acknowledged that this didn't excuse what she did and apologised. So hang on, I don't understand why in the story they're saying she allegedly cheated.
0: Yeah, there was
1: she has literally come out and said, I'm sorry, I cheated.
2: We do throw away around the word allegedly a lot just to protect ourselves.
1: Yeah. We really do, but this is even within the article they're using the word allegedly. There's nothing allegedly about it.
0: Didn't she also get dropped?
1: She did, because she worked with a very famous shoe brand who do running runners, and she put up kind of paid posts with them.
2: For the race. Sorry, what was she thinking?
1: So they've terminated their relationship with her and said they won't work with her again. Lads, this is crazy.
2: But that's such a split decision. That's so silly in the moment.
0: I'd say to have a bike out ready. You're planning that, no?
1: That's true.
2: Well, I don't know how she came upon the bike.
0: But also, Cara, this is a warning to you. Because I spoke about this on the show before. It's called the official unofficial time. And they

0: out influencers or well-known people or just anyone who's running marathons and they post the wrong time.
1: Yeah,
0: so Carol,
1: it's your chip time. It's your chip time you need to go off, isn't it?
0: It is. Well, the time that the marathon officially, you know, they always text you to be like, well done, you did it. So Carol, now no lying.
1: Lads, can you believe it? I did the marathon with no training in 2 hours and 45 minutes.
2: Delighted with myself.

0: 2FM Breakfast. It's Carl Ross and Ash here with you. And I'm sorry now, but I have to circle back to something from earlier on. If anyone missed this, it was actually far too early in the morning to just let this simply slide. Ash was talking about how at the weekend, we had been out for a big radio night out on Friday, and on the Saturday afternoon, having stayed in a hotel in Kilkenny, you got a taxi to collect your car, and you realised when you got your car, I'm just still a bit tired now, I don't fancy a drive. So Aisling Bonner proceeded to get into the back seats of her car and lie down for a sleep, rather than get into the passenger seat or the driver's seat and put the seat back. You lay across the back seats of the car. I just think this is utterly deranged behaviour.
1: So are we doing a poll as to whether I was right or wrong?
2: We want to know the places, the weirdest place you've ever fallen asleep.
0: Oh, there could be good stuff on that.
2: Yeah.
0: Okay, yes.
2: That's better.
0: Okay. Weirdest place you've ever taken asleep. And if you want to send some abuse to Ash as well, please feel free. 51552 0871 87 9200. Where's the weirdest place you've ever managed to fall asleep?

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10: It's 7 o'clock. Good morning, I'm Emma Cunahan. A number of measures announced in yesterday's budget have come into effect after being passed in the Dáil last night. The opposition have dubbed it the gone before you get it budget, but the Taoiseach Micheál Martin says it will be a big help to households. Here's our political correspondent Micheál Lehan.
11: An additional €5,000 in the Help to Buy scheme for those purchasing their first home, along with a €1 excise duty hike on a packet of 20 cigarettes, were among the budget changes passed in the Dáil last night. There was criticism from some opposition parties over the Help to Buy increase. They said it would only push up the price of homes. The Taoiseach Micheál Martin signalled to his party colleagues that the budget will act as a platform for future tax and childcare cost cuts in the years ahead. However, the Fiscal Council offered a stark analysis of the budget.
10: Leading medical experts have warned about the sale of many meaningless and dangerous additional fertility treatments being sold on the Irish market. The experts have cautioned that evidence indicates some of these add-ons may actually reduce the effectiveness of IVF treatment. The warnings come in an RT investigation into the fertility sector to be broadcast tonight. Two men remain in Garda custody after a drone attack.

0: attempting to smuggle contraband into the Midlands prison crashed into the nearby Prison Officers Training College yesterday afternoon. The package, which contains suspected cannabis and tablets, as well as mobile phones, is being forensically examined today. In the United States, lawyers for a woman who survived execution have said she is now conscious and speaking. 50-year-old Krista Pike, a convicted killer, was given what was supposedly a lethal injection in Tennessee last week that did not kill her. Her lawyer said that their client remained handcuffed and shackled to her hospital bed. And almost 74,000 students are to receive results of their junior cycle exams in schools today. The school authorities can access the results in digital form through the State Examination Commission schools portal this morning, and they'll then be passed on to students. Less than 9% received a distinction in this year's exams, and over a third were awarded a merit.
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0: Brighter, drier, fresher conditions with isolated showers today. Highest temperatures of 11 to 14 degrees.
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6: Egthos Newlam Law Clia, there's a collision in Dublin on the Davitt Road, that's between the Kilworth Road and the Belbulben Road. Augustusha Mall on the North Strand Road in Dublin, starting at Edges Corner as you head towards Poplar Row. Airdera at Kildara, the Tully West Road just outside Kildare Town is closed from Newtown Cross to St Bridget's Well, Marialler, Ibercha, Boher. Agus Mottoshgail to Agus of Wiendroch, the Sveidulive Taxi Hiola to 51552.
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7: Okay, so football first, and Cristiano Ronaldo has stated he will be available for Portugal and that he should be punished for leaving the team during their recent camp. The 41-year-old forward left the Portugal squad days after he was an unused substitute during their 2-1 win against Norway in the Nations League on the 27th of September. Give it over.
8: Oh my God.
7: Give it up, my friend. It's done.
8: The ego of that man knows no bounds.
7: It is done. In better football news though, shout out to the under-21s who beat England 3-1 last night at Turner's Cross.
8: Brilliant.
7: Unbelievable, yeah. Second in their group. They're in the playoffs to get to the Euros, so it's fast. Great news. Golf news as well. John Rahm has withdrawn from this week's Open d'España due to the impending birth of his fourth child. The Spaniard who equaled Seve Ballesteros by winning the tournament for a third time in 2022 was removed from the entry list on Tuesday, but his decision to remain at home in the United States with his wife has come as no surprise. For these stories and more, you can head over to rte.ie/sport.
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1: 2FM Breakfast with Carl, Roz and Aisling.
8: Good morning, it's 7:05. You are with Carl, Roz and Aisling of a Wednesday. We're at the hump of the week, as they say.
7: We are indeed. And look, it's been a good one so far. Very, very fresh. Fresh out there this morning.
8: It's nippy, all right.
7: Oh, that came out of nowhere. Nipped the arse off you.
8: I wore my kind of Aaron-y jumper, but actually it's not good because it's the cold's going through all the holes in the knit. Mm-hmm.
9: Well, it's actually there. Meant to trap the air and then your body would warm that up.
8: Oh, is that supposed to happen?
9: Meant to be
8: okay.
9: Better.
7: Now, yeah. I'd love to know what it's like in the Midlands, because, like, I mean, if it's like this on the East Coast, I'd say the Midlands is bleeding freezing.
8: Yeah, it does be a couple of degrees cooler.
7: But anyway, there we go. There was no defrosting of the windscreens, but I had to demist the mirrors, the wing mirrors.
9: Tires are still low. Haven't pumped them up.
7: There you go.
8: Brilliant. Well, now we know the state of everyone's car and
7: Carlo weather. Who, huh?
8: Yeah, brilliant. All right, in a few minutes' time, we're going to be chatting about the weirdest places that you've fallen asleep. You can get in touch on 087 187 9200. Here's

0: Rosie and my people on 2FM Breakfast. You are with Carl, Roz and Aisling. We're talking about sleep this morning, but not in a way to make you sleepy. We're just talking about weird places that you've fallen asleep.
1: This all comes off the back of absolute insanity that we were informed of by Ash Bond. And it was to do with, at the weekend, we were at a big radio awards night on Friday. Mm-hmm. And on Saturday, when you went back to collect your car, you were still a little bit tired, and you said, "I'm going to have a little nap mm-hmm. in the car before I hit the road." The responsible thing to do.
0: Thank you.
1: However, she climbed into the back seats of the car and slept there,
2: which I actually think is a good. It's standard. I would never fall asleep.
0: Wouldn't have occurred to me to sleep in any other position.
2: Yeah,
1: I cannot believe that you're even entertaining this as an argument, that you're even taking her side.
2: But she can lie across the full way.
1: No,
2: you're too exposed in the front.
0: Well, listen. I've fallen asleep in much worse places. We'll find out later on. But we are chatting about the weirdest places you've fallen asleep.
1: Exactly. So 51552 087 187 9200. Do you have any? I feel like, Roz, personally, you'd have loads of places you've fallen asleep.
2: You know what?
1: There
2: it's not me, but I found someone asleep somewhere. So one morning I got up super early to go for a run. It was like dark, right? Mm-hmm. And on my way back, I decided to do a nice little stretch on my car. Do you know, do like the old like calf stretch. And I went, "Oh my God, there's someone in the backseat in my car."
1: What?
0: Wait, what?
2: Yeah.
0: In your car?
2: In my car. And I was like, "Ha!" And I was like, "Is that person?" I honestly looked around. I thought I was being like some form of RTE punked. I was like, "What's going on?"
0: That'd be a good prank. Write that down, Carl.
1: Yeah.
2: And then I noticed the door is like a tiny, teeny, tiny bit open. So I open it fully and I'm like, "Excuse me, get out of my car. Excuse me." And I kind of like, you know, wake them up.
1: I guarantee you she'd be more scary than that. I've seen her when she's scary.
2: I was really rattled. I thought someone was trying to frame me for something, right? And then your man gets up and he's like, "What?" And I'm like, "You're in my car. Get out of my car." And he's like, "What are you talking about? You were driving me home." And I was like, no, man. I was like, "I don't like where this is going. I wasn't." And he's like, "Yeah, I got into your car and you were driving me home." And I was like, "No." So it turns out
1: I was on a run.
2: It turns out this lad was after a night out. Thought there was a line of taxis. Got in because I'd left my car open overnight.
0: First mistake.
2: Yeah. Got into the taxi and said, "Yo, bring me wherever home." And then just fell asleep.
1: So there was no, like, he got into an empty car.
2: Well, the funny thing was, I'd been clearing out my house, so the car was full of stuff. So he fell asleep on top of a burger boiler.
0: Was your car parked on a street?
2: Yeah, in the middle of Dublin City.
0: Oh my God.
1: How long ago was this?
2: Oh, this was, I'd say, 12, 13 years ago. I was shook for the day, lads.
1: This reminds me, there's a video doing the rounds, actually, on Instagram and TikTok, and it's of a fella, and he's after a night out, and he wakes up on the top deck of a bus and he's like, "Jesus, where am I?" And
2: he has a very, very D4 accent. Yeah. He's like, "I'm at the depot."
1: He's like fallen asleep on the top deck of the bus and the bus has just been like taken out of service.
0: God, I would assume the driver would have come up.
1: Well, he obviously didn't. So anyway, your man goes downstairs, not a sign of anyone, and eventually some of the workers spot him because the bus has gone back into service and they're like, "Well, where were you meant to get off?" And he was like, "Such and such a place."
2: Kilcock. And he

0: were like, he's like, where am I now? And they're like, you're in Mullingar.
1: And then they were like, well, you might as well stay on the bus because we're going back through Gilcock in a little while. He stays on the bus. So yeah, I'd say there's a lot of stories like that. One person texted in and said, I once fell asleep sitting up on a weights bench.
0: Wow, wasn't even reclined.
1: That's impressive.
2: Day 3 of EP 2016, Electric Arena. Years and years were playing. I was so wrecked, I fell asleep up against a pole. Shoulder against the pole and arms wrapped around it for stability. All my mates danced around me to keep me safe.
1: That's impressive.
0: That's impressive.
2: That's actually so cute.
0: Shane says, after one too many at Galway Race Week, I woke up in one of the plastic funnels in the playground.
1: Great place for a sleep. Lovely.
0: So good.
1: I fell asleep during the nursing handover at work one morning. I missed all of the information about my patients. Listen now, I'm sure that your colleagues kept you or brought you back up to speed.
2: Of course, yeah.
1: Because it serves a very important purpose, the handover.
2: Fell asleep in a big coal bunker after college rag week. Thankfully, the cold woke me before the owners as I was locked out of the house I was supposed to stay at. That's not the comfiest or the cleanest.
1: I can't imagine it'd be too good for your lungs.
0: And this one I'm sure a lot of people would be jealous of. I fell asleep in an MRI machine. Once I got used to the noise, I nodded off to the rhythm. A lot of people would like to do that because they can be really, really scary.
1: Yeah. And then we've Annie, who's come back to us on the whole argument of back seat for a sleep or front seat for a sleep. And she said sleeping in the back seats is fully acceptable. Front seat equals psycho.
2: Yeah.
1: Everyone can see you and the steering wheel is in the way. Back seat 100%. No, you don't sleep in the driver's side. You sleep in the passenger side. Dads, this is madness. I can't believe that everyone's against me.
0: You're
1: in
0: the minority, Carol.
1: This is madness.
2: All right, keep these coming. The weirdest places you've fallen asleep. 087-187-9200. You can send us a voice note as well. 51552. This is Ray. It's called Joy on 2FM.

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1: Okay, so if you think you have what it takes to take on the quiz and be like super snappy now, I mean like as soon as I'm finished the question,
0: you know what?
1: Bish, bash, bash, bam.
0: We want a winner. Oh, if you're someone who plays along, who gets annoyed at other players because you're like, oh, come on, I knew the answer, and you get really far, you're quick, you're calm, you're up, we want you. We want to give this money away.
1: I would argue we want arrogance.
2: Yeah, we do.
1: That's what I want.
2: You want someone cocky, someone rude, who's going to cut Carl off in the middle of the question if they know the answer. If that sounds like you, or if you just really, really need €10,000 and you'll do anything to get it. All we need you to do now is send over your name and the letters A to Z. Now you can send it in a text 51552 or a WhatsApp 087-187-9200. 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
0: Good morning. It is time for Beat That. It is about us picking songs that wake you up, get you going in the morning. Songs that, you know, possibly you haven't heard in a while. I'm currently sitting on top with this.
1: It's a weird song because it's one of those ones that you don't think about in your everyday life, and then it comes on, you're like, I love that song.
0: And you know what? We just have not heard Zombie Nation. I'd say 5-10 years.
1: Yeah.
2: I think something interesting is happening with that song because I think the 20-second clip is kind of all you need to hear of that song. I actually wouldn't really care for much longer of it, but when I do hear it, I'm like, yes!
1: So strong. What you're saying is the real winner here is Louise, who works on our show. She is the one here who has picked this perfectly.
2: Now, in fairness to her, Louise, it's kind of the same thing the whole way along. But yes,
0: guys,
2: let's give it to
0: Louise. I don't like the way you're trying to take away the fact that I'm on top for Beat That, okay? It is up to one of you to beat it, to try get it off the top spot. Ashbon, you're up today.
2: It's me today, and we are going with a sort of an October theme. So it's Zombie Nation versus this 51552. Roz.

0: Freaks, somebody's watching me here on 2FM Breakfast. You are with Carol, Roz and Aisling. That was my song for Beat That.
1: Can I just jump in now? Because to be honest with you, when that started playing, we were a bit like, that was a good choice.
0: Thanks.
2: It was. That was a good choice. Tune.
0: That was a good one.
2: Very good tune.
0: For Halloween.
1: Dara says, Roz is still on top. It'll need to be something special to beat Zombie Nation.
0: That's okay.
2: Anto, who's always on Ash's side, he says, yes, Ash, Wednesday suddenly feels a lot better. I'm starting to think Anto is your mom.
1: That's a fair point,
0: you know,
1: Anto.
0: What I mean? No, no, my man's name is Paula, so that wouldn't make sense. Tune, vote for Ash from Roisin.
1: Dylan says, absolute stinker. Zombie Nation, still number one.
0: Tough one, guys. Both great dance songs, but it doesn't hit like Zombie Nation. Purcell for the win.
2: It's back and forth.
0: It is.
2: And you know what? We don't read out the text that just simply say Roz or Ash. So we have no idea what the result is. Usually John tries to confuse us, but actually it looks pretty even on the text line.
1: Okay.
0: I think you might do it.
1: Well, the person who's done it has done it by a margin of 66%. So it's a relatively convincing win. And the winner of Beat That, heading into Thursday, it continues to be Zombie Nation.
2: Oh my god, yes!
1: Roz Purcell has done it.
2: Guys,
1: wow.
2: Can Zombie Nation get the entire way to Halloween?
1: No.
2: Imagine that, Jesus.
1: No, that's big talk. And she's lost for tomorrow.
0: It's not even spooky vibes, but you are on.

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1: On the way, get your text coming in to us on 087 187 9200. The weirdest places you've fallen asleep.
2: We'll go through them next, but now it's time to head over to Emma in the newsroom and get the headlines.
3: Good morning. The first budget measures, which were passed in the Dáil last night, have now come into effect. An extra €5,000 in the Help to Buy scheme for those purchasing their first homes has been approved, and an additional €1 has been slapped on a packet of 20 cigarettes. Leading medical experts are warning about the sale of many dangerous additional fertility treatments being sold on the Irish market. An RT investigation to be broadcast tonight indicates some of the add-ons may actually reduce the effectiveness of IVF treatment. Two men remain in guard custody after a drone attempting to smuggle contraband into the Midlands prison crashed into the nearby prison officers' training college yesterday afternoon, and almost 74,000 students are due to receive the results of their junior cycle exams in schools today. Though the forecast cool and bright, plenty of sunshine, scattered showers in the north and west, and top temperatures 10 to 14 degrees.
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5: With the Road Safety Authority. When driving, stay safe by travelling at a speed appropriate to the road and weather conditions.
6: Egtosnula Kirkig, there's a collision on the South Ring Road in Cork heading west. It's currently in the left-hand lane at Junction 8 at Douglas. And separately, there's a collision on the eastbound side of the South Ring Road. That's in the right-hand lane between Junction 9, Bloomfield and Junction 10, Mahon. Agus Airdaris and Ordcaher in Loughlea, there's a delay on the South Circular Road in Dublin between the National Stadium and Leonard's Corner. Agus Mottoshkelta agus if we'n drach, this fader live taxi heola to 51552.
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0: Fontaine's DC. That's Jackie down the line on 2FM Breakfast. You are with Carl, Roz and Aisling at 7.35. We are chatting this morning about weird places that you have fallen asleep. All because I slept in the back seats of a car and apparently that's weird.
1: I have a snap poll going, by the way, as to whether that's deranged or not. So I'm going to have the results of that before 8 o'clock.
0: Okay. When I used to work in AA Road Watch, I used to do split shifts. So I would work until like 9:30 in the morning on morning rush hour. And then I wouldn't be able to come back to work until 4 p.m. in the evening. And I lived in Kildare. So I would spend the whole day walking around Dublin basically looking for places to sleep. Go to the cinema. Lovely. I go to Stephen's Green and just fall asleep on a bench.
1: Isn't being a young adult hell on
2: it's
1: earth?
2: Hard.
0: Yeah,
2: it's
0: hard.
1: That's madness. That's like crazy carry on. Also, really wish I was younger, but anyway.
2: Alva said, I fell asleep getting my lash extensions done. It was a great sleep, to be fair.
1: That's fair enough.
2: Handy. Yeah, yeah.
1: Fell asleep standing up on a school tour of the Arigna Mines?
2: Arigna Mines.
1: Arigna Mines.
2: It's up in like Leitrim kind of vibe. It's it's a great tour.
1: Lovely.
0: Don't think I've ever fallen asleep standing up. I fell asleep getting a filling at the dentist, woke up when it was finished and jokingly said to the dentist and dental nurse, oh, that must happen all the time. Their incredulous faces seemed to suggest that no, it did not happen all the time. It's MN Limerick.
1: I've almost nodded off a couple of times at the dentist recently.
0: That's the best place to sleep.
2: Exactly. Andrew says, I fell asleep in the back of my dad's milk van, sitting on the empty bottle

0: crates while working when I was hungover.
1: That'll do it, Andrew.
2: I once fell asleep on the square slabs beside City Hall after a night out and woke up to the busy commuters of a Saturday morning.
1: One time after a long weekend, I was getting ready for work and I sat on the stairs to put my runners on. An hour later, I'm being woken up by my housemate wondering why I'm asleep on the stairs from Aaron.
2: That's great.
1: On the way to work. No. Oh, so stressful.
0: Damien says, I woke up on the... Oh my God, in the bus depot after leaving town heading towards Maynooth, delighted with myself catching the last bus home, only to be woken up at 6 a.m. back in town. I had to get a taxi after all that.
2: That must happen all the time. It really must.
1: That was a long one.
2: Rick from Ennis, I once fell asleep leaning against the speaker stack in a nightclub. I was asleep there for an hour leading up to kicking out time.
0: So that happened me when I was younger. So you know the way the DJ set up in an old kind of school nightclub, they'd be like almost on a stage, there'd be big speakers either side.
1: And they'd be thumping.
0: I fell asleep, it was a long rectangle one. I fell asleep on it. I swear my hearing has never been the same.
2: Yeah, I'm not surprised, to be honest with you.
1: That's crazy. Right, we have Anya on the line. Good morning, Anya. Where have you fallen asleep?
3: So I was on a student exchange when I was in transition year. Mm-hmm. And we had taken a bus from Mayo to America Mayo.
1: Okay.
3: It very, very west, all the way down to Cove. So it was about a 5-hour trip. And then we had a 23-hour crossing from Cove to Roscoff in France.
1: Right.
3: And that was 23 hours of seasickness. Then we went from Roscoff to Brest in a bus for about another 3 hours. And then it was about 40 minutes from there to the house in the parents' car of the family that I was staying with on the student exchange. And they had prepared a lovely meal and got their, you know, family who didn't live in the house anymore but came over for the dinner. It was all set up all lovely and I'm sitting there eating the dinner, and the next thing I realized that my face was kind of wet where I had actually fallen asleep into the soup. The dinner table.
2: Very
1: good. God, into the soup.
2: I thought you were going to tell us that you'd fallen asleep on the massively long journey there, but that makes sense now. Okay, very good.
3: Yeah.
2: Well, listen, in fairness, one of the more unusual places to fall asleep.
0: Yeah,
2: so
0: try beat that, falling asleep in a bowl of soup.
1: In a bowl of soup. Yeah, thank you very much for coming on, Anya. That's exactly it. Can you beat a bowl of soup? 087-187-9200, 51552, the weirdest place you've fallen asleep.
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1: Guys, do you seriously call this news?
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3: Carol, sorry to break to you, but it's always genuine news. It's never fake news, Carol.
2: Well, no, not fake news, but this is really relevant to what's going on in our country right now. Yes, it is.
3: Oh.
2: I'm coming for your Radio 1. The budget.
3: Oh, let's go.
2: Let's go.
3: We can do the budget on this show.
2: We can do the budget on this show. Watch this space. Okay, some things, because obviously there's all the like really heavy hitting stuff, you know, changes the tax bands, yada, yada, yada. Mm-hmm. We're not going near that.
3: Sorry, I love how we're like, right, Radio 1, we're going to take you on. We can do the budget. And you go, no, all that serious stuff, we're not going to actually touch, right?
0: We're actually not going to talk about most of it, but...
2: Five things from the budget that you may not have spotted yesterday or heard about.
0: Okay.
2: Well, first things first, you know the culture card?
3: Yeah.
2: Got the chop.
3: No way.
2: Got the chop. Didn't make the cut.
3: No. I'm sorry now.
2: 100 euro culture card didn't make the cut.
0: The poor teenagers.
2: They said it wasn't quite ready yet. So they haven't said it's gone. It's just that they said they need to get it right. So yeah, lads, you might as well wait a little while longer to get to the cinema.
3: The news of that culture card spread like it was 100%.
0: It was like, definite. Who leaks that then?
2: They need to get it right.
0: What do you mean, get it right? Like,
2: listen, the thing was, there was plenty of leaks. Now, other thing you might have missed, coming to a pocket near you soon, you might hear this.
3: Oh no, I know what this is.
2: What is it?
3: That's a bad text alert for a warning.
2: So, that is the UK text alert system. Well, there was money set aside yesterday to support the introduction of a public warning system so emergency alerts can be sent directly to mobile phones during major incidents. So they're hoping to implement this plan next year. So next year we're going to have like all those moments where they're testing it.
0: Yes.
2: And seeing where like it'll go off at a moment's notice.
0: I was in London once when they tested it and it did go off on my phone because it doesn't matter where you're from.
3: I will say I have travelled certain places, like when I was in Rio, I got a text alert and it would say like, do not swim at this beach right now, there's very bad rip currents. And I was like, that's actually really good, like stuff
2: that
3: like
2: is
3: that.
2: Handy. There's a bit of end of world stuff going on, which I don't like, but in fairness,
0: there is.
2: Whatever.
0: Between that and the booklets.
2: There's going to be a public spending task force set up. Will it stop things like the bike shed?
3: Oh, we would hope so.
2: Mm-hmm. Yeah. So it might be a good way of us. We're going to spend money to get more value for money, quote unquote.
0: Perfect.
2: Okay. There's another one, commuter tax saver scheme review, because there's a lot of people who are working from home. They're not getting the value out of a tax saver ticket because they're not working in the office 5 days a week. They're going to tweak that slightly.
0: Carol, now I think that one's in the Radio 1 category.
2: That is.
0: That's a bit much.
2: Here's one that I like the sound of.
0: Yeah.
2: Sustainable aviation fuel. So Ireland has been described as a hub for loads of things. Obviously US tech giants, Guinness, all of those different bits. Lots of aircraft leasing goes on here as well. Yeah. We really punch above our weight there. But sustainable aviation fuel, they're saying that we could be a hub for this and they're going to launch a public consultation to boost this sector because that's going to be a huge industry going forward.
3: Of course you got aviation in there somewhere.
2: Yes, I did.
0: Does it involve actual fuel?
2: Yeah, it's like making like aviation fuel from sustainable sources.
3: It's like green cooking
2: oil
3: or something.
2: Cooking oil, biomass, renewable energy and carbon.
0: Cool.
2: Mm-hmm.
0: Wow.
2: And then last but not least, Roz, do you have any kind of old paintings or anything in your house? Or I know your mum and dad love going to like, you know, markets in France.
0: They go to the Brocons.
3: At home now, in my family home in Tipperary, we have a lot of old stuff.
2: Well, this one might be for you. A heritage donations tax relief. So if you donate things to the state, you can claim a tax credit equal to 80% of its market value, up to a ceiling of 12 million euro.
3: Okay, I think I found like an old plough in the field recently.
0: I have an old Game Boy.
2: If anyone has anything sitting there in the attic.
3: I'm not a plough, actually.
2: I want the Game Boy. If I'm going to the National Museum, I want to look at the Game Boy.
3: Exactly.
2: You're going to be rich.
3: Yes.
0: Oh, this is such good news. They never would have told me that on Radio 1. That's brilliant. Here's Ella Langley on 2FM.

0: Cheers and Texas here on 2FM Breakfast, 7 minutes to 8 o'clock, and we're very excited because we've got brilliant prizes from Leia Healthcare to give away in the show this week, and it's all to celebrate Leinster Rugby coming home.
1: Coming home, guys. So for the first time in two seasons, Leia Arena will be welcoming Leinster supporters back through its doors as Leinster take on Cardiff in their first home game at the revamped arena. It's going to be a special occasion and you could be there, all thanks to Leia Healthcare, the official health and well-being partner to Leinster Rugby.
2: So to make sure you don't miss a tackle, a try or a moment of the action, we have an overall prize of a Leinster Rugby family season ticket to give away on Friday's show. 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All the details on how you can win them coming up a little bit later on the show. 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

0: away you are on 2FM Breakfast. We will give the results of the poll on whether people sleep more so in the front or the back of the car later on in the show. A to Z quiz is up after these.
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13: It's 8 o'clock. Good morning. I'm Emma Cunahan. A number of measures announced in yesterday's budget have already come into effect after being passed in the Dáil last night. The opposition have dubbed it the Gone Before You Get It budget, but the Taoiseach Micheál Martin says it will be a big help to households. Here's our political correspondent, Micheál Lehane.
14: An additional €5,000 in the Help to Buy scheme for those purchasing their first home, along with a €1 excise duty hike on a packet of 20 cigarettes, were among the budget changes passed in the Dáil last night. There was criticism from some opposition parties over the Help to Buy increase. They said it would only push up the price of homes. The Taoiseach Micheál Martin signalled to his party colleagues that the budget will act as a platform for future tax and childcare cost cuts in the years ahead. However, the Fiscal Council offered a stark analysis of the budget.
13: Leading medical experts have warned about the sale of many meaningless and dangerous additional fertility treatments being sold on the Irish market. The experts have cautioned that evidence indicates some of the add-ons may actually reduce the effectiveness of IVF treatment. The warnings come in an RTÉ investigation into the fertility sector to be broadcast tonight. Two men remain in Garda custody after a drone attempting to smuggle contraband into the Midlands prison crashed into the nearby prison officers' training college yesterday afternoon. The package, which contained suspected cannabis and tablets, as well as mobile phones, is being forensically examined. In the United States, Lord

0: For a woman who survived execution has said she is now conscious and speaking. 50-year-old Krista Pike, a convicted killer, was given what was supposedly a lethal injection in Tennessee last week that did not kill her. She received severe injuries to her arms from the insertion of intravenous lines during the aborted execution. And almost 74,000 students are to receive their junior cycle exam results today. The school authorities can access them in digital form this morning and they'll then be passed on to students. Less than 9% received a distinction in this year's exams, and over a third were awarded a merit.
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0: Cool and bright, many plenty of sunshine, scattered showers in the north and west this morning, and top temperatures 10 to 14 degrees.
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5: 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From the HSE.
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2: With the Road Safety Authority, pedestrians, if there's no footpath available, always remember to walk on the right-hand side of the road.
6: Ag Tusnula Kirkig, there's a collision in Cork on the South Ring Road heading west. It's currently in the right-hand lane at Junction 8, Douglas. And separately, there's a collision on the eastbound side of the South Ring Road in Cork, which is also in the right-hand lane between Junction 9, Bloomfield and Junction 10, Mahon. Agus Air Deris and Orth Cahiram Lochlia, the N4 inbound is heaviest from Junction 4, Lucan Village, towards the M50. Agus Mott Toshkelta, Agus Ifuin Droch, this Fader Live, Texicola to 51552.
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7: Football first, and Cristiano Ronaldo has stated he will be available for Portugal and that he should be punished for leaving the team during their recent camp. I just find that all a bit mad. Punish me!
8: Yeah, it's strange. Turn of phrase.
7: Well, it's a good 50 way. 50 Shades of Grey or
8: it's
7: something.
8: It's a good way for people not to punish you because they're just like, stop it. You know what I mean?
7: Whatever you're into, Cristiano. The 41-year-old forward left the Portugal squad days after he was an unused substitute during their 2-1 win against Norway in the Nations League on the 27th of September. Oh my God, the images get out of my head. In under 21 football news. Ireland beat England 3-1 at Turner's Cross last night. They're now into the playoffs to get to the Euros. They finished second in their group. First time they've ever beaten England.
8: That's
7: absolutely
8: unreal.
7: Brilliant. And in golf news, John Rahm has withdrawn from this week's Open de España due to the impending birth of his fourth child. The Spaniard, who equaled Seve Ballesteros by winning the tournament for a third time in 2022, was removed from the entry list on Tuesday, but his decision to remain at home in the United States with his wife has come as no surprise. For these stories and more, you can head over to rte.ie/sport.
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8: Good morning, you are listening to 2FM Breakfast. It's just about to go 6 minutes past eight. Welcome to the show if you've just joined us.
7: What's in Carl's mouth is on the way just after half past eight. 800 quid?
8: Yeah.
7: 800 euro we're at. Big money now,
8: really,
7: at this stage.
8: Really big. Yeah, it absolutely flies up, 50 euro added a day. We are going to go back to those messages about places that you've fallen asleep, because there's loads of good ones a bit later on, but we do have the A to Z quiz coming up next, of course. 10 grand, hoping to give it away after

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1: Breakfast. A to Z quiz.
2: Oh my God. We've got Jane on the line. And Jane is from Enniscrown. What a beautiful place.
3: How are you?
2: We're very good.
0: We're good, Jane.
2: Jane, were you laughing at me there? No.
3: Yeah, I was. I was like, I'm delighted.
2: Yeah, good.
3: Just to remember it.
4: What a sad little life, Jane. How many times do you get that per week?
3: At least once.
0: Jane, we're actually doing the show from Sligo on Friday. Would you believe?
3: Ah, go away.
0: Yeah.
3: What part?
0: We'll be in Sligo town now, so we won't be out by Enniscrown. But
3: yeah, well, time, not we might swing as good, out. But you know, close enough.
4: Will you swing by and say hello? We'd love to see you.
3: Well, I do have this whole school thing to do, Carl.
4: Ah, don't worry about that. Yeah. Don't be worrying about
2: that. Because Jane is a secondary school teacher, and we know teachers do very well on the A-side quiz.
0: They do. What subjects do you teach, Jane?
3: I don't know about that now. I'll completely botch it now. Wait till you see.
0: What are your subjects, Jane?
3: So, French and geography.
0: French and geography. Let's see now.
4: Might be a bit of there's a bit of geography in there.
0: There's a bit of geography, all right.
4: Yeah. Ish.
3: Oh, yeah. Fantastic. Yep. And actually, I'm currently parked at the foot of Kirkpatrick.
4: Oh.
3: So hopefully now it'll inspire me.
0: Jesus. God, you're hitting all the sights so early in the morning.
4: Isn't there great signal up by Kirkpatrick? That's a beautiful line there now. Yeah.
2: And are you from
3: Mayo? I don't
2: know
3: about that. No, so I'm from Enniscrone and then I teach in the wonderful Lewisburg.
2: Well, oh, wow. Sorry, Lewisburg, what a spot.
4: Beautiful.
0: You have a bit of a commute then, Jane.
3: Yes, you definitely wouldn't be able for it. I was laughing.
4: This is where you say, what a sad little life, Jane.
0: What a sad little life. All right, Jane, let's get into this.
2: All right, okay. Jane. You've got 26 questions, 90 seconds on the clock. We give you the first set of every answer because it is the alphabet A to Z. So question one, the answer starts with A. Question two, the answer starts with B. So on and so forth. You can't pass and we can't move on to the next question until you give us the answer that is on our sheet.
0: Yes, keep on guessing, Jane. The person furthest on the alphabet of the week is Streaker of the Week and they win themselves €200 cash on Friday. So go as far as you can. We would love you to absolutely go all the way, though, Jane, and get to Z in those 90 seconds. If you do that, we will send you €10,000. What would you spend it on?
3: Oh, I was just telling Louise there, nothing very exciting. I need to put carpet on my stairs.
4: But you know what?
3: Now, no, obviously, that wouldn't take all of the money.
0: No,
3: but, you
0: hopefully
3: know,
0: not.
3: Some of it. Okay. We need to go towards that.
4: And tell you what, though, you'd be shocked at the amount of the money you'd be taking up putting the carpet on the stairs. Sorry to break it to you. No, I think that's exciting now. Well, listen, Jane, that'd be money well spent. You're on your own there, aren't you?
3: I am, surely.
4: Okay, well, let's lock in. Jane, I love Jane.
0: I love Jane.
4: I want Jane to win.
0: Yeah, me too.
2: Yeah.
3: Oh, lads, you're great crack. I listen every morning and I'm always listening at 6:30 when you give the first answer.
2: Brilliant.
4: Brilliant.
3: And I always...
0: Come on, Jane. This is too good now.
2: Okay.
0: Come on.
2: Jane, we're all using our psychic powers here. You're going to win. You're going to do it. Just take a deep breath and lock in, all right?
3: Okay.
4: Woo! All right, Jane. 90 seconds and the alphabet is all that stands between you and that 10 grand. Are you ready to go?
3: Oh, gee, yeah.
4: Okay. Very best of luck, Jane. Your time starts now. What A is the flavour of jam?
3: Apricot.
4: What B is where you keep your money?
3: Bag.
4: No.
3: Bank.
4: What C is another term for a crash?
3: Collision.
4: What D is the home of Daniel O'Donnell?
3: Donegal.
4: What E are a football team from Liverpool?
3: Everton.
4: What F is a type of mould?
3: Fungus.
4: What G are children's horror books?
3: Gothic novels.
4: Keep going.
2: You might get it on your skin if you get like a fright.
3: Oh, goosebumps.
4: What H is a holiday in October?
3: Halloween.
4: What I is a film about robots with Will Smith?
3: Invictus.
0: Go easier than that. Robots.
3: iRobot.
4: What J is a name for a catchy song on adverts?
3: A jingle.
4: What K is popcorn made from?

0: Colonel.
1: What L is an Irish actor with the surname Neeson?
0: Liam.
1: What M are associated with Happy Meals?
0: McDonald's.
1: What N is a slang term for being cold?
0: N for...
2: Carl says it.
0: Nippy.
1: What O nippy. Is a word used to describe pain?
0: Oh, God.
2: If you stood on something, you might go...
0: Ouch.
1: What P is poison ivy?
0: Plant.
1: What Q is a popper to make a watch?
0: Oh, God.
1: It was quartz was what we were looking for there. Quartz. Okay, we got all the way to P. We're just double checking here what our streaker of the week is.
2: Okay, that was really, really good, Jane. We got stuck on... Well, funnily enough, you said you keep your money in your bag, which is fair enough, but we were looking for bank, which you did get.
3: God. No, you did very well now. Goosebumps you got, iRobot, even though you had to kind of think about them. So you got all the way to P, and you're currently tied for Streaker of the Week with Leah. So, you know, you might get that 200 euro at the end of the week. We shall see.
1: Do you know what?
0: Okay, so I got completely brainless.
1: No, you did not.
2: You did very well, Jane. P is really good. You'd only maybe, 10 questions left.
1: And at least it'll be the deposit for the carpet for the stairs.
2: Exactly, yeah.
0: One step. But no cigar.
1: Yes, exactly. Well, listen, do you know what, though? Jane, we loved chatting to you.
2: Oh, you were brilliant.
3: You were a breath of fresh air, Jane.
0: You were great crack.
2: You're a great ad for a long commute, Jane. I'll give you that now.
0: Thanks, guys.
1: Jane, thank you so much for listening to the show. Bye. You're a legend, all right?
0: Okay, thanks. Bye.

0: The new one from Miley, that is Bass Persuades on 2FM Breakfast. It is 20 past 8. In 15 minutes' time, we play What's in Carl's Mouth. Carl puts an item in his mouth every day. You have to guess what it is.
1: And it's €800 up for grabs today if you can correctly guess what's in my mouth. Now listen, I have to commend everyone yesterday. Even though they weren't right, they were really outside the box guesses. I loved it.
2: Yeah, they were. They were really, really fantastic guesses. It's not what we want today. We don't want the same guesses coming up. It's not a fidget spinner. It's not a banana. It's not...
0: A ping pong ball. Comes up a lot.
2: It's not paper.
0: But I will say, there's been less kind of repeat guesses this round. Maybe that's because we've gotten meaner to people.
1: Yeah.
0: But we're very impressed with your performance.
2: We are.
0: So far.
2: So what you need to do is text your name and the word mouth now to 087-187-9200-51552. What do they need for this, Carl?
1: Oh, they need to think of a sentence they want me to say for when they're on the air. So listen, I'll say anything. I will say anything as long as it's not going to get anyone sued. Do you know what I mean?
0: Yeah.
1: So if you want me to slag off a local club who you hate, a friend, if you want me to say something like, you know, up the, I don't know, the rebels, whatever it might be.
0: He really stuttered saying that one. That did actually hurt.
1: 51552 087 187 9200. We play it just after 8:30.
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2: A Justin Timberlake related video has gone viral this week. Basically roasting something Justin Timberlake used to do. So the person is called Hannah Young and she posted a video reminding us of a phase that he went through. Have a listen.
8: Justin Timberlake wanted to make space noises with his mouth. You couldn't stop him. Award shows, live performances. You gave that man a microphone and there was always a chance he was about to go boots and cats, boots and cats. And we liked it.
2: So, does anyone remember Justin Timberlake's beatboxing phase?
1: Yeah.
0: Kinda, yeah.
2: So, he kind of did it in, he started in NSYNC, in their song Pop, he kind of did it. Then he did it in a solo career with Justified, Cry Me a River.
0: Cry Me a River, yeah.
2: He really went for it at live performances. He'd be like, boots and cats. And he'd be like, and he'd be like, beatboxing, I mean, badly. Then, like, to be honest, for the average person looking, I would be like, he's actually pretty good. Like
0: he was
2: making cool noises. But I'd say for the actual beatboxer, they were like, listen, man, what are you doing?
1: What is it about Justin Timberlake where we've all started to open our eyes up to the fact that for someone who tried to present himself as ultra cool, he actually couldn't be anything further from that?
2: Do you remember when he arrived at some MTV Music Awards in a wheelchair with a cast on his leg with like six women dressed as nurses?
1: Oh, geez.
0: No.
2: Oh, that was that was a phase. That was a moment.
1: Is it that people have just kind of looked back at the whole Britney thing and gone, do you know what? Like, screw him.
0: Yeah,
1: is
0: but
1: that
0: he also, where we're at? He's also cheated on his current wife as well, Jessica Biel.
2: Well, let's just say allegedly.
0: We'll say allegedly. I think everybody kind of
2: he
0: goes,
2: did apologise.
1: Paul
2: he
1: Monitor.
2: Make us believe
0: well,
2: that's
0: apology kind of confirms it, but anyway.
2: So, lots of people after this kind of viral video by your one Hannah Young, lots of other people are coming out, you know, referencing his beatboxing phase, being like, what was going on? Why did we allow this happen? And he has responded.
1: Oh, he by saying, boom, chicka, boom, chicka, boom.
2: So he responded under Hannah Young's post saying, I often look back on that time as well. I still haven't come up with any answers. I don't know how to apologise enough for whatever those ambitions were. Too many boots, too many cats. I hope you can forgive me. I can't promise I won't do it again. God help us all.
1: No, he's trying to be funny now. I don't like that either.
0: Yeah, I know.
1: I don't like
0: lost
1: that
0: room.

0: 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You're with Carl, Roz and Aisling.
1: On the way, what is in Carl's mouth? 51552, text the word mouth with your name to that number, or 087-187-9200-800 up for grabs today if you can guess correctly what is in my mouth.
0: Yes, we play that next, but now it is just coming up on 8:30, so it's time to head over to Emma in the newsroom and get the headlines.
2: Ash, good morning. Iktu says so measures announced in yesterday's budget do not go far enough to stave off next week's nationwide strike. They say it is not a budget for workers. A man in his 30s is due in court charged in connection with an incident in which a drone attempted to smuggle drugs and phones into the Midlands prison yesterday. The drone crashed into the nearby prison officer's training college yesterday afternoon. In the United States, lawyers for a woman who survived execution have said she is now conscious and speaking. They say 50-year-old Krista Pike continued to receive critical medical care while handcuffed and shackled to the bed in hospital. And almost 74,000 students will receive the results of their junior cycle exams in schools today. The weather forecast cool and bright in many parts with plenty of sunshine, scattered showers in the north and west, and top temperatures 10 to 14 degrees.
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4: 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When driving, stay safe by travelling at a speed appropriate to the road and weather conditions.
5: Cuig Oliver, Dús Tosha Mauler, Bohern the Drive, heading west towards the Monivea Road Junction. Agus Hála Limni, there's a delay on Ballycumin Avenue, that's between the M20 and the Ballycumin roundabout. Agus Agurkig, the M8 southbound in Cork is heaviest as you get onto the South Ring Road from before the Dunkettle interchange towards Junction 9 Bloomfield. Agus Erderis and Ort Cahir Imlochlia, the N4 inbound in Dublin is slow from Junction 4 Lucan Village to Junction 2 Liffey Valley. It's Misha Orla Woods, Agus Bain Wadena Arash Liv, Modern the Morach on the Shock the Club.
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0: Sarah, that is Say Something here on 2FM Breakfast featuring Becky Hill. It is 8:35 and it's time for this.
1: What's in Carl's mouth?
2: All right, this is a game called What's in Carl's Mouth. Carl's only entering the room with the item currently.
3: I actually forgot. I was like, oh yeah, I'm up. Here we go.
0: Okay. You know what we haven't really done right now? Stop. Can you have a little like play with the item? Let's all go quiet.
3: Have a play with it. Mm. You sure you want that now?
2: Yeah. Just okay. Do it, Carl.
3: That's as much as I'm giving you.
0: Okay.
2: There's not a lot there. Like,
3: nah. Much
2: that's
3: as
2: not going to change much.
3: Okay, it's going in my mouth.
2: Okay.
0: He enjoys us too much. All right, first up, we've got Andrew on the line. Andrew, good morning. What is the sentence you'd like to hear Carl say?
4: What's the story, Morning Glory?
5: Ah, what's the story, Morning Glory, Andrew?
2: All right, Andrew, for 800 euro, what's in Carl's mouth?
4: Hard boiled egg.
2: Hard boiled egg.
5: Very good. Very, very good guess, Andrew. Excellent guess, some might say, but you're wrong!
2: Sugar.
5: You're wrong.
2: Good to rule it out, Andrew. Have a cracking day.
4: Nice.
2: All right, we move on to Rebecca. Good morning, Rebecca. What's the sentence you'd like to hear Carl say?
6: I'd like Carl to say, there's a fierce nip in the air today.
5: There is, Rebecca. A fierce nip in the air, Sophia. Anyway, sorry. There's a fierce nip in the air.
2: Just stick to the prescribed text, please.
0: Yeah, Carl. All right, Rebecca, for 800 euro on the line today, big money. What is in Carl's mouth?
6: Is it a nail brush?
5: A nail brush. Mm-hmm. Very good guess, Rebecca. But again, you're wrong.
0: Oh, you're
5: goodbye.
0: Wrong.
5: Goodbye.
2: That guess came up so much in the last round.
5: Bye.
2: And it's such a rogue item for it to be guessed so frequently.
5: Get out of here, Rebecca.
2: Okay, finally we move to Elena. Good morning, Elena. What's the sentence you'd like to hear Carl say?
7: Good morning, everyone. It's, are you the lad who hit the lad around the corner?
5: Are you the lad who hit the lad around the corner? Sorry, what's the context there?
0: What is the context of that?
2: Never heard that before. Is that like a common phrase in your area?
7: Well, there's a full version of it. So it goes, are you the lad who hit the lad around the corner? Now you go back and tell the lad that you're the lad who hit the lad around the corner.
0: Wow.
5: Very good.
0: Sorry, well done for knowing that all off my head.
2: Yeah, really good.
0: All right, 800 euro on the line. Lena, what is in Carl's mouth?
7: Is it a magnifying glass?
5: Oh, that's a banger glass. Mm. Lena, not a magnifying glass.
0: A great guess. He does often carry one around.
2: Guys. Sorry, Elena, but a great sentence, and thanks for filling us in on that.
7: No problem. Thank you, guys.
2: See you later.
0: We're going to ruin

0: out a hard-boiled egg, a nail brush, and a magnifying glass.
1: Okay.
2: There's a lot of spit. Swallow that down, Carl. Playing Kingfisher, the sun will never set.
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0: Time, that is If I Could Change Your Mind here on 2FM Breakfast. It is 8:45. Good morning. It is the time where we do heads or fails. Basically, the premise is very simple. We give you a news story from the internet. You have about 15 to 20 minutes to come up with the best headline possible to match the story. Can I give you some advice? If you would like to win the end of week prize, keep them short.
1: Oh yeah, no, that's fair enough.
2: No, that's good advice.
1: We do have a great end of week prize. We have a lovely stay in Westport up for grabs. So you'll get two nights for two people at the family run Clue Bay Hotel, right in the heart of Westport. You'll get breakfast each morning, cocktails when you arrive, dinner for two in Madden's restaurant, plus a Westport walking food tour, where you get to try some of the best local food along the way. It's a class prize. So two nights in Westport, loads of good food, couple of cocktails and plenty to do while you're there. So if you want to be in with a chance of winning that brilliant prize, you have until just after 9 a.m. to text us with your headline to 51552 or 0871879200. We're going to pick one winner to go into the end of week draw very shortly.
2: A lovely wholesome story for Heads or Fails today. Around two dozen rescue kittens were given a special field trip to an aquarium at the Mall of America this week near Minneapolis. The kittens were allowed to explore Sea Life Aquarium for nearly 2 hours before it opened to the public. They wandered through a 300-foot underwater tunnel. They came face to face with sharks, sea turtles, brightly coloured fish. One of the cats was called Turkey Leg. Turkey Leg tried to bat at a clownfish through the glass. There was other good cat names such as Lottie Dottie, Bendy Wendy, Mousetrap, Funnel Cake and Apple Fries. A reminder, we're in America here.
0: Okay.
2: Some were fascinated by the fish and sharks, but others found it all very soothing and went to sleep. And the trip was organised by the Bitty Kitty Brigade, a Minnesota rescue organisation that finds foster homes for orphaned newborn kittens. And it was their sixth year going to the aquarium. Isn't that lovely?
1: That's a lovely story now.
0: It's strange.
2: That's nice.
0: I don't know now.
1: Feels like an awful waste of time, to be honest with you now.
0: Look, I'm all for kitten rescues, cat rescues, all that. But they could have brought them to other places. An aquarium is pretty random.
2: An aquarium, they love fish. And batting at things like that.
1: I think it's actually teasing them.
0: Anyway, it's scary.
2: You're made of stone. Okay, so we've got kittens at an aquarium at the Mall of America near Minneapolis in Minnesota. The Bitty Kitty Brigade. We've got Turkey Leg, fish. There's loads to work with there. Get your headlines in on 087 187 9200 or 51552.

0: Duke Dumont, I got you here on 2FM Breakfast, 9 minutes to 10 o'clock. And we want to tell you about our competition this week. We want to send you to Laya Arena. So this Saturday, for the first time in two seasons, the Leinster supporters are going to be back at the Laya Arena, ready to roar on Leinster as they take on Cardiff in the first home game at the revamped arena.
1: Yeah, and thanks to Laya Healthcare, official health and wellbeing partner to Leinster Rugby, we're giving you the chance to be there for every home game with an overall prize of a Leinster Rugby family season ticket. 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So for the chance to get your name in Friday's draw to win this morning's prize of a signed Leinster jersey, we're looking for you to impress us with your best Leinster rugby match commentary. 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
0: There you go. She's right.
2: Oh, yeah, yeah. I was right. Good to know. Carl, Roz and Aisling, there is no news at 9 a.m. It's out the window. It's gone.
0: Three back-to-back belters instead. And we're kicking things off with a little bit of Sam Sparrow. This is Black and

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2: It was day two of tactical training in the Dublin Mountains. It was around midnight, 4 degrees, still as a lake in a valley. I don't know what it is about this training, just makes me feel part of something more.
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4: All right, what's happening? It's Carl, Roz and Ash here with you. If you're just joining us, welcome along. It's great to have you here with us on 2FM Breakfast. We're here till 10 and we're in the middle of a game of heads or fails.
5: Yes, we have a fantastic... Sorry, Ash. We have a fantastic end of week prize. The two-night stay for two people at the family-run Clue Bay Hotel in Westport.
6: This is the story we're coming up with headlines for this morning. Around 24 rescue kittens were given a special field trip to an aquarium at the Mall of America near Minneapolis. The kittens were allowed to explore Sea Life Aquarium for nearly 2 hours. They wandered through an underwater tunnel. Some of them were pawing at the glass. Some of them fell asleep. The trip was organised by the Bitty Kitty Brigade, a Minnesota rescue organisation. Some of the cats' names were Turkey Leg, Dotty Lottie, Bendy Wendy, Mouthtrap, Funnel Cake and Apple Fries, in case you used any of those.
4: Can I begin?
5: Yes.
4: And can I begin by saying I've had not one but two vetoed by producer John John. You're shy crack, John John.
5: Yeah.
6: Inappropriate content.
4: Look at him trying to protect my career. You're a joke shop. You're an absolute joke shop. Right. So these are not my top options.
5: Okay. Okay.
4: Me out and about.
5: Yeah, that's nice.
4: Aquarium.
5: Okay.
4: National Aquatic Centre.
6: Yeah.
5: Okay.
4: Make a Fish Foundation.
6: Oh, that's very good.
5: That is kind of good.
6: Okay, we're nice.
5: Mine aren't that great, so I'll go. Catfish.
4: Oh, that's
5: yeah.
4: good.
5: Kind of makes sense. Please, sir, can I have some more ish? Because they're orphan kittens, Oliver Twist.
4: More
6: ish. And is ish?
5: That's a fish. Moorish is a fish.
6: Okay, oh, I didn't know that one.
5: Ah, yeah. Lads, come on. Moorish Idol is a famous fish.
6: Moorish Idol,
4: I thought it would have been better if it was, please, sir, can I have some meow?
5: Okay, anyway. Now my next one I think you'd like.

0: Listen up. Finding Nemo.
1: That's good.
0: Yeah,
2: these were really good.
0: Thanks.
1: Yeah. I actually shouldn't have gone last. You got to be kidding me.
2: It's not bad.
0: Okay.
1: This one is cleverer than you think. School tour.
2: Because a school.

0: Orla says, you've got to be kidding me.
1: There you go. Thanks for the meow-maries from Dorothy.
0: Paws and Jaws from Sean. Catastrophic Confusion from Adrian.
1: Finding Meowmo.
0: That was what Roz had.
2: Yeah, but mine was Finding Nemeow.
1: Yeah, that was. Yeah. Roz's one was better, Rachel. I'm sorry.
0: Aquatic Kitten. Very good.
2: Yeah, for Atomic Kitten. That is very clever.
1: Okay.
2: The Little Permaid.
1: Fionnton, that's brilliant. That's excellent. A Perfect Day Out from Dean.
0: A Meowana. Like Moana?
2: Moana.
0: Oh, Meowana.
2: Good too.
1: There's a clear winner there for me.
2: Aquatic Kitten.
1: I was going to say Little Permaid. What you want to go with?
0: I quite like Aquatic Kitten.
1: Oh, it's 2v1. There you go. That's our winner.
0: Well done. We're giving it to Garode. Aquatic Kitten in the draw for Friday. This is Silver Bumper and On Tonight on 2FM.

0: Bumpa on tonight on 2FM Breakfast. You're with Carl, Roz and Aisling at 12 minutes past 9. A bit of a debate broke out on the show very early on, about 10 past 6, because I revealed that I took a little nap in my car on Saturday afternoon when I was due to drive home from Kilkenny after the Radio Awards, and I didn't really feel up to the drive at that point in time, so I hopped into the back seats of the car. I lay across the three back seats in it, albeit a small car, and I had a 30 minute kip, and Carl was outraged. He said, "What are you doing in the back seats of the car? Why aren't you in the front?"
1: It's mad carry on. But then Roz, you were kind of like, yeah, that makes sense.
2: Yeah, the back seat, you can lie across it. I feel like in the front seat, whether it's the passenger or the driver, you're far too exposed to passerbys.
0: I wasn't even thinking of the exposure, but rather I've slept in a lot of airplane seats and that kind of angle is never comfortable.
1: I just don't understand how you're any less exposed when you're in the back seats.
2: Well, you can, nice and low. You can get the legs up.
0: Yeah, the legs up is a big thing. So you put it to a poll, Carol, on your Instagram.
1: I had a snap poll over on Instagram about this, and I have to say, the results are shocking. I cannot believe this. So, in third and in last place, with 20% of the vote, it is across the back seats.
0: What?
1: Yes. Okay, so I'm glad to see this. I am glad to see this.
0: Only 20%?
1: Only a fifth of people are lying across the back seats. This is why I was so like, that's a mad call.
0: Wow, okay.
1: One in five are lying across the back seats. But this is where it gets shocking, because I would have thought that it was passenger seat reclined was the most popular. Get the steering.

0: steering wheel out of the way.
1: And no pedals in that, yeah.
0: Only 23% of people do that.
1: What?
0: 57% of people are taking a nap in the driver's seat.
1: Surely that's kind of dangerous with the pedals and all nearby.
0: Crazy.
1: What if you have a dream about driving?
2: You're in the key.
1: Yeah.
0: That's absolute madness, lads. 57% of people are napping in the driver's seat.
1: Are people just kind of not arsed to get out and walk around to the other side?
0: Maybe. Maybe that's what's going on. But I really think now, if you're napping, it's the passenger seat. You roll the seat back. You put the back of it as well, reclined.
1: Yeah.
0: Heaven.
1: Interesting. Heaven. Well, we did also ask people about the weirdest places that they have had a sleep earlier on. We got so many messages that we need to come back to them now.
2: Yeah, Helena says, when I was small, I used to put myself to sleep at mass. I would tell my mum, wake me up when it's over. I was older than I'd like to admit.
1: Sorry, the drama, wake me up when it's over.
0: Adele said, I fell asleep on a date with my now husband at the cinema. I slept for most of the film.
1: Oh, I've done that.
0: On a date?
1: Fallen asleep in the cinema. Many times.
0: Oh, I fell asleep in the cinema, not on a first date though.
1: Oh, no. Morning, I fell asleep in labour. The midwife had to wake me up to start pushing. In my defence, it was a long labour.
0: Wow. That's mad.
1: That's quite good.
2: Yeah, wow. Yeah. Niamh says, I fell asleep as an altar server in mass in front of the whole church. Out cold.
0: Very good. Mark, I fell asleep while getting tattooed. This has happened more than once.
1: A lot of people are falling asleep during like painful procedures. That's really good. You're winning there. My husband fell asleep during a root canal. We had a colicky newborn and he had a lovely sleep from Nicola.
0: Oh. What I will say is with the root canal, it takes a long time. So I think once they get the initial like big horror drilling out of the way, then you're probably all right.
2: Brian says, I fall asleep every time I get my hair cut.
1: That's a sign of a good barber.
0: No, I can't stay awake. Get my really? I'm always battling staying awake because do you know what it is? It's like the ch ch ch ch ch ch, and then playing with your hair or whatever like that. And I'm just gone.
1: I think it's those things where you kind of like you can't just like go on your phone or watch telly or you're not moving.
0: Yeah.
1: Well, anyway, us who get up early, it is a bit of that, I think. And then finally, Rachel says, when I worked in a funeral home, sometimes the night shift would be incredibly quiet and very long. Oh no.
0: No. No.
1: There were display coffins and caskets that would usually be left open. So if I was finding it hard to stay awake, I'd hop in one of the coffins and have a nap, surprisingly.
0: So you are joking.
2: Why is there night shifts in funeral homes?
1: Well, I guess you have to someone has to stay there with the bodies.
0: That is wild.
1: Really?
0: Yeah. You can't leave them there on their own.
1: That's crazy,
0: that
1: Rachel.
0: That is wild,
1: yeah,
0: Rachel.
1: That's the winner.
0: Wow.

0: It is from Taylor Swift. That is Patient Zero here on 2FM Breakfast. It's 20 past nine.
1: Yeah, still to come, we're going to be giving one of you the chance to win a signed Leinster jersey and go into Friday's draw for a family season ticket to Leinster Games. Two adults and two kids. It's an amazing prize. So if you want to win it, all you have to do is text the word Leia now and your name to 51552 or WhatsApp 087 187 9200. Roz's Randoms is on the way.
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0: Malcolm Todd, that's Earrings here on 2FM Breakfast, coming up on 25 past nine.
1: Today, we're doing the Titanic.
0: Let's go!
1: Now, the movie. We actually already did the Titanic itself.
2: I was going to say, yeah, I thought we would have done
1: So we're doing the movie. So during the final week of shooting in Nova Scotia, that's where it was mostly filmed, someone spiked the cast and crew's lobster chowder with angel dust. Over 80 people were rushed to the hospital experiencing hallucinations, including director James Cameron and actor Bill Paxton.
0: No.
1: The culprit was never caught.
2: What the hell is angel dust?
0: No way.
2: Some form of
0: a narcotic, I'd imagine.
1: Yeah, I'd imagine so.
0: Wow.
1: The movie cost roughly $200 million to make in 1997. And if you adjust for inflation, the film actually costs more than the actual Titanic cost to build.
2: Wow.
0: No way.
1: Yeah.
0: That is mad.
2: I think it was the most expensive movie ever made at the time.
1: Yeah, and the Titanic, if you looked at it, you know, if you did it, inflation there, it's still, they spent more on the movie than the ship.
0: That's gas.
2: Nuts.
1: Yeah. Kate Winslet refused to wear a wetsuit under her kind of like costume.
0: Because she wanted to look cold.
1: Yeah, so when they were shooting the movie like in the cold water, she was like, no, I want my reactions of the freezing water to look authentic. Resulting in a severe case of pneumonia that almost made her quit the production.
0: No.
2: Oh, God.
1: Yeah.
2: It's a very stressful movie to watch because all I can think about is, how did they film that? How did they film that? Oh. How did they film that?
1: Yeah. And a lot of the scenes, they only got one take. You know that scene where the water's rushing into that main room with the staircase?
2: I'm just thinking exactly of that one.
1: Yeah,
2: the corridors and all.
1: Yeah. They only had one shot at doing that because obviously they couldn't rebuild it after it was all smashed up.
2: Oh, my God.
1: So some real life stories. Obviously, we know the Titanic, it's based on the Titanic ship, but the Kate and Jack stuff, that's kind of all made up. But there were some stories that were based on reality.
0: Wasn't there an actual Jack Dawson, which they didn't realise?
1: Yeah.
0: I think when they looked through the passenger kind of list, there was a Jack Dawson.
1: I say Jack, a familiar name.
2: Yeah, you know? Dawson, probably not that rare.
1: The heart-wrenching shot of, you know, the elderly couple. At the end, that gets me every time.
0: Is that
1: every
0: true?
1: Time. Well, yeah, so Isadora and Ida Strauss, they're the co-owners of Macy's department store. Ida was offered a spot on a lifeboat, this in real life, but refused because she didn't want to leave her husband. And she famously stated, it's documented, as we have lived together, we should also die together.
0: Oh,
2: God.
1: So that scene was actually based on a real life couple.
0: Do you hear that, Ash? If you're listening at home.
1: Yeah.
0: That's loyalty.
2: I was like, I'm not going down with you.
1: Obviously, we know the band that they did actually play for 2 hours. That is real. And the luxury suites occupied by Rose's family and her partner there.
0: Cal.
1: Cal, right? At rooms B52, B54 and B56 were identical replicas of real life suites that were originally booked by JP Morgan, the billionaire tycoon, who cancelled his tickets.
2: Sorry.
1: The pause.
2: I was thinking of JP McManus. I was like, Jesus, that family's been going for a long time.
0: Unbelievable.
1: No, Morgan, right? Who cancelled just before the maiden voyage.
0: That's nuts.
1: Yeah. The character of Rose was not based on a Titanic survivor, but James Cameron modelled her personality and passion for art and look off Beatrice Wood, an American avant-garde artist.
0: Ah.
1: Ironically, Beatrice had absolutely no connection to the real-life Titanic.
0: I've got a random one for you. Do you have this one about, you know, the famous drawing of her and her nudie dips?
1: No.
0: They're actually James Cameron's hands.
1: Oh yeah, sorry, I was going to include that I thought it was kind of boring.
0: Mm-hmm.
1: But he was left-handed, so
2: it's better than the one about Beatrice somewhere or other.
1: But he was left-handed and Leonardo DiCaprio was right-handed, so they had to flip every shot of his hands.
0: What?

0: all because he wanted his hands in?
1: No, I think they probably just, Leonardo probably, they wanted him for
2: other
1: scenes.
2: He was too embarrassed.
1: Oh, he was busy. He was too busy, do you know what I mean? But I wonder then, was his hand the hand on the steamed the window in the sexy scene? The real reason James Cameron pitched the movie, not because he loved the script, but because he was a big fan of scuba diving and his ultimate dream was to see the Titanic.
2: Do you ever see, there's a documentary, right, that, and they were filming this on the 11th of September 2001 and James Cameron and the team were down looking at the Titanic. They were making a documentary, so they were down at the on the seabed, yeah. So they had no communication with the outside world and they filmed the moment where they come back up to the surface and basically Bill Paxton has to explain to them that the world has changed and what's gone on. It's nuts.
0: Oh,
1: of course
0: wow.
1: You'd somehow bring 9/11. Yeah. Yeah.
0: I was like, what a strange date.
1: So obviously the studio funded his scuba diving habit of being able to go down there.
0: Really?
1: And then very quickly Mythbusters did an episode and Jack would have fitted on the Eldora with those.
0: Sexy.
1: If she had just put her life jacket under it, it would have been buoyant for both of them.
0: And if she had been wearing the wetsuit as well,
2: yeah,
0: she wouldn't have been as cold. Here's MK.

0: listening here on 2FM Breakfast. It is 9:33 and it's time to us, for us to unwind. Take it down a bit. MK was a bit too high, wasn't it?
1: I need to calm down now. That's a bit lot going on. I think it's time for some meditation with the nation.
2: Yesterday, the government announced Budget 2027. And it reminds us all to plan for the future. I know what you're thinking. I will in me whole, Martin. And you don't have to Sinn Féin interest. But remember, you are the minister of your own self-improvement, the head of the department of your happiness. Think about this when you're putting on your sock Dems your shoes today. If you feel like you're

0: struggling against a Fine Gael force wind. Remember, sometimes we merry win, and sometimes we merry lose.
1: Oh my God.
0: And when we Fianna fall, we gotta get back up again. Brought to you by the Government of Ireland.
1: A van of Batchik in there or anything like
0: that.
1: Didn't rhyme there.
0: That's for another day.

0: was truly.
1: And less than a love around 2FM breakfast. You are with Carol Ross and Aisling. And this Saturday, it's a big one for Leinster rugby supporters as they finally get to return to the Laya Arena for the first time in two seasons.
2: Yeah, so we have someone on the line right now who's going to, we're going to give them a chance basically to win this morning's prize of a signed Leinster jersey and get their name hopefully in the hat for that overall prize on Friday. Lorraine, how are you?
3: I'm good, thank you. How are you?
2: I'm very good. How are you gearing up for this? Have you kind of picked a bit of, I suppose, old Leinster? No? Oh, you've made something up.
3: No, I don't really know. I've kind of trying to be thinking about people who are back playing and stuff. So
4: brilliant.
3: You're
4: just going to go with this. I like this and it's a risky move.
3: I don't know how this is going to go.
4: Well, just to explain to everyone listening how this competition works, we're going to ask for you to impress us with about 30 seconds of brilliant radio rugby commentary. Oh. So it can be from a famous Leinster win. It can be made up on the spot as you go along. This is very, very brave.
2: Yeah, look, it doesn't need to make much sense, Lorraine. All right. We just need you to like throw out some names. Throw out some rugby, I don't know, tactics, whatever. Just give it gusto. That's all we really want.
4: Can I make a suggestion, Lorraine?
3: Would you do
4: a little Leinster accent?
2: Ah, Jesus.
4: Why not?
3: Oh, yeah.
4: Yeah.
3: Oh,
4: my God. Go for it, Lorraine. Yes.
1: All right, Lorraine. This is to be in with a chance of winning a family season ticket for Leinster and a Leinster signed jersey. Are you ready to go?
3: I go. I'll give it a go anyway.
4: Let's
1: come on,
4: go,
1: Lorraine. Take it away.
3: Okay, from the line-out, we have Big Joe McCarthy has it, and he's down, it's gone. He has it over to Andrew Porter, who's now gone to Gibson Park. He's running up the side, up over to Sam Prendergast, who takes the try.
4: Yes! Yes! Greatest horseplay of all time!
1: A nice short phase there, and a win for the boys. Brilliant. And a win for Lorraine.
2: Oh, well done, Lorraine. You have won that signed Leinster jersey. Your name is in the hat for the Friday's overall prize.
3: Thank you so much.
4: There you go. That is proof. All it takes is a little bit of creativity and coming on the air and going for it.
1: I'd say bravery would probably be the biggest aspect there. Are there big Leinster fans in your house, Lorraine?
3: Yeah, we're big Leinster fans.
1: Amazing. Yeah.
4: Brilliant.
1: All right. Well, best luck with the draw on Friday. And you also go home
3: Thanks
1: with
3: so
1: a signed Leinster jersey. Well,

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1: We play
0: Thank
1: again tomorrow.
0: Thank you so much.
2: Good luck,
0: Thank you.
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0: Somber and My Body Isn't Ready on 2FM Breakfast. 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Darren Garry is in the room.
1: Welcome. How are we?
0: Welcome, Darren.
1: Thank you, guys.
2: I gave Darren my seat today.
1: No, you didn't, Carl.
2: They can't see your line.
1: Carl, it's too late.
2: Your line, you're sitting in my seat.
0: Do you know what, Carl? They actually don't care either.
2: She's a liar.
1: Carl, you are chief bandwagoner, but guess what? I'm not letting you away with it this time. Roz has led the charge with being polite in this studio.
3: To be fair, I get up quicker than Carl.
1: His
3: she does. Knees are...
1: Yeah. It's all the hiking.
2: I thought you meant something else, but
1: it's all the extremely strange.
0: Unnecessary.
1: It's all the hiking. That's so weird.
0: Talk to me now instead.
1: I'll talk to you, Aisling. You're sane at least.
0: Yeah, exactly.
1: These two weirdos.
0: Earlier we were talking about places that you've fallen asleep.
1: Yes, there was one time you don't have memories from like your 20s where you're like, we were really living there and we didn't even realise it.
0: Yeah.
1: My sister and I went to Barcelona to see Beyonce and Jay-Z.
0: On the run tour. Oh!
1: But we were so tired the next day in the airport, right? And it was one of those airports that's like really small and there was nowhere to sit, but we finally found a chair. And I was dead, to be honest. We partied, okay? And finally found a chair. And then your wheelie case?
0: Yeah.
1: So I put the wheelie case beside me and I lifted up the handle and I put my head on the top of the handle.
0: Oh, jeez.
1: And I actually fell asleep. It was effective.
0: That is so grim.
1: So you sit and then put your head on that.
0: Try it at home. All right, what's coming up on the show? The others are literally...
2: Sorry,
0: can I say, they're just sending each other
2: just
0: memes.
2: Just be a pain in the hole.
1: They decided to have deadpan faces and not react to me. They thought it would shake me. It doesn't shake me.
0: Do they realise, Darren, that this is like our job?
1: Yeah, we're live on air, actually.
0: Yeah.
1: You and I will be professionals.
0: At all times.
1: We have a busy programme coming up.
0: Yeah.
1: We are talking about what the budget means for you. Okay.
0: Yeah.
2: That's very good.
1: Do you want to react or no?
0: Well, actually, I'm just deep in thought.
2: We're being a pain in the hole now. We chose violence this morning.
1: I'll be joined by Africa O'Connell as well. She went ghost hunting.
2: Oh, cool.
1: Yeah.
2: Where?
1: Oh, now you're interested. No, it's grand. It's okay. You'll have to tune in.
0: Oh.
1: See you later.
0: No, you're definitely later.

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3: Yeah. Who wants to go first? God, today was stressful.
2: Can I go first?
3: Go first.
2: Okay, so I've gone for a business called Happy Crumbs, and it's run by a woman called Amy. 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So she has an email address. It's amy@happycrumbs.ie, and this is my ad for her.
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0: at happycrumbs.ie. I need to go back to school, I think.
1: I cannot tell you. See, when you do a kid's voice, it makes me physically angry. I like, there's something about it.
2: I quite like that accent. That was a new accent.
0: Did you not like Oisín? He was cute.
1: Oisín sounds like a pain in the hole.
0: It comes out once a quarter.
2: Carl, do you want to go next?
1: Very good, Ad. Very good, Ad. Yes, someone's actually ringing me at the moment. Sorry,
2: right,
1: man,
2: I'm going to
1: have to hang up there on you, whoever that is, person. Okay, no, I'm going to go now. I want this out of the way. All right. So my business is Frames by Orla. She creates custom frames. 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She's absolutely beautiful stuff. She's based in Galway. And this is my ad for Frames by Orla. And she talks about how we should frame everything. My dear friends, for too long we have been told what is worthy of celebration. Weddings, birthdays, christenings. But I say, what about the woman who rings the doctor at 8:59 in the morning and actually gets an appointment? Put it in a frame. Changes lanes on the motorway without hitting one of the bumpy things. Hang it in the Louvre. I say to you today, frame the successfully cancelled free trial. And if your child puts their shoes on the first time you ask them, frame the child. Frames by Orla in Galway. Personalised frames for weddings, birthdays, engagements and christenings and every tiny victory in between. Let's normalise framing everything.
0: I love how mine was unbearably annoying, and that was absolutely grand.
2: Speaking about annoying accents,
0: and that was perfectly acceptable in your head, was it? Okay.
1: It's a fair point and it's well made.
0: Right, it was a good angle. It was the angle, I thought.
1: Thank you very much.
2: My business today is called reformhealthhub.ie. They provide physiotherapy and rehabilitation service to the people of Killarney and Kerry that harness the power of technology to provide a data-driven approach to assessment, treatment and rehabilitation. And they just celebrated their 1-year anniversary. Brace yourself, guys. Are you ready?
0: Yeah, let's do it.
2: Oh... If this sounds like you getting up and down off the couch, come visit Reform Health Hub, because you shouldn't creak like a horror show and you shouldn't sound like you're passing kidney stones getting out of the car. It won't be grand. Sort yourself out. Up the kingdom, down the pain. For Killarney's loudest moaners.
0: How long did that take you to write there, Rob?
2: Yeah, that was the thing. I said, if I do 15 to 20 seconds of moans.
1: I love how there was 4 words in the actual ad and she managed to say kingdom.
2: That's because you guys were eyeballing me. You were so disappointed.
0: Oh, good times, you guys. Listen, we do shout every single Wednesday. So if you have a small business that you would like us to support, you can send it to us now on 087 187 9200.

0: Gallagher, tell me something good here on 2FM Breakfast. 1 minute to ten. It's time for us to get out of here.
1: Yeah, and I'm telling you something good now. Dear and Gary's up next with her fancy programme. We've got Demi and Mikey at lunchtime. And Laura and Katya will be driving you home.
2: We'll be back with you tomorrow from six. Have a good day and thanks for listening.
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7: It's 10 o'clock. Good morning. I'm Emma Cunahan. The Irish Congress of Trade Unions says measures announced in yesterday's budget do not go far enough to stave off a nationwide strike by public service workers planned for this day week. Unions say the €1.2 billion set aside for a new national pay deal is insufficient. ICTU General Secretary Owen Reedy said it was not a budget for workers and the government needs to do a 180-degree turn to resolve matters.
8: Frankly, it's not enough. Okay, it's not enough. It's not gonna square the circle. And that's the reality here. I mean, people are very serious about this. You trade unions in the public and the private sector don't take strike action lightly. It's been a very, very long time in this state since we had public sector industrial action, strike action on this scale. And I think the government need to look at this and they need to take it seriously.
7: Israelis are marking 3 years since the Hamas-led attack on the 7th of October, in which around 1,200 people were killed and over 200 others were taken hostage. In the 3 years since, Israel's military campaign in Gaza has killed more than 74,000 people, according to the Palestinian Health Ministry. A man in his 30s is due in court today, charged in connection with an incident in which a drone attempted to smuggle drugs and phones into the Midlands prison yesterday. The drone crashed into the nearby prison officers' training college yesterday afternoon. A second man, aged in his 40s, who was being questioned by Gardaí, has been released without charge. And secondary schools around the country are now able to access this year's junior cycle exam results. Individual schools will decide when to distribute the results during the day. Almost 74,000 students sat the exams in June. They're being asked to enjoy the celebrations, but to do so safely.
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7: Good and bright in many parts. Plenty of sunshine. Scattered showers in the north and west. And top temperatures 10 to 14 degrees.
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1: Good morning and thanks for tuning in. 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You can WhatsApp 0871879200 or you can email Dearan at rte.ie on this Wednesday, the 7th of October. Coming up on the show, we're going to be looking into yesterday's budget to see what it really means to you. You can get involved, 51552, WhatsApp 0871879200. Journalist Aoife Hegarty will be here to tell us about an RTE Investigates programme that's airing tonight on the subject of fertility services in Ireland. And our very own Africa O'Connell was out ghost hunting and she's here to tell us whether she is now a believer or not. Let's kick it off with some jazzy. This is My People on 2FM.

That's Jazzy with My People here on 2FM Mornings on this Wednesday, the 7th of October. How are we this morning? You can get in touch with the programme 51552 or you can WhatsApp 087 187 9200. Starting the show the same way we always do, the stories that caught our attention today. So, experts raise alarm over dangerous fertility add-ons in Ireland. We're going to be talking to journalist Aoife Hegarty about this later on in the show, but it's in the news, so we wanted to cover it here as well. So, leading medical experts have warned about the sale of many meaningless and dangerous additional fertility treatments being sold on the Irish market. So this follows a surge in the number of so-called add-ons being promoted to people who need medical help to have a baby, with claims that these additional treatments can boost their chances of becoming pregnant. So Dr. Tim Child, Associate Professor of Reproductive Medicine at the University of Oxford, said, "The problem is that many or most of these add-ons have very little, if any, evidence or data backing up to show that they increase, for instance, the live birth rate, despite perhaps companies or clinics claiming that they do and charging for them." He sits on the board of the UK's independent regulator for fertility treatment, the Human Fertilisation and Embryology Authority. So fertility treatment in Ireland is currently subject to limited oversight, and there is no fully functioning regulator of the sector here. There has been one in the UK for, I think, 35 years. So as I said, Aoife Hegarty will be here to tell us more about that and about the RTÉ Investigates programme that is going to air tonight. Simon Harris joins 1 in 2 fathers now availing of statutory paternity leave after the birth of his child. So the arrival of his daughter last Friday means the now father of 3 will be leaving his desk behind for 2 weeks, or possibly more should he opt for longer. A report from the Central Statistics Office says the uptake of paternity leave has remained broadly stable in recent years, with just over half of eligible fathers claiming the state's paternity benefit. So there's no legal obligation for companies to pay full salary, and eligible fathers can receive a flat rate of 2.

benefit recipients at 4.1 per 100 male employees. At the other end of the scale, small firms with fewer than 10 employees had the lowest rate at 2.3 per 100 male employees. I mean, obviously, as someone who's had a baby within the past year, I'm kind of like, I don't know how I could have done the first, well, overall, I don't know how I could do all of it without my partner, but the first 2, 3, 4 weeks, just so difficult. So yeah, I'm interested to know if there are fathers out there who didn't take it, what was your reason? 51552 or WhatsApp 087-187-9200. Now, Ronaldo, we spoke about this a bit the other day. He's finally come out with a very lengthy statement on Instagram, one of these carousel posts with, I think, 10 pages with lots of text. So he has stated he will be available for Portugal and that he should be punished for leaving the team during their recent camp. So the 41-year-old, it's mad to think he's 41, lads. My God, how is he doing it? Anyway, he left the Portugal squad days after he was an unused substitute during their 2-1 win against Norway in the Nations League on the 27th of September. So he subsequently missed their following two fixtures, which ensured Portugal are top of Group A4 with 4 straight wins. So in this lengthy statement on Instagram on Tuesday night, he issued an apology to his Portugal teammates and to the Portuguese people before stating that he will remain available for his country. So he said, "I believe the punishment should have no mitigating factors. I am not just any player, I am a team captain, and that is an aggravating factor. I've already apologised, but I know that actions must have consequences. Anyone in football, as I am, knows that regardless of each person's status, the rules are the same for everyone. In this regard, I have heard a lot of talk about farewell matches, that I must have a dignified farewell and that the Federation wants to give me that opportunity. I can promise all my fans, naturally, and especially all the Portuguese people, that we will have one or more farewell matches. There will be time for that." You should go and have a look at the post. Like the detail he goes into about what went on behind the scenes. As I was reading it, I was like, this is why he's one of the greatest of all time. Like the focus he puts into absolutely everything he has said, everything the people around him have said. Yeah, that's why he is one of the greats. But go and have a look at it. Have a read. Moving along. To actual friend of the show, we've had him in studio. Francis Brennan has given his top tips to RTE on making your bed cosy for winter. We have to make the bed cosy for winter. He says the first thing is our mattress. I love him so much. He said, you have to pay attention to your mattress. There's no point putting the best of everything on top of a very bad mattress, right? So he said, you should turn your mattress at least once every 6 months. So when I saw this, I was like, we all thought actually on the team, we're like, what does he mean flip it? Like as in actually turn it upside down. How would that work? Because many mattresses these days have those built-in mattress toppers. So surely, Francis, you couldn't get this wrong. And he didn't. We got it wrong. He said, when I say turn, I don't mean swing around on the same side. I mean turn it over so that your, this is a quote from him, so that your side goes over the other side and his side comes over to your side. When it comes to dressing the bed, right? Francis Brennan suggests a mattress topper, and when you sleep in that, it goes in and around you. It kind of cuddles you up. Couldn't agree more. Finally, when it comes to a duvet, he has suggested going for a 13 or 13.5 in the winter. Now, I'm sure there are people listening being like, nope, absolutely not. I like a thin duvet but a warm room. Or do you like a thick duvet and a cool room? We'd love to know. This is important stuff. 51552. WhatsApp 087-187-9200. Or you can email that there at rte.ie. Preferably, he also said, preferably feathering down for the duvet because it snuggles in around you much better. Synthetic microfiber will do the same. It'll snuggle in around you. But sometimes you have duvets in places. He said, sometimes you have duvets in places that I say around the country and it's like a tent. There's a big gap between my back and the base of the bed. He's just a gift that keeps on giving. But I cling to every word. I believe everything he says. Anything to do with coziness at home, living a cozy, snuggly life, Francis knows. So there you go. That's from Francis Brennan. The junior cert, lads, at 10 o'clock, the results were available. And then it's up to principals to distribute them if you're in school, or you can get them on examinations.ie. But this is the fifth year of the revised junior cycle curriculum. It combines classroom-based assessments with a final exam.
So the grading scale no longer features A's, B's and C's. It instead is marked in distinction, in case you didn't know. So higher

0: merit, merit, etc. These grading bands were tweaked further in 2025, with the top four grade descriptors now evenly distributed in bands of 15 percentage points. The percentage of distinctions aggregated across all subjects was 8.6% this year, the very same as last year. So one exam the students found difficult this year was apparently French. One teacher, Elizabeth Lynn, described it as an absolute horror show. But results show some 9.8% achieved a distinction in French, up from 8% last year. So there you go. It got us chatting here this morning about cramming, right? I am, maybe I shouldn't say it, a teacher wouldn't advise it. I am a firm believer in cramming. I think there is so much that can be done in a short space of time. I did it for every exam ever. I do it all the time, every aspect of my life. I'm a last minute person. And I don't think there's anything wrong with it. If that's the way you are. And I guess like the more we're understanding neurodivergence, but also just different personalities, and we're more accepting of how different people are in school, that just because you're not someone who can focus in the classroom doesn't mean you're not brilliant in other areas. I think, you know, it was always frowned upon cramming, but I think there's so much to be said for it. Like for my leaving cert, I had my second last exam, then I had 5 free days, and then I had my last exam. And by God, did I cram. I crammed. So basically my final exam, it was classical studies. I failed it for the mocks, fully failed. And it ended up being my greatest result of my leaving cert because I had 5 full days to cram. There you go. If I'm not proof, it could be done. RTÉ star Carla Geary. Guys, Carla from The Traitors, the queen that she is. She's the gift that keeps on giving. That's the second time I've said that. Frances and Carla, they're both the gift that keeps on giving. She has nabbed herself a deadly job. She's joining Gogglebox Ireland. What a great move. Great move by them. Great move by her. So she's going to be on the show for the full series. And she's joined by her partner of 10 years, Chloe Foley, and her younger brother. So a TV insider told the Irish Sun, Carla was the breakout star of Traitors Ireland this year, and viewers are going to love watching her in Gogglebox, but there will be no fear of being banished when she opens her mouth. Carla told the Irish Sun, we love reality shows, game shows, all the soaps, Carrie or EastEnders, definitely Carrie. So her new job, it'll see her following the footsteps of her hero. She has said that Scarlett Moffat, who of course became famous from the Channel 4 version of Gogglebox, she's following in her footsteps. So there you go. Delighted for her, and I can't wait to see it. And finally, Bray West counsellor John Bean. He had a day we've all had yesterday on TikTok. God love him. Lads, we're all just trying to figure it out when it comes to the social media stuff. I'm terrible at TikTok. I haven't a clue how to work it half the time. Anyway, he was uploading something. So he was uploading a video where he was talking to camera about rent issues in yesterday's budget. But he obviously accidentally hit a button where this audio, this music, this kind of ominous music is playing over him speaking. As it can happen to the best of us. Like, that's why I find TikTok hard. These things just pop up and like trending audio will just be suggested to you and you could very easily just accept it and hit the button. So this is what has happened to this man, John Bean. He's, yeah, Bray West counsellor. I'm going to play the clip for you now. So this is him speaking on TikTok. And the music accidentally plays out over.
1: We needed 10 votes for the motion to pass.

0: decision in my book. And it's going to cause a lot of distress to people.
1: Oh, no. Oh, lads. Oh, you have to laugh. That's great. Olivia Rodrigo, stupid song. 2FM.

0: Olivia Rodrigo, that is Stupid Song here on 2FM Mornings. 10:22 a.m. and we have a voice note in from Niall about cramming. Have a listen to this.
1: Many, many moons ago when I did my leaving today, the night before, just to refresh myself with Shakespeare, I watched about 3 or 4 different movie adaptions of Shakespeare. So when it came to the exam, lovely, I'd crammed everything I knew about Shakespeare into my head in such a short time space. But then when it came to the literature part where you have to analyse books that you've studied, my mind had gone absolutely blank. All I could remember and all I had in my head was Shakespeare. So you have to be very careful with cramming. You can push a lot of information into your head, but you can push a lot of other information out.
0: That is fair, Niall. That is fair. There's only so much room we have. 51552 or WhatsApp 0871879200. Keep your texts and your voice notes coming in.
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0: Love that one from McGrath. That is The Parrot. Here on 2FM Mornings at 10:29 a.m. Now, at this point, we are all acutely aware that yesterday the budget package was announced for the next year in Ireland. There's changes affecting tax, spending, energy credits and more. It can be a lot to take in. It's also hard to know what parts of the budget are going to affect your life and when. So here to clear up some of that is Aisling Maloney, political correspondent with the Irish Independent. Aisling, good morning.
1: Good morning. Gurv Macha, thanks for having me on.
0: A busy day yesterday, no doubt.
1: Incredibly busy.
0: Yes. Yeah.
1: And as you said, people will know the budget was on, but some people kind of might have gone over their heads a little bit. So let's talk about it.
0: Yeah, let's start with a general look at the budget yesterday. So for some of our listeners, this might be the first time that I guess they're focusing on it or kind of care about the ins and outs. So what does it mean if we start at the beginning?
1: So essentially, you know, the government has to put together its spending, the budget for the next year. So the budget is basically what they're going to take in their income and what they're going to let out in their spending, essentially. So they have to make sure they balance their books. Just like I remember going back in like junior cert doing business and I had to balance the books. That's essentially what they're doing. They're making sure that they have a kind of a tax regime where they know what they're bringing in. So essentially taxing companies on their activity, taxing us on our income, regular workers, I mean, I suppose PAYE workers, taxing activity like that, taxing cigarettes and other ways, alcohol, to bring money into the economy. But then they're also deciding how to spend it. So how much they're going to spend on hospitals, schools, pay for public sector workers, that kind of a thing. So we learned some about that yesterday. They unveiled, I suppose, their plan for next year. So this is all the stuff that's going to happen between, you know, January and December 2027. So they announced it a couple of months early before the new year starts.
0: And is it a definitive roadmap? Or can it change as the year goes on?
1: And I'll tell you, that's a big question. And I suppose the detractors of the government would say that they should stick to what they've set out very rigidly. And then I suppose other detractors would say you need to loosen up the purse strings slightly. It can change throughout the year. Even look back at March, April this year, when the US president began the war in Iran. We saw oil prices go up. The government stepped in initially and then more so after the fuel protests for, you know, bringing down the cost of petrol and diesel at the pump by decreasing the tax on it, essentially the excise duty. And that wasn't foreseen, that wasn't in the budget. They used basically our surplus, so we're getting in more money in the economy currently than we're spending. They're putting that away for a rainy day, so they're using some of that surplus to respond to some of those things in real time. So that's one example of how things can go over. The education budget this year went significantly over budget between, I suppose, capital projects, pay for workers. Special education was a big one, increasing special education places, even though many parents will know there's still not enough. That also pushed the budget for education over for this current year. So they had to make up savings elsewhere, and that's what happens.
0: Okay, so to get more specific then, Aisling, if we start with the biggest question young people have, which is housing, right? Was there anything there to help renters in particular?
1: Yes, so the renters tax credit. So people, you know, you say tax credits, I sound like an accountant or something, but actually it's not that deep and it's not that difficult. It's through your revenue when you're putting in at the end of the year. You might log on to see what tax you've paid or what you're liable for. It's all calculated there if you're a PAYE worker, which means basically that your employer handles all of your payslips essentially and does all the totting up and totting down of what you owe. So the tax credit is if you're a renter and you pay a certain amount of rent, you're able to get some money back from the government. So this year, in 2027, that's going to be 1,150. So it's 150 euro extra for a single person. If you're two people renting, a married couple, it would be 2,300 back. Now, we know at the moment, Darren, that the average, I suppose, national average rent is about 1,300 euro. So that rent tax credit isn't really clearing it there. It's not exactly a full month's rent if you're liable for that. But maybe if your rent is about 600, 700, you might get kind of 2 months' rent out of it. It's good if you're trying to save for something. It's just generally good because rents are very high and renters need a break. So that's what they're attempting to do with that rent tax credit. I will say, Darren, not everyone applies for it that is entitled to it. And that's another reason why they've been able to increase it, because it's not actually costing all that much because not enough people are applying for it.
0: Why?
1: There's several reasons for that, though. Some people maybe don't have the relationship with their landlord. They might feel like they might get evicted. You know, if they ask for this information to get the tax credit, they might be kind of off the books, which, you know, the government have been trying to clamp down on, where, you know, essentially landlords are taking cash in hand. But it's very difficult when you're a renter and you're fearing maybe, you know, that your landlord could ask.

0: ask you to leave. Mm-hmm. You know, now there are some new rules around that, so that landlords, it's not as easy for them to ask you to leave. So maybe that will see an increase in the renter's tax credit. But look, it's €1,150. It's not to be sniffed at either when you are a renter. So certainly that's something there. There's also, I suppose, for people... maybe on the higher, I suppose, not higher end, but the people who are maybe around my age, definitely not teenagers buying a first home, but people maybe in their 30s who are trying to buy a house. It's very difficult. Everyone knows that. House prices are, I suppose, inflating rapidly. There has been some kind of staving off in that inflation in Dublin in particular, but other counties still going up rapidly. So the Help to Buy scheme, this is only for... new builds, and everyone will know a new build is very expensive. It's more expensive than a second-hand home, but you can get this tax refund to help with your deposit for under the Help to Buy scheme. That's now been increased from 30,000 to 35,000.
1: Okay.
0: There was kind of a lot of wrangling in government about that, about increasing that number. People who get that will be delighted with five extra grand. Brilliant. Anyone who's buying a home that isn't a new build, though, doesn't get anything.
1: Nothing.
0: And it's cold comfort. I asked the Minister of Finance, Taoiseach Simon Harris, about this yesterday, and he was like, yeah, I know it's frustrating, essentially. It's supply. We have to increase supply, and that's how we're going to help those people. They're hoping changes in income tax, giving more people back their own money, essentially, will help save for deposits for second-hand homes. Mm-hmm. But unfortunately, there was no major handout in this budget for those people.
1: Okay, Aisling, we'll move to students then. How did third-level students fare?
0: Reasonably well. Now, not as well as maybe they would have expected to under the government. There were some election promises around abolishing third level fees. When the government came together, they didn't actually say they were going to abolish third level fees, but rather work to bring those fees down. They brought them down by another €150 across the board. So again, you know, a small saving there for people. And then for anyone who has more than one child in college, for a lot of young people, parents do... fess up, I suppose, the money for third level, because they're at that kind of 18, 19 year old age, not mature students, of course.
1: Yeah.
0: So their parents pay for them. If the parents have more than one child in college, there's further savings then for them in this budget, which is also good. The maintenance grant under Susie has also gone up. And, you know, Susie is there to help the people who are really pinched with third level fees. And I was speaking to the Minister for Higher Education, James Lawless, about this a couple of months ago. Mm. And essentially abolishing the fees or you know, significantly reducing them might not be helping the right people. You know, for the euro that's spent on that, is that euro better spent giving it to someone who needs Susie, who is in really dire need of help going to third level, rather than just across the board abolishing all fees?
1: Right.
0: They're the choices that governments have to make all the time. Who do they prioritise? Where is the euro better spent?
1: There were changes to the upper end of personal tax, but for lots of young people starting families, were there any changes in childcare?
0: Yes, indeed. So again, these people I'm talking to who might be looking to buy a home, maybe in their 20s and 30s, who have a child in creche, who are trying to work still and put their child through daycare. So the childcare fees will be capped at €550 per month per child, but not until September next year.
1: Okay.
0: Currently, if you're on like, you know, all of the subsidies that are available and your creche is in core funding, the highest you can pay is about €735. Now, there are people who will be like screaming at the radio saying, I pay more than that. Your creche mightn't be in core funding. You might not be getting all the subsidies you're supposed to be getting, etc. But if you are, it should go from 735 down to 550. And I also kind of inquired whether some people don't pay that much. You know, whatever creche they have, whatever kind of subsidy mix they have, they don't pay 550 currently, but they will see a proportionate saving as well. And over the lifetime of this government, which is out to 2029, they've promised that they'll bring down childcare to €200 per month per child, which would be a massive saving.
1: Massive.
0: People who have children in childcare will know how expensive it is. It's nearly a second mortgage, if you have a mortgage. It's nearly that much of a payment a month. So you're talking about some families could be saving €2,200 here. That's a lot of money back in the pocket there. So that will, people will feel a difference with that. But again, it's not until September next year.
1: Okay, no change to child benefit?
0: No changes to child benefit, no.
1: Okay, extracurriculars. One thing we got really excited about on the show was the idea of this culture card.
0: Oh.
1: But it's not happening.
0: Yeah. I love that you got excited about it, though.
1: We did. We spoke about it. We thought it was like, it's such a no-brainer to get young people involved. And yeah, it's not.
0: It's not happening. I would say it's not dead in the water. And the Minister of Finance, Taoiseach, was very keen on Monday to say, this is not dead in the water.
1: Okay.
0: Because we

0: heard a lot of political wrangling over it as well. It was kind of floated this year. It was the first year it kind of had real substance to it and an idea that it would come through.
1: For anyone that missed it, what was it?
0: So yes. This idea, basically, it's been done in other countries across Europe. It's kind of a certain level of money. I think in France it was about €300, which is a lot. But here it was kind of floated to be €100 for teenagers, 16 and 17 year olds. Now there's some in the government who'd say it should be maybe 18 year olds. But essentially that they could go to the cinema, gigs, music events, that kind of a thing. It's not going to include sport as we understand it now, but all of this is just potential. Basically, they were told to kind of go back to the drawing board, flesh out the idea more and see where they can go with it in the next year. So we probably will hear more about this towards the end of next year, and it could definitely be a possibility for budget 2028. But again, it all depends on where we are geopolitically. Now, it's relatively speaking a cheap budget measure. I think it was only 7.5 million. I know that sounds like crazy to people to say that that's a cheap budget measure, but when you're talking about like 130 billion euro worth of spending in the economy, it's small. And it's I suppose proposed to have a big effect for that cohort and for live music venues and cultural venues as well.
1: Just to go back to students for a second, we forgot to mention the rent a room scheme. Any changes there?
0: Yeah, so the rent a room scheme, while I suppose the students themselves may not feel a benefit to this, there may be more rooms available to them which may kind of benefit them. So essentially rent a room, many people will understand it as kind of dig style accommodation. You're living in someone's house and they're living there too and you're renting the room off them. And basically they can get that rental tax, that income tax free up to 14,000. They've put that up to 16,000. There is fears that that could mean some of those rent rooms will actually increase in price, but the government are doing this in order to kind of unlock further supply because it is very difficult to find accommodation when you're a student in particular.
1: And finally, rural pubs then. Give us this update.
0: Yes, so this is an interesting one, I suppose. Anyone living in rural Ireland will know a pub in their local area, maybe that has closed in recent years or one that's kind of struggling to stay open. So this is a 15 million euro scheme to kind of keep them alive, give them a bit of a break. It's not really worked out yet the details on it and how it'll work and exactly how it'll give back to the pubs, but it'll certainly inspire a conversation as well about what these rural pubs are doing and how they are kind of community hubs, you know, taking the alcohol out of it. But like these, in many cases, are maybe one of the last places people can come together in a rural area to meet each other. So that's important as well.
1: Aisling Maloney, political correspondent with the Irish Independent. Thank you so much for joining me today. Base.

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0: Love Inc., you're a superstar here on 2FM Mornings. It's 10:51 a.m. and coming up, we're going to be talking to journalist Aoife Hegarty about RT Investigates Fertility Uncovered. It's airing tonight. We spoke about some of the issues it raises earlier when we were talking about the news, so stay tuned for my conversation with Aoife. And Afric went to a haunted castle. Yes, she's back safe, thank God, and she's going to tell us all.
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2: It's 11 o'clock. Good morning. I'm Emma Cunahan. The Irish Congress of Trade Unions says measures announced in yesterday's budget do not go far enough to stave off a nationwide strike by public service workers planned for this day week. Unions say the €1.2 billion set aside for a new national pay deal is insufficient. ICTU General Secretary Owen Reedy says it was not a budget for workers and the government needs to do a 180 degree turn.
3: Frankly, it's not enough. Okay, it's not enough. It's not gonna square the circle. And that's the reality here. I mean, people are very serious about this. You trade unions in the public and the private sector don't take strike action lightly. It's been a very, very long time in this state since we had public sector, industrial action, strike action on this scale. And I think the government need to look at this and they need to take it seriously.
2: Lawyers for US death row inmate Krista Pike say she's conscious and speaking after surviving a failed execution attempt in Tennessee last week, but her prognosis remains unclear. The 50-year-old convict continues to receive critical medical care while handcuffed and shackled to the bed in hospital. Dr. Joel Zivit is an anesthetologist advising her defense team.
4: She was able to be removed from the mechanical ventilator, which had been placed upon her initial arrival. And now she's talking, and she has some memories of being in the hospital, but no memory, I believe, of the execution attempt. I think she knows, you know, who she is and what her name is.
2: A man in his 50s is due in court this morning, charged in connection with a fatal stabbing in Cork almost a year ago. 38-year-old Mark O'Connell died in hospital on November 16th last after being injured in a row at a house in Holyhill in Cork City. A man in his 40s is in a critical condition this morning after he was assaulted by two men who tried to steal his e-scooter. The incident happened at Merhevna Moor in Dundalk in County Louth at 8:30 yesterday evening. A man in his 30s has been arrested.
0: 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With RedClick. 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
2: Cool and bright and dry today. Plenty of sunshine, scattered showers in the north and west, and top temperatures 10 to 14 degrees.
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6: It is. Welcome to the programme. It's Ciarán with you until 12 o'clock today on this Wednesday, 7th of October. At this time every day, we take a look back at the catalogue of a particular artist. We play a song from them each day. This week, we've gone with the one and only Lady Gaga. And this is potentially my favourite ever of hers. Ah, the throwback. Alejandro on 2FM.

0: That's Lady Gaga with Alejandro here on 2FM Mornings at 11:06 a.m. Now, 40 years on from the first baby born in Ireland via IVF, RTE Investigates tonight examines Ireland's fertility sector. In 2023, publicly funded IVF became available, but how well is the scheme actually working? And in the ever-expanding private fertility sector, is oversight in place? Journalist Aoife Hegarty from RTE Investigates is with me now to tell us more about the programme that is airing tonight. Aoife, thank you so much for coming in. First off, one in six heterosexual couples in Ireland experience infertility. So there is a real need out there for an effective service, isn't there?
1: Yeah, I don't know about you, but I know many people who have fertility problems, and I think be that personal experiences or someone in your friend group, there's a lot of people out there who struggle to have children. Sometimes it's not spoken about, but that is a fact. And like, infertility is rated as a disease by the World Health Organization. So this is around us all the time. And I suppose when this free IVF scheme was introduced by government, it became a lifeline for people, because private fertility treatment is costly. You know, you're looking at thousands of euro. So when this publicly funded scheme came in, it gave people an opportunity and opened a door to them. And that's why a lot of people would have and still do travel abroad, because typically fertility treatment would be seen as cheaper there. And yeah, the scheme is in place now, but it's not a perfect scheme.
0: The criteria for the HSE funded IVF are quite strict, and they were supposed to be looked at in 2024. What are some of the criteria, and have any of them moved or changed?
1: Yeah, well, I mean, the first very obvious omission, Darren, is that, you know, if you're gay or you're single, you need not apply. You are completely excluded from the scheme, which seems remarkable in 2026. And there's other criteria there, like women must be aged under 41. A woman's body mass index needs to be within a certain range. There's rules about previous children, rules about previous fertility care. And the problem is, I guess, that the rules are black and white, and fertility is anything but that. It doesn't fit neatly into a box. And say if you look at BMI as an example, like, I think there's a lot of research out there now that BMI is not a perfect science when it comes to a good marker of health. And, you know, we're aware of women, for instance, who have been excluded from the free fertility scheme because they might be slightly outside the BMI markers. But they, as a couple, their fertility problems are down to male factors.
0: Right.
1: And yet

0: when time is of the essence for women?
1: So secondary infertility is essentially where you have one child with no problem, and then you go and try to get pregnant again and it just doesn't happen for you. And sometimes it's not understood why that can't happen. So Elva Kennedy is one of the women who feature in tonight's programme, one of many incredible women and couples who feature. And she speaks very openly about secondary infertility. She and her husband are beyond grateful for the little gorgeous lad that they have. But when a year after his birth, when they tried to have a second child, it just didn't happen for them. And now they're 4 years later and they still don't have a second child. You know, she initially was rejected from the HSE's free IVF scheme because of that, because she had a child already. And that exclusion pushed her elsewhere. So she went to other clinics that offer alternatives to IVF, and she spent 2 years doing that. And she would feel that she spent those years at a critical period in her life, at her late 30s, when we know egg reserves diminish, and she spent time in what she feels was wasted treatment because the state didn't look after her. Now, she did go on a campaign. She spoke to media. And last year, that criteria did change. And now, because of her and other people's efforts, secondary infertility is included as a criteria.
0: OK, great. Couples are entitled to just one free cycle of IVF, Aoife, under this scheme. What is one cycle? And for many of the couples involved, is that enough?
1: Yeah, so one cycle of IVF is where you take all your fertility medication, and that's to encourage your ovaries to develop mature eggs, multiple mature eggs. Like when a woman ovulates every month, it's one egg. So IVF treatment is to try and get multiple eggs. And then you have what's called an egg retrieval, and this long, thin needle is inserted and they retrieve the eggs. And those eggs are mixed with sperm and you get embryos, and embryos have to survive to day 5. It's a critical milestone. And then those embryos are transferred to a woman's womb or uterus in the hope of achieving a pregnancy. So when you have your egg, one cycle of IVF, you have your egg retrieval and embryos are made, and that scheme will cover you for however many embryos you get to transfer them. But typically you'll find that women can need up to 3 cycles of IVF, and research shows that. So it means if you have one round of IVF, and you'll see one of the couples tonight, they had one cycle, all they got out of that was one embryo. And some people will say they were lucky that they got one at all. Mm-hmm. But if that doesn't work and you don't get pregnant at the end of it, you are essentially locked out of any further funding in Ireland.
0: Okay. You've mentioned some of the amazing couples and individuals that feature in the programme tonight. How grateful are you and the team to those who took part in the programme? I guess it's such a vulnerable thing for them to let you in on. Because we can all hear facts and figures, but seeing these personal stories is really impactful.
1: 100%. I mean, we're so privileged to have met the remarkable people that we have, and we've been working with these for the last year. It's this time last year that we sat down, met these women and their partners and husbands, and you know, they had been sharing their stories online to a certain degree, and then we asked would they come on board with us. And like, that's a massive decision to make, because this is something that largely happens in the confines of your own home. Mm-hmm. It's not spoken about a lot, and here we are asking them to show it to a national audience. But they did come on board and they wholeheartedly embraced it. We essentially set them up with cameras and mics and lights and whatnot, and the deal was that they would film as they felt comfortable at any moment. And then we joined them intermittently throughout the year for big days. So maybe where they were having egg retrievals or embryos transferred, or if a big pregnancy scan was happening. But aside from that, they just filmed themselves. And like, Darren, that allowed us to capture really intimate moments. Like if you were to turn up as a big film crew, I don't think anyone is going to be really themselves in that moment. Mm-hmm. But when it was just them in those very raw moments, it captured something, I think, that gives a great insight into it. And like, tonight's programme is raw. It's not sugar-coated. And in some places, it's a difficult watch, but it is reflective of reality, because a fertility journey for people who are struggling is not straightforward, and it's not a fairy tale in all instances.
0: Can we talk about endometriosis?

0: endometriosis for a second, because it can affect fertility and indeed life quality for so many women. You conducted, along with Frendo, a digital health platform for endometriosis, a national patient experience survey on endometriosis. The findings are striking, especially in terms of the time it generally takes for a diagnosis to be made. And, you know, you mentioned earlier on, if you speak to friends or people you know, there are so many people dealing with it.
1: Yeah, well, I mean, we know, as far as we know, and because there's been very little research done here, we think we're talking about 1 in 7 women in Ireland, so up to 400,000 of us. And endo is a really debilitating disease, you know, and I think in recent years, through public awareness, there's probably been a bit more understanding of exactly what it is, but it can have a huge impact on your life. Now, last October, government did launch an endo framework, and that's aimed to try and improve care here. But as I say, very little data has been collected in this area. So that's what we tried to do to give an insight. And the findings are stark. Like, the average wait time for diagnosis was 14 and a half years. 17% had seen 10 or more doctors about their symptoms before they got a diagnosis. 88% had waited more than 5 years. Like, the consequences of that are huge. Like, women talked about losing up to 6 days a month to their symptoms. That's over 70 days per year that you're incapacitated as a woman. And like, these are whole body symptoms. This is not just bad period pain. This affects every part of you. Mm-hmm. And like, 78% talked about having a misdiagnosis before they got a diagnosis. And, you know, 88% affecting their mental health. Like, the number of women, including one who will feature tonight, talked about being prescribed anti-anxiety or anti-prescription medication because they simply just didn't feel heard by a medical profession who essentially thought it was in their head, the pain they were feeling, because they kept representing at doctors looking for help, begging for help, you know. And what's the consequence of that? All that time while you're not being heard and you're not being listened to, one of the consequences is that your fertility can be affected, mm-hmm. because endo happens at a critical period in our lives for women when we're fertile. And that's huge.
0: Egg preservation is something that many women with endometriosis are advised to undertake. Why is that? And is it part of the HSE's funding in this area?
1: In short, no, okay, it is not. Okay. And there is no timeline for when it will be introduced as of now. And, you know, tonight we speak to a girl, Katie. She found out when she went for a private consultation with a fertility clinic abroad that she had to pay for, that her egg reserve was aging 9 years older than she was. She was in her late 20s and she was told that she would be the age of a woman in her 40s going for IVF. So, like, she didn't have time to wait. Like, you know, unfortunately, we have biological clocks and we are up against it when it comes to fertility. So she just can't wait endlessly for government to fund egg preservation for endometriosis sufferers. So she had to take out a loan there, and her parents helped her, and she went abroad to Spain. And she preserved her fertility. But that now means that as a result of her having that fertility preserved abroad, she will never be able to apply for the HSE scheme here in Ireland, even if it does decide to fund egg preservation for endo sufferers in future.
0: The private fertility sector is also looked at in the programme. There was advice years ago that the fertility sector should never grow in a commercial way, but there's still no regulator here in Ireland. We mentioned this earlier in the programme. What did you learn from travelling to the UK, where there has been a regulator for 35 years? So they've had 35 years, we have not.
1: Over 3 decades and we're still waiting. Now, last year, government announced a regulator would happen. It's in the very early stages. There are no timelines, once again, for when it will start providing services. And as I say, our nearest neighbours have had it for over 3 decades. But what's crucial is that in 2017, their regulator also introduced what's called a traffic light system.
0: Okay.
1: And this traffic light system is for add-on treatments, so various medications or therapies that can be offered above and beyond regular IVF treatment. Now, sometimes those add-on treatments can be medically advised, but there is a growing body of evidence now that shows many of them have no scientific backing and they can actually impact the overall success of your IVF treatment. Yet, they cost hundreds and sometimes

0: thousands of euro. But in the UK, people can log on to a website, they can see a very easy traffic light system where they see if it's red, orange or amber. And, you know, it's up to you then whether you go ahead and have a treatment. But you do that as an informed patient. And that's what women and couples are devoid of in Ireland, because we do not have a regulator. We do not have that information here.
1: Can you talk to us about the Future Fertility Show?
0: So we filmed with undercover researchers at the Future Fertility Show earlier this year. It's a consumer information event. It takes together local and international fertility clinics. And there we saw the widespread promotion of these add-on treatments, including add-ons that have been rated red by the UK's regulator. And what does red mean if you're rated red? That means that that add-on has potential safety concerns in which it can be, you know, pose a risk to the women who undertake it. And yet at the Future Fertility Show, we met clinics who offered us these treatments. Now, in the UK, red rated treatments can still be sold, but like clinics are inspected for interest. And for example, to make sure that they're telling people of the evidence or not behind it and what the risks are. But those requirements don't exist here. So we were told various things at the clinic that people will see tonight. And, you know, we put this to the Future Fertility Show and they themselves said, look, describing a treatment is not prescribing it, and that their show is there exactly for this basis to educate and inform people.
1: The HSE scheme you mentioned is provided to heterosexual couples only. It leaves many people out and left with only private clinics as an option. Why is regulation needed in that area, in particular when it comes to what private clinics abroad have been offering?
0: Yeah, well, what happens if the state doesn't care for you? You have to go elsewhere, if you can afford it, that is. And as I say, private fertility treatment is not cheap. So as a result, gay or single people may consider going abroad because it's typically cheaper. Yet at the Future Fertility Show, we met one international clinic from the Czech Republic, who suggested a way around their laws, because there they don't provide treatment to same-sex couples because they haven't legislated for it. But they essentially suggested a way that we could circumvent the law by finding some man who will just sign consent papers and pretend to be our partner. And then we can get our donated sperm in order to try and have our baby. But like, the legal loopholes that could potentially exist there are just enormous. And you'll see tonight, we showed our footage to MEP Maria Walsh, who is currently pregnant through fertility treatment. Mm-hmm. But she's excluded, like many others, because she's both gay and single here from the public system. And in her words, she was horrified by this, because what does a situation like that create the potential for? What if you fall out with the person you've asked to sign the documentation? You know, what if they suddenly claim parentage rights? There just are so many potential pitfalls of that. Now, we did write to this clinic and they came back to us and said, look, under Czech legislation, IVF can only be given to a man and a woman, but their clinic is not required to verify the truthfulness of any declarations given.
1: RT Investigates Fertility Uncovered is on tonight at 9:35 p.m. So tune in. Thanks so much for coming in to us this morning, Aoife Hegarty. We'll be back after this.
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0: Charlie XCX, that is Apple here on 2FM Mornings Now. Yeah. We're doing it.
1: Oh, we are.
0: Lepp Castle on the Tip Offaly border has everything you could want from a haunted castle, a bloody history, a ruined chapel, and several ghosts who haven't got the message that it's time to move on. So naturally, we sent Afrigan in after dark to introduce herself.
1: Yay! My God. I went down on Saturday, lads. This is in the pursuit of journalism, as you know, Darren. Went down to Lepp Castle, Leap Castle, whatever you prefer.
0: Yeah.
1: With Puka Vogue and PJ from Puka Vogue to do a paranormal investigation with
0: Unbelievable.
1: Them. They were brilliant. Like, there was about 10 of us in the investigation, right? And I had never been there before and I'd never seen it. And this was an idea dreamed up by Adam on the programme.
0: Producer Adam.
1: And he said, you know what would be a brilliant thing for you to do now, the day after you go to a hen? You should go on a ghost hunt.
0: Perfect. Perfect.
1: Absolutely ideal. So Lepp Castle is one of the most haunted places in the country. And it has a very rich history in lots of ways, but it has a lot of ghosts.
0: Do you get easily spooked is where we need to start?
1: Darren, as I said to you, I was at a hen the night before, so I was a little bit spooked anyway.
0: Right.
1: But, and I kind of felt like, do your worst. There's nothing. It's like, you can't hurt me more than I've hurt myself here. So do your worst.
0: Right.
1: But I was with PJ and I was driving down and it was this lovely evening, but it was misty and it was foggy. And I thought, oh, Jesus, are you a bit? I actually got a bit, you know, goosebumpy. So we went in. I met up with PJ and his whole crew there with Puka Vogue. They were absolutely brilliant. And they were all kind of sitting in the main hall of Lepp Castle.
0: Yes.
1: And they were getting ready for the ghost hunt. And the amount of work that they put in, like the equipment that they use, they have these things called trigger objects, which make noise. And, you know, if something disturbs them from, and you're not in the room, you'll be able to hear it. The whole place is set up with cameras and microphones and all this kind of stuff. So that if something happens, it will be caught. Right. So I wanted to find out a bit more about the ghosts that were in Leap Castle. And PJ explains to me in the first clip about the lady in red.
2: So at the moment we're in the main hall. Now some people call it a banqueting or the main hall. It's the second floor of Leap Castle. And the end. Now in this room we've had, this is where we sleep. So at the end of the night we actually all sleep here on air beds and sleeping bags. In this room, what we've had

0: So there's the lady in red is the spirit that's known here. So she's often seen on the balcony. Now, she was a lady that unfortunately at the times of the O'Carrolls was treated very harshly. She did have a child, and this is what they claim in history, that the child was killed after being born, and she stabbed herself with the same dagger. Mm-hmm. So she is often seen and heard up in the balcony area. But here you would have had people touched, and actually two investigations back, Ginny, one of our team, was sitting over at the end of the chairs, the pew, and she felt like that something had scratched or touched her neck, and you know, she felt it was getting hot. So we kept her in place, turned on the lights, I took the photos, and sure enough, her neck was all scraped and red. Now, I watched back the cameras, no insect went past, nobody had been near her, totally unexplainable. Mm-hmm. It was a personal experience for her, but it did leave her marked, and that's the first annoying time I meant like that's happened here in Lip. But you can feel the room when it gets tense. Mm-hmm. I always say that's why we strip back the lights, we strip back the noise. Mm-hmm. You're the best ghost hunting tool because you can feel your own instinct. Mm-hmm. And this room has delivered everything from the kids to the lady in red. You can have any type of atmosphere.
1: Okay.
2: That was my introduction.
1: Okay. Too. That's just the start.
2: That's my introduction.
1: So the castle's history of bloodshed doesn't end there, Africa, does it?
2: No, it doesn't. It certainly doesn't, because we went up all these creepy spiral staircases right up into the castle. And it is a castle. And you go up to the top then to a place called the Bloody Chapel. And PJ tells me about the history of the Bloody Chapel in the next clip.
0: And I don't know if you're familiar as to why it's called the Bloody Chapel.
2: I can imagine it's nothing good.
0: So the O'Carroll brothers, they were a clan. Okay. So one of the brothers was a priest. Mm-hmm. And he had started Mass, saying Mass before Thy came here. Because he started the Mass without Top Dog being there, mm-hmm. he actually slashed his throat. And he bled out on where the altar would have been over here. So hence why it became the Bloody Chapel. But I'll take it a step further. So if you walk me over here, now you'll notice, okay. You'll notice the ground is gravel, so you can hear your footsteps, which is good for us.
3: Yeah.
0: Now, don't worry, I'm not going to show you
2: out. Don't throw me out the window, PJ.
0: I was going to say, I won't throw you out the window. Stick your head in there. I won't push you down, but just dip your bend in and stick your head in.
2: So what I'm looking at here for people who are listening is a kind of a, what would you call it, nearly like a shaft?
0: A shack, and it's all stone.
2: And it's all stone, and it's so beside the window. And PJ, I try not to.
0: What you were just looking down is actually called the obelite.
2: Okay.
0: The obelite, they used to have sticks going at different angles, all sharp pointed.
2: Oh my God.
0: When it was your time, when you were going to be killed,
2: yeah,
0: you were thrown down there. You landed on the sticks and left to die. As you can see, that's why I asked you to look in. There's no way back up.
2: There is no way back up.
0: And back in the day, of course, that would have been down to the ground floor. So at one stage, when they were redoing Lip Castle, they took cartloads of bones out of the obelite.
2: Oh my God.
0: So many a person we know have lost their lives in there.
1: Sorry, at this point, Africa, were you rattled or were you all right?
2: I was rattled at this stage because he had taken me on a tour before the ghost hunt kind of started to just give me an idea of what we're looking for, basically, yeah. In this. And he gave me all that, you know, great, and he really knows the history inside out, PJ. But it wasn't just PJ there.
1: Yeah, who else joined you?
2: Yeah, so we had, there was 10 of us on, around 10 of us on the ghost hunt, and there was PJ's son, Leo, is joined us on the ghost hunt as well. He works with his dad on this. And I had a quick chat to him about what goes on.
3: We were talking earlier on about how important like the energy is in a place. What do you think of this group tonight? Is there going to be, do you get a feeling before one of these things? If do you think it's going to be, you know, think things are going to happen, or how do you know?
4: Yeah, like sometimes you'd come in and you'd feel like the atmosphere changed, like, so you could feel like the heaviness in your shoulders or chest or something, but yeah. It's hard to tell all the time. Like you might think there's nothing happening and you could watch the camera and there'd be stuff happening left, right and center. So it's always hard to tell, but I think there's always something anyway. So
3: it's the maddest thing you've ever seen.
4: So no, there's been so many things, but we were inside Redwood and like a press started opening slowly. But just the way it started opening and the noise it would make was pure like horror movie, creepy. Like, yeah. So I got pure afraid of my life. I started shouting for my dad and everything. I was on the camera and it was, I don't know. I was with another lad as well and he proper started shouting as well. Like, it's just, it's one of those things. We have flashlights on, but we still got scared. Like, but.
3: So we're going to go up in a little while and kind of start the evening, I suppose. What's the first thing that you guys do usually when you set up one of these?
4: I think the first thing we do is always introduce ourselves.
3: Yeah.
4: Like,

0: we'll say our name, we'll say, like, you know, we don't mean anything bad or anything. So I think just introduce yourself. It's like when you meet, like, new people, like, to start the way. So just let them know who you are, like, to have a conversation. So.
1: Manners, basically. Leo, thanks a million. We'll see how it goes.
2: So when you go about, how do you go about actually finding the ghosts?
1: So we went straight up then to the bloody chapel.
2: Yes.
1: And what happens is PJ puts all the kind of trigger objects around the place so that if they need to, if there's a ghost or a spirit there, they need to make noise or they want to communicate, they can use these trigger objects or to make noise. But obviously, you have to have manners. It doesn't matter if somebody's dead.
2: This is the thing. You still need to, yeah, basic manners.
1: You have to have basic manners.
2: Right.
1: So the first thing we do, and what I might do, Darren, is ask you to take down the bed slightly.
2: Sorry.
1: And then we can hear,
2: okay,
1: this is us, PJ chatting to the ghosts that might be there and telling them that we're going to introduce ourselves.
2: Let's have a listen.
3: We're back in your castle tonight. We're only here for a few hours. Some of us you'll know, some of us you don't. We're going to introduce ourselves one by one. We'd ask you to please come forward, make yourself known any way you would like. So one by one, starting on my right with myself and the person to my right, we'll go around the room. We'll each give our name and allow 15 seconds between it. If you recognize anyone or you'd like to speak to them, use your voice, use the objects, do whatever you'd like to do. Again, I invite you in.
2: No. So, yeah, okay. Go on, Africa.
1: So we have
2: hang on. Were you taking this seriously?
1: Well, at this stage I was, because we had all had a great bit of crack and we had all sat around and had a chat and told, you know, they had told me their scary stories and their experiences that had happened on other ghost hunts.
2: Yeah.
1: Skeptical, I suppose, would have been the way I was going into it, because I'm not necessarily a believer, but I'm also open-minded.
2: Yeah, okay.
1: And PJ was great. And so I tell you what happens, though. When the lights go off, because you're in pitch black, the lights go off and he has his scary trigger objects around the place.
2: Yeah.
1: Something does kind of get in on you, whether you wanted to or not, right? So what we did there was we introduced ourselves. We went around the room and introduced ourselves.
2: Did you say Avril O'Connell 2FM?
1: I said...
2: Did you?
1: Can you imagine? Avril O'Connell, journalist 2FM. We went around the room and introduced ourselves. I said, hi, I'm Afric. Hi, I'm Afric. And you have to leave 15 seconds between each introduction so that if there's someone there trying to communicate with you,
2: yes,
1: they have time to do that and they can listen back on the machines that they use. And I kind of thought, this would be a laugh and nothing's really going to happen or whatever. And then the next clip, I had a heart attack.
3: We thank you. If that is you, can you do that once more for me, please? Can you tap that ball? Are you just looking at the object I placed on the ground? If you put your hand on it again?
2: No, no.
3: If there's somebody here and you're wondering what's going on, we're setting these objects for you. This is your way to communicate with us. I'm going to continue setting up the objects, but if you want to get our attention, please touch any of those devices.
1: Straight away. It's another one.
2: No.
1: Yeah.
4: Oh, it's going to be one of them lights.
5: I was having a little play.
2: No.
3: Thank you.
2: What happened?
1: I don't know. I don't know.
2: And this is in pitch black.
1: This is in pitch black because the bloody chapel is obviously at the very top of the castle and nothing, you know, no lights, nothing.
2: No.
1: It's, and it's obviously dark outside. And I will say that when that happened, I nearly jumped out of my skin.
2: So that was your first heart attack.
1: But they're so delighted.
2: Yeah.
1: Do you know what I mean? Because this is what they came for. They're so thrilled. So they're all, so you can hear them laughing and stuff. And PJ had said to me, laughter is really important because it breaks the tension and it gives you energy.
2: Right.
1: Another thing that happened was I had to change my batteries in my Zoom twice.
2: Yes.
1: These were fresh batteries in my Zoom recorder. And PJ told me that that is a very common thing because people from the other side use any kind of energy that they can get their hands on to come over and talk to us.
2: Yeah.
1: And then I had And bear in mind, they're staying there.

0: yeah.
1: that night. I wasn't. This was second heart attack.
2: We know you're here. Did you open the door?
0: No. No.
3: Oh my God.
2: Here, I'm going to get spiked down.
4: Yeah,
2: I'm
4: okay.
2: Oh.
4: Oh.
0: No.
4: We said PJ stand up for there. It's going off.
2: Get down inside there, Tim.
0: Sorry, so you mean to tell me people stayed in that castle that night?
1: People, those people slept in that castle last night. And
0: madness.
1: Maria, who I was talking to, who's PJ's partner, I said to Maria, I was like, will you sleep like in the kind of drawing room stairs? She goes, no, I sleep in my car.
0: Oh my. What is your verdict after doing it?
1: I thought it was, do you know what? Like, they're so brilliant. I can see how it would be an absolute buzz to go and do it with a couple of pals.
0: Yeah.
1: Do you know what I mean?
0: Yeah.
1: Like, if you were into that kind of thing. But I gave myself an absolute stroke doing that. Like, it was insane. But it's brilliant. And the history is brilliant as well. Like, you kind of, you know, about the history of the castle, and a man called Sean owns it now and sort of brought it back to life in the early 1990s, which is great. I don't think I'm possessed. Nobody has,
0: we'll see.
1: Has noticed any weird behavior or any new behavior. So, but I thought it was deadly.
0: It was
1: really
0: in the name of journalism.
1: Yeah, absolutely.
0: You put your life on the line.
1: I always do. You for
0: always
1: you,
0: do.
1: For the story. Always.
0: Africa O'Connell, thank you.
1: Thank you.
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5: You are listening to 2FM Mornings. It is Ciarán with you until 12. Almost time for me to get out of here, but not just yet. I got a chat to Mikey and Demi.
6: Ah, we arrived. It's humping day.
5: Guys, I have to ask you.
7: I don't.
5: Demi, come on.
7: Sorry. Demi, that was so childish. No,
6: Demi does that to me off air all the time, and it really throws me. In the break, I'll go, I'm just going to the toilet. And she'll go, I don't. I get very confused.
5: Demi, I'll start with you, right? Okay. Because you were a little bit cheeky there.
7: All right, Miss Carey. It's like being in school.
5: I feel like the teacher. I feel like the teacher in this setup. Demi, are you a fan of haunted things, or do you believe in like a haunted castle?
7: I'm telling you now, Ciarán, I don't mess with the supernatural. They have their own realm that they live in and they succeed in. I have no business dibble dabbling in their business.
5: Okay.
6: Demi,
5: you're respectful.
6: If you don't mind me saying this, Demi. Demi dealt with a curse a lot of last year, and she got it off her back.
5: What? So,
7: No, genuinely, I'm a firm believer in
6: that
7: the supernatural.
6: That was a rough time.
7: They
5: An
7: can
5: actual
7: be wicked
5: curse.
7: When they want to be. Yeah. I had to go to the priest and all to get baptized again.
6: And you had to put something on your door frame.
7: That was
6: a whole moment.
7: It was very scary.
5: God, I want to know more about that. You can tell me off air. It feels like, like you don't want to say
7: it's
5: it on
7: not
5: air.
7: For honor.
6: There's a couple
7: of
6: contracts and stuff. There's, you know, I am haunted by a ghost, but not since I moved since I moved house.
7: I don't know why I laughed.
6: It's not funny.
5: So the ghost didn't come with you. What happened?
6: It's my dad's first dog. The ghost of my dad's first.
5: What does he do?
6: Oh, well, just runs a ruckus.
7: No, do you
6: runs
7: know what?
6: A ruckus. He's on the kitchen floor.
7: I spoke to your dad about this, and he's basically saying, you know those odd socks that go missing?
6: That's right.
7: They reckon it's the spirit of that dog that takes them.
6: Yeah, Rufus.
7: Yeah.
5: Okay.
6: Yeah, Rufus.
5: I thought I might get more simpler answers than these.
7: Well, no.
6: This is a complex topic,
7: Ciarán. The thing is, Ciarán, the supernatural is not simple.
5: It's not simple. You're dead right. There's
7: do you
5: many
7: believe
5: layers.
7: In ghosts?
5: No. What's coming up on your show?
7: Oh, you're going to get haunted.
6: Okay, no curses on our show today. Oh, Ciarán, while we have you, will you lay down the first bit of Graeme's House music? Ah, come on, Ciarán. Now, we played ball with you ghosts.
5: Do I have to just say something?
7: Yeah, but give it something.
6: Gusto.
7: Yeah.
5: Okay. I ain't afraid of no ghosts.
6: That'll do it. Okay, Demi, give us one real quick. Okay.
7: Boo.
6: Okay, I'll do one for you. This is Rufus when he was alive.
5: Go on. They're live from 10.
6: I
7: wouldn't mind Halloween's not till the 31st.
5: This is chaos.

0: 20 Lewis, that is Bills on 2FM. 11:57 a.m. Almost time for me to get out of here. Tomorrow we're going to be joined by psychologist Alison Keating to talk about the issue of differing work ethics when it comes to relationships and whether couples can find themselves arguing about work-life balance. We'll also be joined by rugby legend and Ireland's fittest family coach Andrew Trimble to talk about a new documentary and is your algorithm wrecking your head? We have tips on how to clean it up. Demi and Mike, you're on the way. I'm back tomorrow from 10. Have a great one.
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2: 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Need a quick breather? Grab a snack and start your messing. It's almost 12 o'clock. Lunch is in the bag. World Menu Heist is back at McDonald's. 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
1: It's midday. Good afternoon. I'm Emma Cunahan. The fine details of Budget 2027 are being outlined today, with government ministers setting out exactly what the measures mean to services and people's pockets. A lively session is expected in the Dáil this afternoon, with opposition continuing to slam what they say is a budget which fails to deliver. Earlier, the Irish Congress of Trade Unions said the budget does not go far enough to stave off a nationwide strike by public service workers planned for this day week. Seven people have been injured in a stabbing incident at a school in Poland. It happened 120 kilometres northeast of Warsaw. Most of the victims were students. Two of them were seriously injured. The 19-year-old attacker was a student at the school. He's since been arrested. The lawyers for US death row inmate Krista Pike say she's conscious and speaking after surviving a failed execution attempt in Tennessee last week, but her prognosis remains unclear. The 50-year-old convict continues to receive critical medical care while handcuffed and shackled to the bed in hospital. Dr. Joel Ziffert is a doctor advising her defence team.
2: She was able to be removed from the mechanical ventilator, which had been placed upon her initial arrival. And now she's talking, and she has some memories of being in the hospital, but no memory, I believe, of the execution attempt. I think she knows, you know, who she is and what her name is.
1: A man in his 40s is in a critical condition after he was assaulted by two men who tried to steal his e-scooter. The incident happened at Merhevna Moor in Dundalkin, County Louth, at around 8:30 yesterday evening. A man in his 30s has been arrested. And secondary school students are this afternoon receiving their junior cycle results. Almost 74,000 students sat the exams last June. Less than 9% of them received a distinction in this year's exams, and over a third were awarded a merit. Students are being asked to enjoy the celebrations, but do so safely.
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1: Cool and bright in many parts with plenty of sunshine. Scattered showers in the north and west, and top temperatures 10 to 14 degrees.
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5: Good afternoon. Demi, welcome to the 7th of October. 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
6: Sound of October?
5: The 7th of October.
6: Oh, I thought you said the sound of October.
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6: Is that what we're calling Graham's House Music today?
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6: Yeah.
5: Guys, Graham's House Music, it's one of my favourite parts of this broadcast. Every week we ask you guys to send a voice note of literally anything, 087-187-9200. And then Graham, who's our resident composer, DJ extraordinaire, he works on all those voice notes and makes it into a house track, which is always great.
6: We were just on with Darren to do the handover, and she kind of set the tone, which is very spooky-esque for the month of October, even though Halloween is not to the 31st of October.
5: Do you want a little refresher of Graham's House Music from last week for the audience and for ourselves, just to get an idea of what we're
6: and
5: on
6: also
5: about?
6: It's pretty great. Go on, throw it on.
5: Here we go.
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1: Guys, if you want to be a part of that, get your voice notes in right now. 087-187-9200. It can literally be a voice note of anything. Also, 7th of October, International Frappe Day.

0: to everyone who celebrates as well. Happy Frappe
1: shout
0: Day.
1: Shout out to all the Frappes.
0: Yeah, shout out to all the people drinking Frappes.
1: No, I said Frappe and my stomach took a turn.
0: Yeah, you're not doing good with dairy at the moment.
1: No, I think I could have given myself lactose intolerance.
0: I think that warrants an AI overview a little bit later on.
1: Leave AI for a bit. She kind of broke yesterday.
0: That's true.

0: Tacky Kid, Brick Nasty, Take a Trip here on the Sound of the Nation. Welcome to Afternoons on 2FM. Demi's in Cork.
1: Mikey's in Dublin.
2: The capital.
1: But it's not the real one, is it?
0: We won't get into that.
1: No,
0: again.
1: We won't do
0: be
1: it.
0: Be here all afternoon.
1: Oh,
0: I forgot what day it is today.
1: Is he there? Is the man, the myth, the legend, the composer, the legend that he is, Graham J. Smith, there with you, Michael?
2: Graham is in my presence, albeit not in room, close.
1: Mm.
2: He's sitting by a MacBook.
1: Oh, you mean a typewriter?
2: I mean a
1: recorder?
2: Yeah.
1: A synthesizer?
2: Yes.
1: Something.
2: He's making the house music.
1: I also want to throw out there, when you're listening to Graham's house music, right?
0: Yeah.
1: You can't clap. That, ew. You gotta click.
0: Oh, that's right. Yeah, yeah. So
1: that's Graham's rule.
0: Yeah, Graham is very strict on people. He was very upset, actually, after last week's house music when we clapped.
1: Oh, no, don't say we.
0: Sorry,
1: you clapped.
0: I clapped because I thought it was a great mix. He is very offended by clapping. So if you do enjoy the mix, just do. You've got to click
1: actually,
0: as opposed to clap.
1: Let's give him a bit of a clip right now to show people. So let's just click for him.
0: That's pretty good.
1: We're looking at that, Graham. Oh, off key.
0: Aaron's been in touch, by the way. Hi, Aaron. You've something for Graham's house music, I believe. Hi.
3: Yep.
0: That'll do. That's a horn, I think, as well, and a yup.
3: Yup.
0: Oh, I like that.
1: I
0: also.
1: Like it.
0: Demi, how's Stats Right looking? You got some tickets up your sleeve?
1: Stats Right. You can win a pair of tickets to see Robbie Williams. Due to phenomenal demand, has added a second day to his Thomond Park Stadium gig in Limerick, the 7th of July 2027. 7/7/27.
0: I love that.
1: It's going to be great. It's going to be fantastic. Also,

0: and a pair of tickets to see the Middle Rage podcast with Jennifer Zamparelli and Norma and Sharon in the Gaiety Theatre on October 26th.
1: Unbelievable. Also, yeah, just to mention those Robbie tickets, that's a full day out as well. You're going to see Sophie Ellis-Bextor and some local rockers as well. Hermitage Green, one of my first ever gigs, by the way, Hermitage Green, that I was allowed to go to by myself. 5,000 euro to be won after 2 o'clock on our famous game Double or Bluffing, and big tunes on the way. The OG, you got the love, the source.

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1: Mikey.
0: How was everything after the show yesterday? Did you get up too much?

0: No, didn't get up to much. I don't know if you guys know this, but I'm not very great with cars. This is not the whole purpose of what I'm going to talk about. So I had to drop my car out to get sorted, which is grand.
1: Yeah.
0: Came home, saw the family. Yeah, my windshield, I cracked it by a little pebble, which is kind of embarrassing. It's a pebble. Like, what can you do?
1: Yeah, do you know what? It happens to the best of us. And yeah. I'm proud at how proactive you were at getting that fixed.
0: It took me a month and a half, though. Yeah, but I got there.
1: From the get-go, you were getting it done.
0: Yeah. So I came home. We've the puppies at home, and my little sister Lexi, she's just gas. Like, I've always wanted a sister for as long as I've can think, and I'm the oldest, the only girl for so many years, and then at 20 years of age, me being me, my mom gets pregnant and I'm 20 and we're like, oh, it's gonna be another boy.
1: It's quite a gap, isn't it?
0: Lo and behold, Lexi comes out the womb looking exactly like me with my personality. She basically walks the same way I walk. If I was a duck, she'll quack the same. Do you know what I mean?
1: Like, I am not joking. This human is Demi if Demi was five. It's so strange.
0: She's just so
1: same
0: funny.
1: Same music taste. Chat the same. It's actually crazy when you send me those little Snapchat videos. She's just you, Mini.
0: And the gag is that I'm 26 now. Lexi's going to be six. I argue with this kid like she's a grown 26-year-old woman. She's six. We go back and forth, and I've always wished and prayed that I'd get a little sister. And I did. I finally got one, but 20 years too late.
1: A little bit too late.
0: Like, I'm at the stage of my life where I want to go out and have a glass of wine. I can't take little Lexi with me. She doesn't get the fact that you're six, I'm 26, I get to do all these grown-up things, and you've got to wait till you're at least 18. Like, this is not going to happen.
1: I know exactly what you mean. So, like, what age do you think would have been prime for you to have had, a sister born at? Like, 10?
0: When I was three.
1: Three?
0: Yeah.
1: Oh, that's a perfect gap,
0: That would have been perfect. I mean, I've just always wished and prayed for having a sister, and I finally got my wish, and I'm like, ugh.
1: Do you know what?
0: Like, she's great, like,
1: it's a blessing, but I get what you mean. Do you know what I have the same feeling for, which is a little bit different, but kind of the same?
0: Go on.
1: About living in my own place.
0: Okay.
1: Don't get me wrong, it's very good, but I do wish I could have delayed it for a little bit longer. You know what I mean? Those bills, damn, nobody tell me about those.
0: Oh, yeah. See, that's why I'm delighted I still live at home for another at least 3 to 7 working years.
1: Does your mom know that?
0: Yeah, no, it's going. She's like, when are you moving out? I was like, give me 3 to 4 working years. Because you don't.
1: What's a working year?
0: You don't include the weekends and the bank holidays.
1: Oh, my God, that's a decade.
0: Thank you.
1: And can you take a gap year?
0: Sometimes, if it lands on a leap year, yeah.
1: Jeez, I forgot about the leap year.
0: I've taught this all through, but I want to throw it out there. If you're listening right now, 51552 or 087-187-9200, what's something that you've always wished for and you finally got it and you're like, is that it? Or, like, it could be that trip away to that expensive place on holidays, the Maldives, saying you finally get there and you're like, turtles? Is this
1: people,
0: the turtles?
1: I think everyone has one of these in their life.
0: Yeah.
1: And it could be the train set you wish for or the dream trip. Like, a lot of people say it about big cities and stuff. Guys, let us know. The thing that you always dreamed of having, and when you got it, you're like, meh. Or it was a little bit late. 51552 087-187-9200 on WhatsApp.
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0: another bumper on tonight here on 2FM. Okay, we need your help. In the next while.
1: Yes.
0: Graeme, our composer extraordinaire who works on the show.
1: No, give him his full title.
0: Sorry, Graeme J. Smith.
1: You don't know what the J stands for. I reckon it's Jesus.
0: Actually, yeah, probably. The Jesus of house music.
1: The savior
0: the
1: of
0: savior,
1: house music.
0: Yeah. And he needs your help. You could be his apostles. You send a voice note of literally anything you like. In the past, we've had trucks reversing, beeping. We've had creaky hot press doors. You guys screaming, whatever you like. 087-187-9200. Get a voice note in, and then Graeme will mix that voice note into our track, and we play it out in a little while.
1: Now, we've also reckoned that, well, I reckon that a few people just start saying things just to see what makes it into Graeme's house music.
0: But, like, the weirdest stuff makes it in.
1: Yes.
0: So go rogue. You know, anything left afield. We like a little ad lib. We like a vocal as well. Whatever you like, 087-187-9200. Stats Right is on the way.

0: with Quavo. That's Intentions here on 2FM. Demi, on a real one, do you think we're going to see a Bieber concert in this country anytime soon?
1: The day we have a Bieber concert, I hope that his merch is rode by his missus.
0: Oh, sorry, I didn't know what you were going to say there. What is that?
1: Do you know the rode eye patches you were wearing yesterday?
0: Oh, is that by Hailey?
1: Yeah, so if he's going to do it, Justin Bieber and your alumni, yeah. I think you should have her merch at the front because I want eye patches while at a gig.
0: Yeah, that's an interesting point. I like it. Okay, we'll send that up to the top.
1: Thank you.
2: That's right on 2FM Afternoons.
0: All right, gather around. How would you like to go see him? He's back, Robbie Williams. Due to phenomenal demand, he's thrown a second date at Thomond Park. It's going to be exciting. One of only two gigs he's doing in Ireland in 2027. Also, it's an afternoon of crack. Disco Queen, Sophie Ellis-Bextor is on the lineup, as is Limerick Folk Rockers, Hermitage Green. Plus, we've just thrown in two tickets to go see Middle Rage Podcast with Jennifer Zamborelli, Sharon Mannion, Norma Sheehan at the Gaiety October 26th. Should you get past Demi on stats, right?
1: Now, I'm looking at the stats.
0: Yeah.
1: Good luck.
0: You went hard today.
1: Ah! You never know.
0: Yeah, you're a dark horse, they say.
1: Whoa.
0: Okay.
1: That's my nickname, all right.
0: I die. You can't go there now. It's only 20 to 1. It's a Wednesday. All right, let's
1: start see. Number one. County Louth, the wee county, has the least amount of shopping centres in Ireland.
0: Oh, that's... like it. Okay. These are hard already.
1: Stat number two. If you mix the light from every star and galaxy in the universe together in a giant blend, it would be a soft, creamy beige called Cosmic Latte.
0: A Cosmic Latte? See, that'd be mental for you to make up.
1: And finally, stat number three. Tigers are colorblind and can only see various shades of gray.
0: So's my auntie.
1: You and your aunties need to see someone.
0: The one who did the J1 in Hawaii. Okay.
1: Hawaii.
0: This is what I'm thinking, right? I think the first one is to throw me. County Louth. See, I actually think there's a couple of shopping centers in County Louth. See, I don't think there's... I think probably Leitrim has the least amount, maybe. Correct me if I'm wrong. Remember we were in Leitrim, I didn't see many shopping centres now, to be honest.
1: We also were working, so how were you going to go to a shopping
0: centre? Very busy, actually.
1: Yeah.
0: Okay, I'm going to say stat number two is right. I think the Cosmic Latte sounds like it could be correct, but it's not up to me right now. It is up to you. If you want to have an open guess on air as to which stat is right, text your name and stats to 51552 or get us on WhatsApp. 087-187-9200. Guys, as well, be near your phone. Answer within 10 rings. You've an open guess as to which stat's right. If you're correct, you got the double to go see Robbie. Plus, you got the live podcast with Jennifer Zamparelli, Sharon Mannion, and Norma Sheehan. Okay, it's next. 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

0: 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Okay, let's do it.
1: That's right on 2FM Afternoons.
0: All right, gather around. He's back, the king of entertainment, Robbie Williams. He's bringing some friends as well, Sophie Ellis-Bextor and Hermitage Green. Plus, Demi has got some tickets for the Middle Rage podcast, Jen Zamparelli, Sharon Mannion, Norma Sheehan, The Gaiety, October 26th.
2: You know, for that song, let me entertain you. Had he watched Gladiator? Are you not entertained?
0: I'd say he wrote it on the couch watching it. And I want to say as well, Robbie Williams' music is better than Russell Crowe's. Sorry.
2: Oh, I have no
0: comment. I don't know why I threw that in there.
2: That was
0: rude, actually.
2: What did Russell Crowe do to you?
0: Nothing. I'm in a mood. Okay. You guys have been texting in your name and stats to 51552 and on WhatsApp 087-187-9200. A good mood.
2: Do you know what's so funny is Russell Crowe listens to RT and RT Listen.
0: I know.
2: What are you going
0: to
2: do now?
0: Sorry, bro. Just like stick to the action. Okay, let's make a call. Answer within 10 rings. You have an open guess as to which stat is right. By the way, Demi will give you a reminder.
2: Number one.
0: Here we go.
2: Number two. Imagine it's Russell Crowe. Sorry. Hello.
0: Is this
3: Adam speaking?
0: Adam, this is Demi and Mikey from 2FM. How are you, Adam?
2: Hey, Adam.
3: Oh, good. What's the story?
2: Not much,
0: bro. We're just calling for stats right if you want to play.
3: Yeah, please.
0: Alrighty, Adam.
2: Where in the country are you?
3: Rathout,
0: very nice. Very just in Meath, and tell us this. Are you working today or are you chilling?
3: I'm just chilling, man.
0: I love that.
2: What does chilling look for you now, Adam? Are you just on the couch? Are you in the kitchen having a cup of tea? What's going on?
3: I'm actually doing a bit of hand washing, not using the machine.
0: That's great.
2: Washing your clothes with your hands?
0: Yeah.
3: Small clothes.
0: Fair stuff. Play. Yeah, I'd often do my jocks in the sink.
2: My dad made me do that when I was in school.
3: That's exactly it, yeah.
0: Thank you, yeah, fair exactly. Play. When you know, you know. All right, Adam, what we're going to do is give you a full reminder of the stats, and if you're correct, you're going to Robbie, plus you're going to the live podcast in the Gaiety. Is that okay?
3: Yeah, sure. Right.
0: Best of luck, bro.
2: Stat number one. County Loud, the wee county, has the least amount of shopping centres in Ireland. Stat number two, if you mix the light from every star and galaxy in the universe together in a giant blend, it would be a soft creamy beige called Cosmic Latte.
0: That's lovely.
2: And finally, stat number three, tigers are colourblind and can only see various shades of grey.
0: It's like my auntie. All right, there are the three stats, Adam. Which one do you think is right for that bundle that Demi got?
3: I think the tigers are colorblind. Okay. You can only see one or two colors.
2: Okay. So is that your final guess, Adam?
3: Yeah.
2: All right. You've gone with stand number three.
0: It's locked in.
2: Tigers are colorblind and can only see various shades of gray. Now, Adam, if you get...
3: Yeah.
2: If that is your correct stat, if you got it correct, who are you going to take?
3: Yvonne.
2: You are?
3: Yvonne.
0: Who are you going to take to the gigs?
2: Oh, you're going to take Yvonne.
0: Yvonne. Oh.
3: Yes.
0: That's a lovely name. Lovely. I love that name, Yvonne. Is that your wife? Can I ask, Adam? Sorry if I'm prying.
3: Oh, no, it's just a girlfriend.
0: That's your girlfriend, Yvonne, and yourself will be going to Robbie Williams.
2: Playing the field, sure look.
0: That's
2: sure
0: I like look. That. A man after my own heart.
2: Does she know you're doing this, Adam?
3: No.
2: No, right. Adam, I'm so sorry. You're after getting it wrong. The correct stat is actually stat number two. If you mix the light from every star and galaxy in the universe together in a giant blend,
0: it would
2: be a soft, creamy beige called Cosmic Latte. And I think I might get that for my next nail colour. What do you think?
0: Cosmic Latte?
2: Yeah.
0: Look good.
3: Why not?
0: You.
3: Yeah.
0: Adam, sorry about that. Look, don't say it to Yvonne. We'll say nothing.
2: Yeah. Stick between us three. Yeah.
3: Right, so yeah.
0: Will you still listen to the show?
3: Another one. Yes, I will.
4: Another one.
2: Oh, he's a regular.
0: Look at this. A winner at heart. Adam, thanks so much. Enjoy the rest of your day. And
2: enjoy
0: you're always welcome on.
2: Enjoy your washing.
0: Have a good one.
2: Don't use too much soap.
3: Bye.
0: Yeah, you can't oversuds the jocks.
2: Because then you got to get more water and then your fingers start to prune.
0: And late in the day, it's foamy.

0: the greatness brewing.
1: Yeah, and
0: brewing.
1: That's also the smell of his processor overheating, which is not safe.
0: I would love for Graham to walk us through his thought process when we send him random clips that make no sense.
1: Should we check in on the Graham's house music clips that are coming in? By the way, if you don't know what this is, you send in a voice note of anything and Graham, our resident DJ composer extraordinaire, will mash it into a house music track. Mm-hmm. Let's hear from Shane. Shane, hey man.
0: Oh gosh.
1: That's tile breaking, isn't it?
0: That sounds like something from the Looney Tunes.
1: It actually does. Aaron's been on to us.
2: Yep.
1: Aaron as well.
3: Hi.
1: Oh, nice.
0: Oh, yes.
1: Karen, hey.
3: I always wanted to be a DJ. Could this be my claim to fame?
0: Oh, there was a bit of spoken words.
1: Could this be my claim to fame? I like that. Very nice. Said, this is me. That's me doing it. My dad's old dog who passed away. Demi and Darren as well.
4: I ain't afraid of no ghosts.
1: 087-187-9200. Get your voice notes in. 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
12: It's 1 o'clock. I'm Jan O'Connell. The Dáil has passed a number of tax measures, bringing into effect changes announced in the budget yesterday. The Taoiseach defended the package, saying that spending measures reflected population growth and higher inflation. Opposition parties say the budget fell short of what was required to tackle the rising cost of living. The Irish Congress of Trade Unions have said that the measures do not go far enough to stave off a nationwide strike by public servants, which is planned for this day next week. The head of Ireland's National Cybersecurity Centre has warned that AI is allowing hackers to do a lot more and do it faster. Dr. Richard Brown was speaking at an EU presidency conference on cybersecurity in Dublin today. From there,

0: Our work and technology correspondent, Brian O'Donovan.
1: Ireland's cybersecurity chief, Dr. Richard Brown, said that practically every single cyber attack now has an AI component. He said that while the technology is helping to find and fix vulnerabilities, it's also allowing the bad guys to do a lot more and to do it faster. He warned that the cybersecurity world has changed, becoming more risky and more dynamic. The government today launched a new cybersecurity strategy designed to recognise and deal with these new threats. Risks that are being discussed at an EU presidency cybersecurity conference taking place today.
0: Seven people have been injured in a stabbing incident at a school in Poland. It happened in the town of Ostrzejka, 20 kilometres north of the capital, Warsaw. Many of the victims were students and two of them were seriously injured. The French government is appealing to school pupils to return to class following a countrywide day of action yesterday, during which around 500 people were arrested. The country's interior ministry has banned police from using stun grenades during student protests after one of them blew off a schoolboy's hand.
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0: Cool and bright day for many with plenty sunshine and top temperatures of 10 to 14 degrees.
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4: Munster have moved quickly to replace Ian Flanagan as CEO. The province have appointed the former Hurricane CEO Avan Lee to the position on an initial interim deal. No stranger to Ireland, Lee has had a spell playing with Clontarf in the AIL and also served as World Rugby's general manager of Sevens based out of Dublin. Mikel Arteta has committed his future to Arsenal by signing a new contract today, which will keep him with the Premier League champions until the summer of 2030. Arteta's tenure as head coach had been due to expire at the end of this current season. And the Shamrock Rovers manager Stephen Bradley has stated it would have been wrong of him to talk to the Scottish club Hibs about their managerial vacancy with just five games of their own season to play. The Edinburgh side had identified Bradley as a potential successor to the sacked David Gray at Easter Road last month. The club, though, eventually went with an out-of-work Dutch coach to lead them through the Scottish Premier League title race this season. I'm Siobhan Madigan, that's RTE Sport here on 2FM.
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11: Good afternoon. Demi, you've inspired me. You know, I've been hearing you talk about something for a long time and I don't know what possessed me, but I decided to follow your lead on what you like to discuss as the overnight oat phenomenon.
12: Oh, I thought you were going to say you finally got a Brazilian wax. I was like, fair play.
11: No, but should I get that done? I'm open to anything now because after following your lead, I'm not looking back.
12: I mean, how confident are you in holding a conversation while your wax therapist is at you?
11: If you contribute financially, I'll do it for the show.
12: It's cheap. Why am I paying for you? You pay for me then. What the hell?
11: Then that just negates it. We may as well pay for ourselves.
12: I think that's the way we should go.
11: Okay, well look, I'll pay for you.
12: Would you do it though?
11: I would.
12: I mean, waxing your legs and waxing that area.
11: The thing is, I wouldn't want a rash.
12: You wouldn't get a rash. You put ointment on you.
11: Yeah, see, we'll talk about this, but now it's in the ether. I mean, I suppose I have to do it now, right?
12: Would you document it?
11: I don't know if I could document. I could document it. I don't feel like there's a platform, though.
12: I mean, it'll just be your face and your shoulders, like.
11: Yeah, I mean, look, this is now an idea. I'm willing to document the audio should the therapist allow me.
12: Visual is great, too, of just the way your face looks.
11: Fine, I'll live stream it. guys, on the way, Graham's House Music, 087-187-9200 on WhatsApp. We want anything you like, any voice note at all. In the past, we've had reversing kind of beepers on trucks. We've had creaky doors, even just people screaming.
12: A load of bats, but turns out it was actually that? Someone's their line for their washing.
11: The washing line. Yeah, I prefer the bats bit. 087 187 9200 on WhatsApp. Right now, Hugel moving to the sun on 2FM.

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1: Do you know what?
2: Yeah.
1: CMAT, you're great. That's you, it. I love her.
2: You freaking love her.
1: I actually think today is Wednesday. She's my woman crush Wednesday.
2: Your woman crush Wednesday, we're learning. Would you say she's your favorite artist?
1: She's in my top 10.
2: Has to be. Every time I see you on the monitor, when any CMAT song comes on, word for word.
1: Yeah, I love CMAT.
2: Hey guys, speaking of music and exciting music, Graeme's House Music is on the way shortly. We're going to kind of close the lines in the next 10 minutes. WhatsApp us any sort of sound effect, your own voice. It could be a door closing. It could be, you know, an engine. 087-187-9200. We go and quickly check in on the Graeme's House Music contributors.
1: Yes, please.
2: This is the latest from Annie. Annie, hi. That's really good.
1: I love the way that Annie gave three variations depending on how much she needed.
2: That's really nice.
1: Very clever.
2: So she's texting, love the show. Thank you so much. Appreciate that.
3: Another one.
2: What? It's a bell.

0: Annie, what kind of bell is that? Maybe send us a photo as well. That's quite enchanting.
1: I thought you know that. It's a bell. It's a bike bell. Or a bike
0: is it a
1: bell?
0: Bike
1: it's
0: bell?
1: A bike bell, yeah, for a bicycle.
0: You're probably right, you know.
1: Or is she hitting something like hitting a bottle?
0: 087-187-9200. Last few voice notes. And then, of course, if we're lucky, we're going to get on to Graham J. Smith, who does the house music mix. And his team might bring him down from his lair to talk
1: also,
0: us through the track.
1: If you have any questions for Graham J. Smith, you can start texting them into us right now.
0: Yeah, yeah, we know it's important to you guys. 51552. Music on the way as well from the 1975 Somebody Else Classic.

0: Junior, senior, move your feet here on 2FM. Yeah.
1: Do you remember Sing Song?
0: No, remind me.
1: So Sing Song was basically a game that you could play on the PlayStation 3 where you got two microphones and you sang along
0: Sorry,
1: to the song.
0: I do remember this, yeah.
1: So that song was the song that I used to dominate I was like 8 or 9.
0: My mom and dad both had a song each that they were able to score 100 on that thing with as well. I can't remember what they were.
1: Another one was Beautiful Day by U2 was on the disc that I had.
0: I think that was one of them. We had the same game.
1: Day.
0: And where did they... And the two microphones, one was red, one was blue.
1: I always wanted the red one. The red one had the best vocal.
0: Funnily enough, I rocked the blue. Guys, Graham's House Music is on the way. 087 187 9200. We're going to close the lines very shortly on that and then invite Graham down to discuss his track today. But I have a question for you, dude.

0: So yesterday I was sitting on the couch.
1: Yeah.
0: And I was watching some old kind of clips of any band from Slane Castle, right?
1: Yeah.
0: Just because I'm not going to lie, I've never been to a gig there, and I'm going to hopefully see Fontaines DC there next year.
1: We both shall be there.
0: We both shall be there, amen. And I kind of wanted to just get a feel for the venue.
1: Yeah.
0: And I was looking at it and I was like, damn, this is insane.
1: Is it true that it fits like 80,000 people?
0: I think it's around that. We'll get an AIAI overview maybe on that very shortly. But with the grandeur of it, Demi, I have a question for you.
1: Yeah.
0: And I'm going to open it up not just to performing music live like in Slane Castle, okay?
1: Okay.
0: More so, you could choose a sporting event like Champions League final or like playing in Croke Park.
1: Yeah.
0: But what would be your dream place to perform or arena? For example, like, if you had one go at it, would you like to play in the Super Bowl? Or would you like to headline Slane? Or would you like to do EP? What's your one? Now, hypothetically, like, obviously you don't have to be an actual singer, but which one would you love to say you did?
1: Okay, you go first.
0: Okay, I thought about it, right?
1: Okay.
0: I think for me, I would love to do a show in Vegas in the Sphere. Imagine that. I'd love to do this radio show in the Sphere.
1: Oh, also, I was just going to say, what is it that you're going to be doing?
0: You're allowed to put that aside. Because if you say, like, the Super Bowl, I'm not going to expect you to be a good footballer. Although I'd say you actually could be.
1: I am. I would like to perform in Madison Square Garden.
0: That's iconic.
1: And the reason is that, as Taylor Swift has proven, you don't need to fill it out. You just need a couple of people.
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0: I could see her in Madison Square Garden.
1: I think she's done it, you know.
0: And I didn't get the invite.
1: I know, that's terrible. Do you know what I was just thinking of there, actually? Funny you said that. In other way, we were just talking about like our dream like place to do a live show, if we could actually do
0: you're
1: that.
0: You're saying live show in terms of radio. I'm saying I want full choreography and singing to my heart's content.
1: Well, I just thought there. I think you'd suit doing like a Ray-like performance, full orchestra behind you. That would suit you. Oh my God, speaking of orchestras, you won't believe it, Jeremy.
0: What? Graham J. Smith. DJ composer extraordinaire, and sometimes they call him a legend.
1: He's
0: my voice broke.
1: Steam coming out of his MacBook. He has created and is currently creating Graham's house music.
0: Is it safe to say the beats are very hot?
1: The steaming. Beats are steaming.
0: Like good beats on a good summer's day.
1: People are twerking throughout the nation.
0: Oh, their buttocks are vibrating to the beat.
1: The bundas. Okay. Last couple of voice notes before I close the lines. Hold it together, D. Ronan, hi.
2: Womp, womp, womp.
1: That's in there, brother.
0: I could throw it back to that womp, womp.
1: Womp, womp, my womp, womp.
0: Whoa.
1: Kaylee. I think is that clicking? I'd say that's clicking, you know.
0: I thought it was, you know, those rulers that snap around your wrists when you were in primary school.
1: Stand back. It's house music royalty, mouse and...
0: Question lads. Brackets, lads.
3: Giddy up, over that.
1: Thank you.
0: Giddy up, out of that.
1: Okay, the lines are closed. We are moments away from Graham's

0: house music. We're so excited he's going to come in for a sit-down, close and personal interview.
1: Michael? And,
0: yes, hi.
1: If Graham was to perform in any venue around the world, where shall we hold his extraordinariness?
0: Royal Albert Hall.

0: 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Free Your Minds here on 2FM. Speaking of house music royalty, Graham J. Smith is on the way with Graham's House Music. You guys have been contributing. The mix is on the way next.
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0: the 1975 Somebody Else here on 2FM. It's one of my favourite parts of every week. A very talented man has entered the studio. And Demi, I only think it's right when you utter his title.
1: Composer, DJ extraordinaire, Graham J. Smith. And yes, the J does sound stand for Jesus.
2: Graham J. Smith, welcome to the studio. Mm.
1: Clicks.
2: Hello.
3: It's actually a silent J.
1: Oh, my apologies, Graham.
0: Is it pronounced then Graham Smith?
3: Correct.
0: Thank you.
1: I've been saying it wrong. Whatever shall I do?
0: Don't worry. Graham, did you see the depiction of Demi and I adorned in gowns, painting you with fruit bearing in your teeth with very, very little clothing on?
1: Where are you supposed to be from?
0: I don't know.
3: Where can I see this?
1: It's in our group chat.
0: It's our WhatsApp cover photo, and I can't believe you have not seen this yet.
1: And to anyone who's listening going, has Mikey lost his mind?
0: I will put this on my Instagram story at once. It's quite a ravishing photograph.
1: You can see in the photo, even though it is an AI-generated image, I still do not want to be a part of it.
0: Sorry.
3: Oh, wow.
0: Yes, describe it.
3: AI slop.
0: Sorry. The best you can do with the budget at hand. Mm.
3: That is my description.
0: Thank you.
1: I also want to note, in the corner of the photo, Mikey got the breed of my dog, Rosie, wrong, and just put random puppies in there too.
0: Sorry. Anyway, your contributors, otherwise known as the Apostles. Let's hear some of their contributions today.
3: Mm.
0: Starting with our colleague, Darren.
4: I ain't afraid of no ghosts.
1: Slay, thank Darren, you. Slay.
0: Aaron.
5: Yep.
0: Thank you. Shane. Oh, mouse.
6: Giddy up, over there.
0: And the lads. Fanny. Thank you. Thank you.
7: I always wanted to be a DJ. Could this be my claim to fame?
1: Spoken.
0: Very well could be. And finally... Demi, thank you.
1: No problem.
0: Anything to add, composer?
1: Where's yours?
0: Boy.
3: Where's Mikey's?
0: I had to delete it to make room for the one.
3: Do a live version of it.
0: What was it again?
1: That's bad.
0: Is that
1: like
0: okay?
1: Like a rabid dog.
0: Thank you. With that being said, Graham, thank you for another great week at the desk. And thank you to your contributors as well.
3: Don't say it's great yet.
0: Okay, are you ready?
3: Yeah.
1: Let's do it, Graham.
0: 7th of October, 2026, Graham's House Music. Here we go.
4: I ain't afraid of no
7: DJ. DJ. DJ.
4: I ain't afraid of no
7: DJ. DJ. DJ. DJ. I always wanted to be a DJ.

0: Don't let Prosper hear that.
1: Wow.
0: Oh my god.
2: That was brilliant.
0: It has to be. I know we say it every week. It's a very click. Sorry. Where is my execution?
1: Wow. Graham J. Smith, I have to say, you've outdone yourself, Graham. What? You succeeded our expectations.
0: What's happening?
3: I ain't afraid of no DJ.
0: One more time. DJ. I ain't afraid of no DJ. DJ. Genius.
3: I ain't afraid of no
4: DJ. DJ. I always wanted to be a DJ.

0: superb, superb. Clicks all round, clicks all round.
1: Graham, thank you very much. You're exciting us with greatness every week.
0: Mouse is just texting saying, just keeps getting better and better. That is from Mouse and the lads. Hon Graham, giddy up, all that.
1: Guys, it's a treat every Wednesday. Thank you. Let's commend our Graham. By the way, Graham told Demi and I off the air, I'm just going to leak it right now, he might have something bubbling for Christmas.
0: Ooh. Oh, you're too early to say it now.
1: House music. Is it? My tree is up.

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2: 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It's nearly 2 o'clock. 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
8: It's 2 o'clock. I'm Jan O'Connell. Senior government figures have defended budget spending plans despite sharp criticism from the state's fiscal watchdog and opposition politicians. Separately, unions insist the measures don't go far enough to stave off a nationwide strike by public servants planned for next Wednesday. Barry Lenehan has the latest.
9: Senior government leaders today defending Budget 2027 after warnings from the Irish Fiscal Advisory Council that it has put Ireland's public finances on a worse trajectory. Social Democrats Deputy Leader Keane O'Callaghan claiming pensioners living alone received the equivalent of a butter voucher yesterday after a €3 rise in the living alone allowance. Taoiseach Micheál Martin insisting it unfair to look at one payment in isolation. €1.2 billion ring-fenced for a new public sector pay deal, also not enough, according to Irish Congress of Trade Unions General Secretary Eoin Reedy, who said a nationwide strike by public servants for next Wednesday is still on the cards.
8: 7 people have been injured in a stabbing incident at a school in Poland. Most of the victims were students. 2 of them were seriously injured. The 19-year-old attacker, who was a student at the school, has been arrested. The French government has appealed to school pupils to return to class following a countrywide day of action yesterday, during which around 500 people were arrested. Police have been ordered to suspend the use of stun grenades at student-led demonstrations amid allegations of police brutality during student protests. A man in his 40s is in a critical condition after he was assaulted by 2 men who tried to steal his e-scooter. The incident happened in Dundalk in County Louth at around 8:30 yesterday evening. A man in his 30s has been arrested.
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8: Cool and bright afternoon with plenty sunshine. Top temperatures 10 to 14 degrees.
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10: The three Gaelic Games bodies, the GAA, the LGFA and the Camogie Association, have today told an Oireachtas committee that they remain committed to achieving integration and will achieve it. Representatives from all three bodies are engaged with a joint committee on arts, media, communications, culture and sport at Dáil Éireann this afternoon. Munster have moved quickly to replace Ian Flanagan as CEO. The province have appointed the former Hurricanes CEO, Avan Lee, to the position, initially on an interim deal. No stranger to Ireland, the New Zealander had a spell playing with Clontarf in the AIL and also served as World Rugby's general manager of sevens based out of Dublin. Mikel Arteta has committed his future to Arsenal by signing a new contract which will run through to the summer of 2030. His tenure as head coach had been due to expire at the end of the season. No terms have been disclosed as to the new deal, but the 44-year-old's reign will now extend into an 11th year in North London. UEFA are said to be keeping tabs on developments at Manchester City before deciding whether to take any potential action against the club. City have been found to have breached Premier League financial rules between 2009 and 2018, which also includes five charges of failing to comply with UEFA's financial fair play rules. The FIA have today confirmed that the British driver George Russell will start from the back of the grid in Sunday's Formula One Singapore Grand Prix. The Mercedes driver has received a power unit penalty following a dramatic finish at the Bahrain Grand Prix in Malaysia when he had to retire from third place with five laps remaining. He now requires a new power unit this weekend, which exceeds the limit on several components, meaning he will be penalised with that grid deduction. I'm Siobhan Madigan, that's RTE Sport here on 2FM.
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13: I'm starving.
14: I know. Look, I can only do so much. What can I do for you today, Johnny?
13: Can I have a roll of tuna and apples?
14: I have no apples, but I have tomatoes.
13: Elder.
14: All right, Martha, starting with Mikey. How's it going? Oh,
0: John's complexion looks well.
14: He's seen Martha.
0: What?
14: Yeah.
0: Damn.
14: I think that's what it is. They say love makes you flush.
0: Is that what that is?
14: In cash. Mikey, what can I bring you today?
0: Wondering about the shine on Martha's hair. Alrighty, I need something that's just going to make me feel really full because this afternoon I've got a lot of work to do.
14: Okay, for your ham, I'm thinking Swedish House Mafia and Tiny Tempa.
15: Big Mama.
14: Miami to Ibiza.
0: Oh my God,
14: Because you're going away soon and you were in one of those locations.
0: I'm moving from place to place.
14: We love
0: that. Don't track my movements.
14: For your cheese, it's actually kind of gas. It's last ketchup.
0: The ketchup song?
14: Yeah.
0: Rogue from Martha. God, she's changed ever since she's gone out with Jam Bon John.
14: And then your sauce, ironically, is actually going to be a replay. Daddy.
0: Oh my God, Oyaz.
14: Yes.
0: All right, I like that.
14: Thank you.
0: Let's start here.
15: Big Mama.
0: Miami to Ibiza. It's open for an hour on Friday. The deli's open.

0: 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Closing the jelly here on 2FM.
1: Thanks so much, guys. Look, if you're liking a bit of that, listening to the jelly on Friday from 12 to 1, we open it for one straight whole hour.
0: Also, thank you, Demi and the Baguettes. That was a very nice roll.
1: No problem. I'm actually going to be in Dublin tomorrow, so I'm going to have to get you like a roll to go.
0: Can I pre-order?
1: Go on, give me a sense of what you want.
0: I want something. Quattro formaggio. That's four cheeses.
1: Yeah. You'll get a cheddar cheese and you should be grateful.
0: I will be very grateful. Double or
1: bluffing. This is it. This is your 15-minute warning to play our game called Double or Bluffing. It's a game where you can double your money if you can figure out if we are bluffing with our questions or if we're just being sound and we're teaching you something new. This is how it's going to work. Mikey will present to you 10 true or false questions, starting at 10 euro for question one. Each one that you get correct, he shall double your money. 10 becomes 20, then 40, then 80, and makes its way up to 5,000 big buys. 5,000 euro. But here's the thing. You got to tread very carefully, because if you get one question wrong, you can lose everything and leave with nothing.
0: At any stage in the game, you can stick with the money you have and leave, or try another question and risk it all. You have 5 seconds to answer each question. I can only ask each once, and I must take your first answer. The timer will start when I ask each question. If you think you have what it takes to beat those 10 questions or win the 5,000 euro cash, text your name and double to 51552 or the same on WhatsApp. 087 187 9200. 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

0: Dua Lipa here on 2FM. 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
1: Double or bluffing.
2: It is time. Oh, it is time to play the game that y'all love to play in your houses, in your cars. It's double or bluffing time, a game where you can double your money if you can figure out if we are bluffing with our questions or maybe we're educating you and teaching what they never taught you in school, huh?
0: Taking on the 10 questions this afternoon is Aveen. Aveen, welcome to the show. How are
2: Hello,
0: you?
2: Hello, Aveen.
3: Hi, Demi, Mikey. How are you?
0: We're doing very well. Where in the country are you?
3: I'm in Monaghan.
0: Very nice. What are you doing today in Monaghan?
3: I'm just doing some college assignments. I'm about to start here.
2: Oh, very good.
0: Very nice. What are you doing in college, can I ask?
3: I'm doing digital marketing and communications.
2: Oh, God bless your soul.
3: Yeah.
2: Oh, you poor thing. I see that as a module for college. Oh, lads. Not for the week.
0: What's your favorite part about your course at the moment, Aveen?
3: My favorite part of my course? Well, I'm just back from placement, so I'm just kept coming back into it, but yeah, it's just a lot at the minute.
2: Aveen, just based off your course, do you find it weird be scrolling on social media and seeing all your influencers? All the influencers you follow, you're like,
3: I know, but you feel like you're always in it, do you know, kind of?
2: Yeah, I get you.
0: I feel that. Aveen, if you won $5,000, what would you spend that money on? Would you blow it?
3: I'd put it towards a car.
0: Nice. What kind of car would you get?
3: I like to get like a wee Audi hatchback.
0: Oh, very nice.
2: An Audi A1.
0: Little A1.
2: Yeah. Good shout.
0: Right, well, look, Aveen, it starts at a tenner, and with that, you could buy a model of an A1. All the way up to €5,000, where you could actually buy a real one with an engine.
2: Well, you could get so much towards it.
0: I know, you could get a second-hand one. I'll find you one. Right, Demi has a couple of rules of this game, as do I, and then we're going to jump in. Okay, Aveen?
3: Yeah, perfect.
2: Right, Aveen, this is how it works. In front of Mikey right now, he's pretty sound. He's got 10 true or false questions.

0: and a 10 euro for question one. Each one that you get correct, he shall double your money. So 10 becomes 20, then 40, then 80, 160, 320, 640, all the way up to 5,000 euro. Now, Aveen, it sounds very simple, but it isn't. You've got to tread very carefully, because if you get one question wrong, you can lose everything and leave with nothing.
1: At any stage in the game, you can stick with the money you have and leave, or try another question and risk it all. 5 seconds is what you have to answer each question. I can only ask each once, and I must take your first answer. The timer will start when I've finished asking the question. With that being said, Aveen, in Monaghan, are you ready to get that Audi?
2: Yeah.
0: Dare I say, start your engines? Well,
1: I love that, Debbie. That's my style. I like that. Question one is for 10 euro. You ready?
2: Yeah.
1: Here we go. Question one. In some parts of Europe, ketchup is made with tomatoes. True or false?
2: True.
1: Was that a guess?
2: You know, I know it.
1: You're 100% right. In some parts of Europe, they are doing that.
0: Well done.
1: That's pretty good. Question two is for 20 euro. You ready, Aveen?
2: Yeah.
1: Question two. Hanan Airlines is the national airline of Japan. True or false?
2: False.
1: You said false. Was that a guess?
2: Yeah, that was a guess. I don't know.
1: It was a good guess. 20 euros on the board right now, Aveen. Live in Monaghan. How are you feeling? You nervous, Aveen, or are you relaxed?
2: Yeah, I'm nervous.
1: Don't be nervous.
0: You gotta trust your gut.
2: Yeah, okay.
0: You've got 20 euros, so what you could do now is take on with that 20 euro and get yourself a keychain for whatever.
1: Yeah, for the Audi.
0: And just get an Audi logo on it.
1: Yeah.
0: And maybe a hat.
1: Could you get a hat? You could get a hat.
0: On vintage, you would, yeah.
1: Yeah, you would. Second hand. Do you want to take your 20 or go for question three for 40? What are you thinking, Avi?
2: I'll go for question three.
1: Okay, here we go. Question three for 40 euro. The third man to walk on the moon was called Pete. True or false?
2: False.
0: Are you familiar with people walking on the moon, Avi?
2: No, I'm not.
0: It's all right. Neither am I. But you got it wrong.
1: Oh, sorry.
2: Oh.
0: I'm so sorry. But Aveen, on a gloomy Monday or Wednesday in Cork, you've just brightened my day. So thank you so much for
1: thank
0: that.
1: Thank you so
0: that's
1: much.
0: That's what I've learned from this.
2: Oh, that's good.
1: And will you still listen to our show, Aveen?
2: Of course.
1: Oh,
2: yeah.
1: Thank God.
0: Aveen, if you look out the window right now, there's actually a car waiting for you. I'm joking.
1: No, there's not. That's just cruel.
2: I literally am looking out the window.
1: Imagine the scenes. That'd be pretty good. Aveen, thanks so much for coming on. Appreciate you. Have a good
2: one. Thank you.
1: Kingfisher, man on the moon.

0: a higher power here on 2FM. It is almost time for the final tune of the show. Every single day we ask you, what do you want us to play as the final request? 51552087187920. Let us know what you want us to end this show on tune-wise. Everyone that gets in touch in with a shot of winning a two-night stay for two at the Grand Hotel in the heart of picturesque Malahide, County Dublin. It's part of the FBD Hotel and Resort. It's an iconic four-star, very close to all Dublin's best attractions. 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You're going to have access to their award-winning arena, health and fitness club. 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With that being said, Demi, every day you set a theme. What's today's theme?
1: The theme for today is, right, I've started off boxing. I'm a part of a club.
2: Oosh.
1: And it's great. One of our songs that we play all the time is Baddest of Them All, right?
2: Yeah, I love that.
1: So Elijah Rose. Elijah Rose, thank you. So I want you guys to text in songs 51552 or 087-187-9200. 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
1: I love this. And you know what? I think every club has their song. So yes, I'm excited to see what comes in. Also, on the back of that, throw your club in as well. We'll give them a shout out. 087-187-9200 51552. Everyone that gets in touch, in with a chance of winning that stay in the Grand in Malahide. On the way as well, Laura and Kat are going to let us know what's coming up from 3 o'clock. Right now, this is Cork's very own Baby Rat and Roses here on The Sound of the Nation.

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1: Baby Rose. Baby Rose. 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Demi. Baby Rose.
2: It's Baby Rat. Their song is called Roses.
1: I know, but now for Baby Rose.
2: Well, they can't change it now.
1: No, it's too late. By the way, check them out. Cork's very own. They had a huge summer. We had them on the show a little bit earlier on in the... Well, later on in the summer, actually, at Electric Picnic. 51552. For the bounce tracks. Also, sorry, I'm just getting flashed up. Baby Rat are supporting Harry Styles. Oh, Baby Rose.
2: Oh, gosh.
1: Here, is there a Baby Rose? This is the most confused I've ever been on air. Wow.
2: Wow.
1: Who's Baby Rose? Oh, I give up.
2: We'll play it.
1: I'm not playing Baby Rose.
2: We're all over the shop. Yeah, the wheels are falling off.
1: It's humping day. Hey, you guys are texting in for your bounce track to win that stay in Malahide at the Grand. 515-5208-7187-9200. A couple are coming in. A little bit of George Ezra. Greta and her team love George Ezra. Shotgun. That's what they're playing in the change rooms. Megan's been in touch as well. The rugby team with Matt and his lads. They like the Boomtown Rats. 515-52. Let us know. We're going to end the show with here on 2FM.
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0: Coulter. Trapped here on 2FM 51552. What do you want us to end this show with? 087 187 9200 right now. Laura and Kat have walked into the studio. What's going on?
1: Hello, hello, hello.
2: What's
0: How
2: happening?
0: Are we doing?
2: How are we?
0: How are we feeling? It's a Wednesday. Is it a good one for you guys?
1: I feel happy that it's Wednesday because it means we're halfway through the week.
2: I also got given a job the second I walked into the studio.
3: What did they have you doing, Laura?
2: Graham wants a sound for your house music.
0: Oh, yes, please, for next week.
3: Can you do me a favour, though?
2: Yeah, honey.
3: Can you make it really cutesy and wimpsy?
2: Oh, crap.
0: I don't know, you had another plan, did you?
2: Well, I didn't really have a plan. I just kind of made a noise outside and I was like, maybe that'll work.
0: Give it to us.
2: Well, can you go first? Because I need to get my...
4: Hey, Kat, you go.
5: Ooey, ooey.
4: That's
3: love it.
6: Brilliant.
0: It's locked
3: that's
0: in for next week. That's very cute. I like that.
2: Okay, that's a cutesy one. Let me see if I can do this now, because it happens back then. Okay, well...
3: Do you know what? You held
6: that's
3: the same note.
6: That is so good.
0: I like that. That's getting worked in.
1: I feel like Graham, we're having too much fun.
2: I felt like one of those little raptors in Jurassic Park.
0: Actually, do you want to hear? Do you want to hear today's one?
2: Yeah, of course I do.
0: All right, this is Graham's house music from today. If you missed it,
3: I ain't afraid of no
7: DJ. DJ. DJ. DJ.
3: I ain't afraid of no
7: DJ. DJ. DJ. DJ. I always wanted to be a DJ.
0: DJ.
2: Sorry, my favourite part is
0: Projo being a proud child.
2: Lip syncing.
0: We've been listening to it off air all afternoon.
2: You belong on TikTok. Your talents are wasted outside the glass here.
0: You know, I walked out to go to the loo about a half an hour ago and Projo turned to me and he goes, "It's just genius. I ain't afraid of no DJ." It is genius.
3: Brilliant. What is coming up on the show today, girls?
1: Well, poor Wilson McCarthy is back already, but we're talking about showmances.
2: Yes. He'll be doing that in his deepest dive.
3: Oh, like showmances as in actors falling in love with each other or the characters?
1: Yes. In real life. Because obviously Strictly is back, so we're going to get into it.
3: The Strictly curse.
2: Exactly. Like Strictly can't do anything without someone somewhere always going, well,
0: is there a curse on Strictly if they all fall in love with each other?
1: Yeah.
0: If I was dancing like that with someone, I'd fall in love with them and they'd fall in love with me. Like,
3: even in the acting sense, you're just in forced proximity with the person day in and day out.
1: I mean,
3: you're going to fall in love.
1: I think it goes, are touching.
2: Well, it goes one of two ways.
0: Yeah, if you're that close
2: you're
0: to someone's neck,
2: in it's love or hate, or you look sideways at them and you want to kill them with every fibre of your being. And I'm speaking from experience for myself and Kat.
0: Or a bit of both if you're fiery.
2: No.
0: All right, well, the girls come up from three right now. Malcolm Todd earrings. Guys, we need to end this show with something nice. 51552. The theme set by Demi today to win that stay is tunes that remind you of your club or your team. Let us know. 087 187 9200 on

0: Malcolm Todd here on 2FM. We are closing the show right now with one of your requests, a bounce track to bounce out of this show. Everyone that gets in touch, in with a shot of winning that stay in the Grand Malahide. Today's qualifier, who we got to?
1: Mikey, do you know what? I'm going to let you pick.
0: I think today, because it reminds me of myself back in my running days in my prime, Lydia's been on to us and she said, although not in a club, this is her tune when she's out for her run that gets her going. And the second I saw this, I thought, oh yeah, we can do this. Live and joy, Lydia.

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8: It's 3 o'clock. I'm Jan O'Connell. A man has been charged with the double murder of 4-year-old Tadhg Farrell and his grandaunt in an arson attack in County Offaly last year. 22-year-old Michael Dunn, with an address in County Kildare, was also charged with assault causing serious harm to 60-year-old Mary Holt. Our Midlands correspondent Sinead Hussey reports.
9: Michael Dunn, who's in custody and whose full address cannot be published by order of the court, was due before Tullamore District Court on charges relating to the arson attack on a house in Edenderry, County Offaly, last December. Tadhg Farrell and Mary Holt died in the blaze at a house in Castleview Park on December 6th last. Detective Gartha Tom Dunn gave evidence of further charging the defendant this morning. He said he met the accused in Tullamore Courthouse this morning at 10:22 a.m., where he was charged with the murders of Tadhg Farrell and Mary Holt. He also faces a further count of assault causing serious harm to Miss Holt. There was no application for bail and Judge Andrew Cody remanded Michael Dunn in custody.
8: A senior government minister has hit back at concerns over the budget by saying they tried to get a balance. Last night, the Irish Fiscal Advisory Council said just three companies pay nearly half of all corporation tax and were too reliant on it. In recent years, those firms were Apple, Microsoft and Eli Lilly. The Minister for Foreign Affairs, Helen McEntee, said while the IFAC has concerns, there are positives from the budget.
10: We've obviously done the figures as well, and our teams in the Department of Finance and Public Expenditure have set out how we can continue in a trajectory that's manageable, while at the same time recognising things can change. At the same time, we have to make sure that the money we have now as well, we're giving it to people in a way that's going to benefit them and that's going to help them invest in their long-term future as well.
8: The Army is rolling out new body armour for 8,000 troops. The new equipment is the first in 20 years and cost around €25 million. It's been designed to deal with the threats of modern warfare and for the first time with the needs of female soldiers in mind.
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8: Cool and bright for the rest of the day with plenty sunshine and top temperatures of 10 to 14 degrees.

0: Sports.
1: The three Gaelic Games bodies, the GAA, the LGFA and the Camogie Association, have told an Oireachtas committee today that they remain committed to achieving integration and will do so in the future. Munster have moved quickly to replace Ian Flanagan as CEO. The province have appointed the former Hurricanes CEO, Avan Lee, to the position on an initial interim deal. No stranger to Ireland, Lee had a spell playing with Clontarf in the AIL in the mid-90s and also served as World Rugby's general manager of Sevens, based out of Dublin. Mikel Arteta has committed his future to Arsenal by signing a new contract which runs through until the summer of 2030. No terms have been disclosed, but the 44-year-old's reign will now extend into an 11th year. UEFA are said to be keeping tabs on developments at Manchester City before deciding whether to take any potential action against the club. City have been found to have breached Premier League financial rules between 09 and 18, which includes five charges of failing to comply with UEFA's financial fair play. Shamrock Rovers manager Stephen Bradley has stated it would have been wrong of him to talk to the Scottish club Hibs about their managerial vacancy, with just five games of the League of Ireland season remaining. The Edinburgh side had identified Bradley as potential successor to replace the sacked David Gray at Easter Road last month. They eventually went with the out-of-work Dutch coach to lead the club forward for the Premier League season in Scotland this term. And the FIA have today confirmed that the British driver George Russell will start from the back of the grid in Sunday's Singapore Grand Prix. The Mercedes driver received a power unit penalty following a dramatic engine failure five laps from the end of last weekend's race in Malaysia. He now requires a new power unit this weekend, which exceeds the limit on several components, meaning he will be penalised with that grid deduction. I'm Siobhan Madigan, that's RTE Sport. Here on 2FM.
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6: Oh yes, 3:05. It's Lauren Cat here with you on 2FM Drive. A huge thank you to Demi and Mikey for the last 3 hours. They will of course be back tomorrow from 12.
7: That is right. We are with you until 6 o'clock today. And we've loads coming up on the show. We've got Jazzy on the playlist. I was like, jazz hands. Jazzy on the playlist. We've got Cat's Eye and Fontaine's DC right now. This is Miley Cyrus, Bass Persuades.
6: Drink up that coffee.

0: Cyrus, that is Bass Persuade right here on 2FM Drive. It is just coming up on 10 past 3 on this Wednesday afternoon. It is Lauren Catt here with you until 6 o'clock today. What is coming up, Katya?
1: Well, with the return of Strictly, Porrig Wilson McCarthy will be doing a deepish dive into showmances, which I actually think is so niche and so perfect. Like the show's contestants who've fallen in love with each other over the years. We're going to get into that.
0: Is this how you're forward selling jazz?
1: Oh, absolutely.
0: A lot of jazz
1: going on.
0: Also, Lindsay from Donegal played Booby Trap Finger yesterday with the help of her neighbour, Brendan and Hannah, and then her kids, Bonnie and Jackson. Bonnie was like, go again! Go again! Now, they scored 2. They currently hold the highest score, and our theme this week is pop groups. But can you knock them off the top spot and secure that 2-night hotel stay for yourself at the end of the week? We'll be playing that a little bit later on.
1: Yeah, that's up for grabs. Also, we have our playlist playoff. The challenge this week is to find songs that have the word good in them. Me and Laura are going head to head, and you get to decide what song gets played after 4 o'clock. Are we even Stevens now?
0: Mm-hmm. We're in a draw, 1-1.
1: Right, this is where it gets fun then.
0: Yeah. See, it was no fun last week.
1: No.
0: You won 4 days.
1: No. An like, almost clean sweep.
0: We're almost?
1: Almost.
0: Not quite. I actually do reckon collectively as a group here that if I pick the crappiest song of all time, we were all still going to vote for me to win, because there's no way we could hand the title of like a clean sweep winner to either of us.
1: No.
0: We'd just, it'd be game
1: not
0: over.
1: Not yet anyway.
0: That'd be the day we'd walk out the door and go, it can never get any better from this.
1: Yeah.
0: Producer Etna said, by all means, you can suggest your songs into us on 087-187-9200. I don't think she likes our picks so far this week. Let's see how we go a little bit later on. We have got music coming up as well from Rudimental. We've got Jazz E. We've got some Cat's Eye as well. But right now, it's Teddy Swims. This is Lose Control on 2FM Drive.

0: Control right here on 2FM Drive. Yes, it's Laura and Kat with you. If you're just joining, we're here until 6 o'clock today. Laura, any crack yesterday after the show?
1: And what did I do after? Oh my God. I had ham and cheese toasty and a bowl of soup for my dinner.
0: Oh, lovely.
1: I know, I was asked it because it was miserable.
0: It was.
1: Yeah, it was just miserable in Dublin though. And I love when this happens, like as a Galway girl, it's like all my friends are like, oh no, I was out for a lovely walk yesterday, the weather was great. And then we obviously had a lot of people on from Donegal being like, no, I've got blue skies up here.
0: Yeah, they were saying that. But yeah, yesterday was the day for cosy vibes. I feel like yesterday after the show, well, I was coming home to a cosy dinner, but on the drive home, I got the funniest call from my sisters. Like,
1: Sisters. I was about to ask which one.
0: Sisters. Okay. The two of them were hanging out yesterday. So they were in one of my sister's apartments with their flatmate and then my dad. Sometimes my dad just calls over and just hangs out. That's retired life for you.
1: Sorry. And I love that Joe does this so much. Yeah. Like Joe called over to you last week and you were like, trying to pick up a few bits in the shop.
0: Yeah. He did my food shop and he had a nap on my couch. It was great. So they're all hanging out and my sisters and their flatmates see like an unreal man in Snickers. You know, man in uniform, you know what that does to you. So I think like her apartment building was getting like plumbing done. So he was a plumber like in his van and all. And they were like, oh my God, he's so cute. He's so cute. And my dad was like, why don't you just shoot your shot? And they were like, absolutely not, Joe. Absolutely not. But you can do it for us. So they sent my dad off outside to the plumber in his van to get his number.
1: And did he get it?
0: And he got it. So funny. My sister sent me a video of this. He actually was chatting away to this guy. Then he comes back upstairs and he goes, do you know what? He's a really nice lad. His name is Connor. I got his number. Here are his details. You should text him. There you go. You're welcome. And I know someone who could do my plumbing. It was hilarious. But this is the thing, like, you know, when people say like embarrassment is like, it's not really a thing for some people. For my dad, it is not a thing for him at all.
1: Oh, I can concur with that. That man has, like, there's not a shred of it.
0: Yeah.
1: It's just very much like, well, why wouldn't you?
0: I feel like I could have done with a bit of embarrassment myself because I do a lot of shooting my shot. Like, I remember when my auntie gave birth to her, like, fifth child. She was like the youngest baby cousin and we were all teenagers and she was like to us, so do any of you want to be like a godmother? And I was like, yeah, I do. Not knowing, Laura, that I had to go to a baptism in Burundi and say my godmother vows in the language that I don't speak. I just wanted to be a godmother so bad. I just wanted the title so bad.
1: So wait, what happened?
0: So I'm holding my baby cousin and she's like a little infant. And then the priest from Burundi gives me the mic and says something in like my language. And he handed me the mic and I just went, blah, blah, blah. I didn't know. I will. I know what he wanted me to say. The whole church started laughing at me.
1: Not the I do at 17.
0: I can't. The whole church started laughing at me and I said, I could have done with a bit of embarrassment, but I was shooting my shot and now I have a godchild. It's great.
1: Sorry, I love that how naive you are as well to get a godchild as well. That is a pay package for
0: it's so fun.
1: So long. Oh my God, that's brilliant. I need more about Joe going down to get the number. Like, I mean, do we have any videos of this happening? Like, I can just imagine him scooting down to the van.
0: I know.
1: And like, but I love
0: that
1: your
0: killed
1: dad.
0: If I shared it.
1: What? Do you have it?
0: I don't know.
1: Oh my God, I'm going to raid your phone after this. I love that it was your dad just shooting a shot for his daughter.
0: Yeah, for his future son-in-law.
1: For his future, well, I mean, he's a double whammy.
0: Yeah.
1: His future son-in-law and he's like, any plumbing needs, like, on top of the list here. He's going to have to try and please me. I would love to know though, those times that shooting your shot just paid off or it didn't.
0: Yeah.
1: Even better again. 087 187 9200 51552. Get those into us. He's such a fun man.

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0: Mental that is waiting all night right here on 2FM Drive. It is Lauren Catt here with you until 6 o'clock today. We are talking about the times that you have just shooted your shot.
1: Times you've just went for it in a situation. You went for it and it worked out. Or maybe it didn't work out.
0: Or maybe it didn't. This came off the back of yesterday. Kat's dad was over in her sister's apartment and they saw this really hot guy out the window in his plumber van and they were like, oh my God, he's beautiful. And Joe decided, I'll go down and ask him for his number. And he came back with his number.
1: And it worked.
0: And it worked. So this is an ongoing story. Yeah. Updates as we have them. Mm-hmm. Their first date.
1: If they get married, could you actually imagine?
0: Which we're going to write back to this moment. I think that's so exciting.
1: Yeah.
0: We used to do this when we were younger, kind of like that like early 20 time where you were just giddy and having fun. But you, and I've spoken about this before, like obviously Woody Shift, my friend, was just... What was your saying for it?
1: Would you meet? Yeah. I think they said meet.
0: Everyone had their own little lingo. Yeah. I always thought U-dubs were mad when they were like, meet me.
1: I
0: meet you where?
1: What does that actually mean?
0: Where? What are you doing? It's like, shifts next tells you what's going on. But then we got really cheeky and you'd see a guy that you really liked and you'd be like, my friend wants to know if he'll shift me.
1: Oh!
0: And then they would take them a minute to like, and they'd be like, what? And you'd be like, ah. And it would...
1: That is so direct. I love it.
0: So direct. And it nearly always worked because it was just kind of cheeky and you were like, oh yeah, this is really good crack. But there's been like loads of work instances where I've just gone for it and just hoped for the best.
1: Yeah.
0: So this might blow people's minds, but there was a time when social media was not what it is today.
1: What?
0: I know, right? We're like, companies didn't have social media people.
1: Yeah.
0: They were barely posting. There was no reels. You know, they weren't doing anything on YouTube. There was no TikTok. And I remember when Facebook was a big thing. Instagram had just started, but it was very much static photos.
1: Yeah.
0: Sepia tone.
1: Yeah. Filter. No boomerangs existed. No boomerangs. Reels.
0: Oh my God. Boomerangs were high tech when they came in. And it was

0: the time when I was starting to get into radio. So I was waitressing in Galway, and I was starting to get into radio. In order to work in radio at the time, they were offering me just unpaid work. So it was just like, for your profile, it's so good for your profile. Oh my God, it's really good for you. But also I needed to eat. So, but I couldn't commit to working in the restaurants anymore, the tea rooms, because it was unfair on not being able to commit to a roster, because if I got a radio gig last minute, I'd want to actually drop everything and go.
1: Yeah.
0: So then I had this like really smart idea where I was like, why don't I just go into like the nail shops and the eyebrow shops and the hairdressers around Galway City and ask them if I can do their social media for them.
1: That is so smart.
0: And they were like, we don't really see this taking off.
1: Stop. Really?
0: Don't really think it's a good marketing tool for our business.
1: No. Like,
0: it's not really a thing that we think is there.
1: If they'd only started TikTok 20 years ago.
0: Exactly. But at the same time, a few of them did and went, okay, well, let's do it on a trial basis. We will pay you £100 and you work for the month. And you give us 28 videos. And I went, sure, absolutely no problem at all. But I started doing it then. And then this was enough then to go, okay, well, I can pay my rent off the back of this.
1: Yeah.
0: And I'm able to do a little bit here and there. And I could go in for like one day and shoot loads of content and then post loads of content. And that was a great thing to keep me going. And then I really wanted to move to Dublin. And Brian had moved up to Dublin at the time, so I just decided, hey, dude, we're together a year. I'm just going to move in.
1: Yeah, I love that.
0: I need a place to stay. I really want to try and get into 2FM. I'm not going to be able to do that unless I'm actually situated in Dublin. Mm. So I arrived up here and I saw that there was a clothing brand that were advertising for salespeople. I didn't want a sales job, right? I needed something that was going to be flexible, something that I could be in the office a couple of days a week, be at home a couple of days a week. And also I was like, I just don't think I'm any good at being in retail. So I arrived to the interview. Mm-hmm. With my CV, and I just said to the boss, and I was like, I know you're not looking for a social media person, but that's what I'm here to basically like shoot my shot for.
1: I'm here to offer you my services.
0: And she went, but that's not what we're looking for. We're looking for front of house people. We're looking for like people on the floor to do. And I was like, I see where you're coming from. However, have you seen your social media? You haven't posted anything in the last like 2 weeks. Here's where I think that we can do a little bit better. We do content days and we shoot all of your stuff because they have new stock coming in all the time.
1: Yeah.
0: So then I did that then for like about 6 months and I got here.
1: That is brilliant. I'm sorry. That is so good.
0: But none of it would have happened if I didn't have the like balls to do it. And I'm also very aware that at the time I was a lot younger.
1: Yeah.
0: So like I didn't have a whole lot of responsibility, but that was
1: and
0: my thing.
1: And fear. Like I think when you're younger, you just have no inhibitions and you're just like, look, I'm gonna try it, throw something at the wall, see if it sticks
0: exactly.
1: And it works out.
0: And I was very much like, I had myself on a time crunch. I was like, if Dublin needs to work out, because if it doesn't, then I'm going back down to Galway, which is fine. But I need to try everything there is now to hope that this pay off. Do you know I got my job in here?
1: How?
0: So it was about nearly 10 years ago now at this point. And I got an email for like the head of one of the departments here, right? And I hounded that man. And I decided I was just going to send him an email every week for forever. Because I was like, at some point, they'll have to just get back to you.
1: Yeah.
0: So I had like any bit of like showreel content or like anything that I had, I'd whip it together and I'd be like, hey, just a follow up on below, just letting you know that I'm still available and I would like to work in your broadcaster. But we had RT Pulse at the time, which was the digital broadcaster. And that's where people would come in and you'd do like 2 hour shows a week and all that. And it was a great training ground. And I was like, just kept going, going, going. Eventually he emailed me back and said, fine, meet me at this time in the RT canteen. Do you realize how hard it is to get into the RT canteen if you do not know how to get into RT?
1: It's like a jungle.
0: I tried jumping the wall. There's a ditch the other side. I was like, how to? Because Google Maps does not bring you to the right place, just in case anybody has ever tried. It's like Fort Knox. Like,
1: it's,
0: unless you know your way around and you've got a little code tag, it's game over.
1: I still don't know my way around this place.
0: Girl. And I got myself in, and then there and then he offered me 12 to 2 every single Thursday. And I was like, this is it. It's all going to pay off.
1: Isn't that just brilliant? You know, the hounding, just going for that opportunity until someone just has to answer you. I mean, this is great advice if there's anyone out there that's looking to get into presenting. I mean, like, follow Laura's footsteps.
0: Honestly, any gig.
1: Any
0: because
1: gig.
0: I feel like at some point, if you stay hounding these people, that they will have to meet you face to face and they will have to either say, hey, here's a job, or there's security. Like, there's it's a very fine line.
1: Yeah.
0: But get in front of them and try and sell yourself. But 087-187-9200 or 51552, keep those coming into us. The moments that you just decided, I'm going to go for it, be it in a job setting or be it romantically.
1: Life, anything. And when it worked out or when it didn't work out, we want to know. Send us a voice note or text in 51552. All right, it's time to get back to the music. This is Jenny, Less Than a Lover.

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0: Mark Ronson and Daniel Mayweather, that is Stop Me, right here on 2FM Drive. It's Lauren Catt here with you until 6 o'clock today. We're talking about just the times that you were just shooting your shot and whether or not it played out or not. This is from Kat's dad, Joe, asking a plumber who happened to be in Andrea's apartment block. Mm-hmm. And Fiona was there as well. The girls were there. We're doing it all.
1: They wanted his number. And
0: he went down
1: it.
0: And got it.
1: And it worked out.
0: Very much worked out. Michael got in touch and said, "Hey, Lauren and Kat, there was a job that I really wanted in my local pub. I was out for breakfast and I was having a pint and the chef came up and asked me, did I want the job? And I said, yeah, and I'm still here years later. Get in."
1: I love the job stories, especially. Like, I've talked about a couple of job stories. One of the first ones, remember when I said I got my first ever part-time job in Liffey Valley Shopping Centre? I just went around and around dropping CVs and then I heard a girl in my class and just walked into one particular shop and just was handed the job straight away. And I was like, I'm going to that shop now. Got a job in 5 minutes. That was my first part-time job. But speaking of shooting your shot with jobs, I've got to bring my dad back into this again.
0: I feel like your dad just does
1: he's a character.
0: The work for girls.
1: Like, dad is a character on this show. So he was a taxi driver for a couple of years and I was looking for a job for transition year. We had to do TY experience as part of CSBE. And he had an investment banker in the back of his car. And I still remember his name. His name was Steve Felci. He was from New York. And he goes and asks this man, Steve, and he goes, "Steve, I have a daughter who wants to do finance. Can you give her a job?" And like, just straight away, "She needs 2 week work experience. Can you give her a job?" Steve was like, "Yeah, here's my card. Tell me why next week I was in on Dawson Street in Dublin in Steve Felci's office writing a report on water irrigation in Eastern Africa and the investments around it. I had no business. I didn't even own a laptop."
0: What age are you, like 16?
1: I'm 16. But Joseph got me in there shooting your shot and it worked.
0: Love how much of an opportunist that man is.
1: He's so good.
0: He's not afraid to ask.
1: You got to ask in this life. You got to ask. Close mouth, don't get fed.
0: Don't get. He's coming into us on 087-187-9200. Got playlist way off on the way. But let's get some cat's eye this animal on 2FM Drive.

0: Cat's Eye Animal right here on 2FM Drive. It's Lauren Cat with you until 6, and it's time for this.
1: Biggest playoff.
0: We are going head to head now. It is 50-50. It is Wednesday, and our challenge word for Playlist Playoff is the word good. Yes. Good has to be in the title or in the lyrics of the song. Laura, you are... Are you the reigning champ? Or I'm the reigning champ yesterday.
2: Oh, sorry.
0: I actually forgot.
2: Next year.
0: We're 50-50.
2: We're 50-50. Right. You won yesterday.
0: I have gone for a song that is on my... I have a playlist called Feel Good Pop, and this is one of them. And it just happened to have the word good in it. Have a listen.

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1: On the other hand, I have gone for this.

0: Arctic Monkeys, I bet you look good on the dance floor, seeing as I got given out to so much for the last 2 days for my picks, mainly because yesterday I good in the lyrics is like not good enough. 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You're texting Kat. It's out of our hands now.
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0: Kingfisher, How Lonely, right here on 2FM Drive. It is Lauren Cattier with you until 6 o'clock today. Keep your texts coming in to us on 087 187 9200 about shooting your shot or missing your shot. More importantly, because they're the ones that we can all collectively get together on. Yeah. We are very much enjoying them. We're going to come back to them in the next hour. What else have we got, Kat?
1: Yeah, we also have more music from Ash. Stop the Wedding is on the playlist. TLC is also on the playlist. And we'll have Porg Wilson-McCarthy in here talking about showmances and our favourite showmances.
0: It to me.
1: Can't wait.
0: It's off the back of Strictly coming back and the Strictly curse.
1: And then it's real.
0: It's real. And then also, because Dancing with Stars over in the US is on there as well. Yes. And that is rife for the Strictly curse. Which is just the Dancing with Stars US curse. Thanks so much.
1: They're all same, same.
0: Love to
1: see
0: it.
1: We still love gossip and we still love tea and it's on the way.
0: We can't get enough of it. Also, we've got Playlist Playoff. Myself and Kat are going head to head. 087-187-9200. Laura or Kat. I've got Arctic Monkeys. You've got French Montana. It doesn't matter what we say. It's totally up to you.
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10: It's 4 o'clock. I'm Jan O'Connell. A man has been charged with the double murder of 4-year-old Tadhg Farrell and his the boy's grandaunt in an arson attack in County Offaly last year. 22-year-old Michael Dunn, with an address in County Kildare, was also further charged with assault causing serious harm to Pauline Holt, who was also in the house at the time of the fire. Our Midlands correspondent Sinead Hussey.
11: Michael Dunn, who's in custody and whose full address cannot be published by order of the court, was due before Tullamore District Court on charges relating to the arson attack on a house in Edenderry, County Offaly, last December. Tadhg Farrell and Mary Holt died in the blaze at a house in Castleview Park on December 6th last. Detective Gartha Tom Dunn gave evidence of further charging the defendant this morning. He said he met the accused in Tullamore Courthouse this morning at 10:22 a.m., where he was charged with the murders of Tadhg Farrell and Mary Holt. He also faces a further count of assault causing serious harm to Ms. Holt. There was no application for bail and Judge Andrew Cody remanded Michael Dunn in custody.
10: A senior government minister has hit back at concerns over the budget by saying they tried to get a balance. Last night, the Irish Fiscal Advisory Council said just three companies pay nearly half of all corporation tax, and Ireland is too reliant on it. In recent years, those companies were Apple, Microsoft and Eli Lilly. Minister for Foreign Affairs Helen McEntee said while the IFAC has concerns, there are positives from the budget.
12: We've obviously done the figures as well, and our teams in the Department of Finance and Public Expenditure have set out how we can continue in a trajectory that's manageable, while at the same time recognising things can change. At the same time, we have to make sure that the money we have now as well, we're giving it to people in a way that's going to benefit them and that's going to help them invest in their long-term future as well.
10: The Minister for Arts and Culture has confirmed RTE will receive less funding next year due to his dissatisfaction with the broadcaster's progress in implementing promised reforms. The funding will be €20 million less than expected. The chair of the board of RTE confirmed he's seeking a meeting with the minister regarding a 3-year commitment that was made in 2024. The army is rolling out new body armour for 8,000 troops. The new equipment is the first in 20 years and cost around €25 million.
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10: Bloom bright for the rest of the day. Top temperatures 10 to 13 degrees.
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13: A new look Leinster Senior Hurling Championship will be put to a vote at next year's annual GAA Congress after the Provincial Council management green-lighted the proposal last night. The new format featuring 8 teams looks set to be up and running by 2028 if, as expected, it gets the go-ahead at Congress next year. Avan Lee is to take over as the new CEO at Munster Rugby in the next number of weeks. He's been handed charge on an initial interim basis, but plans to apply to make the role permanent. Lee had a spell playing with Clontarf in the AIL in the past and also served as World Rugby's general manager of Sevens based out of Dublin. Mikel Arteta has signed a new deal to remain as manager of the Premier League champions Arsenal. The new deal runs through until the summer of 2030. UEFA are said to be keeping tabs on developments at Manchester City before deciding whether or not to take any action against the club. City have been found to have breached Premier League financial rules between 2009 and 18, which also includes five charges of failing to comply with UEFA's financial fair play. Shamrock Rovers manager Stephen Bradley has stated it would have been wrong of him to speak with the Scottish club Hibernian about their managerial vacancy with just five games of the League of Ireland season for the Hoops to play. The Edinburgh side had identified Bradley as a potential successor to replace David Gray at Easter Road last month. They eventually appointed an out-of-work Dutch coach to lead the club forward in their Scottish Premier League term this season. I'm Siobhan Madigan, that's RTE Sport here on 2FM.
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0: And it was cold out there, like the water was splashing up over us like we were in the 100 metre backstroke. You know that weird mix of adrenaline, fear, butterflies and complete focus? I don't know what it is about this training. It just makes me feel part of something more. But yeah, just went for a quick dip last night, you know. The Reserve Defence Forces. Apply now at military.ie.
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9: Yes, hello. If you're just joining, it has just gone 5 minutes past four. You're listening to 2FM Drive with Laura and Katya. We're with you until 6 o'clock today. Keep your messages coming in on 51552. We're talking about shooting your shot, when it worked out and when it didn't. Coming up, we'll have Pádraig Wilson McCarthy in the studio. We're talking about showmances off the back of Strictly coming back.
14: Yes.
9: Cannot wait for the tea.
14: He's going to be with us in just a couple of moments time. Right after Playlist Playoff, it is myself versus Kat. It is French Montana with you, Kat, or Arctic Monkeys with me. You can text Laura or Cash to 0871879200. I've got music on the way from Becky Hill. Got some Keane to Crow in there, but right now, let's kick it all off with some Sonny Federa right here on 2FM Drive.

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1: Yes, it's Playlist Playoff time. We have to find out who has taken the prize. We're going head to head. Our challenge word was the word good. It had to be in the lyrics or in the song title. I went for Unforgettable French Montana. Laura, you went for I Bet You Look Good on the Dance Floor, Arctic Monkeys.
2: Yes, this always makes me really nervous because we are neck and neck at the minute. We are in a draw, one all. Who is going to take it today? Drum roll, please. Juicer Etna.

0: bit away. She could hear the She's like, you lucky thing.
1: Notifications.
0: Oh. Yeah, yeah, exactly. When I'm in the south side, you see, I have to check in. That's where the wealth is. Down here.
1: Just see if you can get anyone shorten in any the radius.
0: Yeah, yeah, yeah.
1: Roads.
0: I know what the pensions are like around here.
1: You just stand down.
0: Yeah, yeah. There's a lot of it. When you're driving up the road, there's a lot of electric gates. That's how you know you're in. You know what
2: yes.
0: I mean? Oh, I know.
1: Very well maintained fences.
0: Yeah, absolutely. Yeah, yeah.
1: Speaking of love,
0: actually. What a link there.
1: Honest to God.
0: I am, actually. I want to talk today about showmances. And the reason it entered my head is because I was watching Strictly Come Dancing at the weekend. And usually, I don't actually watch Strictly Come Dancing ever. Why? I couldn't name one person who's won it.
2: Can I ask you, did you watch it for Chris?
0: I watched a little bit.
2: Yeah.
0: Do you know why I was watching it? Do you know why I was watching it? Right, it's because everyone's been slating the new lineup of hosts.
1: Yeah.
0: So I wanted to weigh in and see, am I getting the gig?
2: It's a bit busy.
0: It's a little bit busy. I feel like their roles are just not properly assigned.
1: Put Josh Widdicombe up in that box.
0: Why is he a funny man?
1: Why is he down on the floor?
0: I agree. He's struggling down there. And you can't stand next to Emma Willis and look good.
1: No.
0: You know what I mean? She's just a master of her craft.
1: And it's too busy down there because there's not enough time. Anyways, we're not here.
0: No, we're not. while I was watching it, I was thinking, I couldn't name one person who's ever won Strictly Come Dancing in the UK. That's how much I'm not engaged with it. However, I could name everyone who's had a showmance.
2: Yes.
0: Because that's my kind of thing.
2: I mean, the Strictly curse is such a thing.
0: The Strictly
2: now.
0: Curse is such a thing, or such a huge thing, right? And I will get into Strictly, but I was going to just start off with, I suppose, the Olympics of showmances and Love Island.
1: Okay, yeah. So a showmance is essentially just, if we're breaking it down here, it is the show and a romance merged together.
0: Yeah, exactly. And sometimes, look, the odd time it's completely genuine. Sometimes it's very convenient. Sometimes two people on a show appear together and suddenly they fall in love about 48 hours before the voting lines open and they're about to win 50k.
1: Like Love Island.
0: You know what I mean? Like Love Island, right? You like, look, you can't talk about showmances without talking about Love Island. Someone genius was like, you know what? Showmances are obviously a thing that people are interested in. Mm. Let's build a show around it, which they did. And we're all obsessed with it as a result. But I think one of my favourite showmances, and you can tell me now if you think it's not, but we all know it is, was Maura and Curtis.
1: Oh my God.
2: I think because it was just so left field. It was, remember the montage when it happened? I think I fancy Curtis.
1: Yeah.
2: And like everyone just went
1: and
2: wild.
1: I vividly remember that episode because right before that she was at Curtis.
0: Yeah.
1: Show me how to dance.
0: Yeah, yeah. It was like the worst flirting.
2: And he's slow-mo doing the samba towards you.
0: Talk about full circle moment. How you could look at him and not get the ick. He's a walking, talking ick. You know what I mean? He step-ball changes across the place.
2: Yeah,
0: you know what I mean?
2: Yeah.
0: He was literally shaking his hips in and out of the jacks inside the villa. Like, it was all too much, right? But he'd gone into that villa. He was with Amy for such a long time. She obviously came in as a bombshell. Didn't really have much luck enough. I think her issue was she was just too funny for them. I don't think anyone could read them properly.
1: They didn't get it.
0: And then all of a sudden, as you said, They just started hooking up in there.
2: Did you buy that? Like, did you think that was a real
0: hope in Hollywood?
2: Yeah,
0: did I?
2: Yeah.
0: But I was absolutely delighted with it because it was so entertaining. But in their defense, right? And I'm not saying it was love, but they kept it going outside because they were together for about 8 months.
1: Which is a lifetime when it comes to this. But also, I also think that this is why we should be studying stuff like this, because it's just holiday romances on our TV screens.
0: That's it.
1: Everyone's in their underwear.
0: Come here.
1: You've got a small pool of people.
0: You've got no phone.
1: Yeah.
0: You've got nobody to tell you to cop on, right? You're inside in a villa in the heat, right? You're probably a little bit dehydrated. You're bored and everyone's naked.
1: Yeah. And then you're like, they're kind of hot.
0: You fancy anyone at that point.
2: You'll find something hot about
0: someone.
2: Of
0: course you will. Yeah. We're all human at the end of the day.
2: What are some of your other favourite Love Island showmances?
0: Well, there's loads of them, right? But you can't speak about them and slate it without mentioning some of the successes as well, right? And there has been a few of them. So even recently, Molly Smith and Tom Clare, they only got married a couple of months ago.
1: Which also, if you remember, both of them were on Love Island initially, had separate partners, came out of the show. Mm-hmm. And like Molly was with Callum for years.
0: Yeah.
1: Like, they shared dogs together and everything.
0: Yeah.
1: And then they broke up. And then both of them ended up back in All Stars and she won All Stars with Tom Clare. And then they got married in the summer.
0: It's kind of romantic, isn't it? It makes you sick in a way, but it is kind of romantic.
2: Because they're just kind of perfect. Barbie and Ken, very much. And you just have to ship it.
1: Yeah.
0: And it's like, as well, like, people are so aware now that everyone's going on to Love Island
1: for a brand deal.
0: For a brand deal. Like, imagine going on to Love Island.
1: Sorry, I'm howling at you trying to like circle around and say something.
0: Yeah, totally. Like, imagine going on to Love Island and be like, look,

0: best case scenario here now, I'm coming out with a boohoo deal and you're coming out with a husband.
1: Yeah.
0: I don't know if you'd be delighted or if you'd be allergic. Do you know what I mean?
1: Like, you know? That wasn't the game plan.
0: No, but sure, there's Love Island kids now and everything popping out. Like, there's a new generation of them.
2: Yeah,
0: you know?
2: Because Olivia Buck and Alex Bowen as well, they've got two kids.
0: Yeah, exactly. And there's loads of them. And you've got Cara and Nathan from 2016 and Camilla and Jamie as well. Just some of them that are married, right?
2: Yeah.
0: But I think, for me, where showmances originated really was Big Brother.
2: Don't you dare.
0: No?
2: Some of the best showmances I've ever seen in my whole entire... Who is she?
0: Exactly. Nikki and Pete, for example, are perfect. And they were the most lovely couple. And actually, there was only an article came out this week where he spoke about how much he actually still misses her.
2: You know what I mean?
0: And they
2: so
0: weren't even together before she passed away. Yeah. But it must have been really difficult for both of them. But... around that, like, it was the kind of the noughties, really, was like peak Big Brother for me, right? And I absolutely shouldn't have been watching it, but I was glued to it.
2: I vividly remember watching the 24-hour live feed during my leaving.
0: Oh my God, and all you'd hear is the birds.
2: Yeah.
0: Do you know what I mean?
2: Going
0: I remember
2: on.
0: Being in primary school and staying up late to watch Big Brother. Like, it was just insane, right?
2: Imagine applying that much work to your schoolwork.
1: I know.
0: Jesus, I know.
1: But I think,
0: honest
1: was it
0: God.
1: The thing that there was just, it was the same thing? No phones allowed, like, no outside contact allowed.
0: Totally. You're going a little bit mad and you're bored and you're looking for something to do.
1: There's a hot tub
0: and at the time there was unlimited alcohol as well. But you remember Grace and Mikey?
1: Yes.
0: Yeah, right. They were 2006, Big Brother 7. They got together in there and they got married and they've got four kids. And that's 20 years ago.
2: That is mad.
0: Do you know what I mean? There's also, I don't know if you remember this one, Chantel and Preston.
1: Porrig, I'm telling you now.
0: Yeah, go on.
1: You've just unlocked my memory.
0: Yeah, so.
1: Like, they were everywhere. I used to love Heat Magazine.
0: They were everywhere.
1: They were everywhere.
0: And like, if you remember, he was famous because he was in, was it Scouting for Girls or something? Like, I can't even remember the name of the band. She went in as a civilian, but she was disguised as celebrity. So it was Celebrity Big Brother, for anyone who doesn't remember. She went in and her objective was to convince everyone else in there that she was actually a celebrity. And she went on, she won the thing. Like, she was absolutely brilliant. And they were together. They got engaged. They were married. It only lasted 10 months, but he actually has gone on to say in interviews since then that he was truly madly deeply in love with her, and it wasn't a showmance, you know.
2: Love it. But any more from Big Brother?
0: There was another one that always jumps out in my head, and it didn't end as well, but it was Lisa and Mario. They were together, they were in Big Brother, they went in together in 2008, and he was evicted first. They went in as a couple, he was evicted first, and he went back into the house and proposed to her in there.
1: Oh, for God's sake.
0: And then they came out, they got married, and then they ended up getting divorced, which is look,
2: you
0: know
2: stole
0: what I mean?
2: Her moment. You got the boot. It was like, how do I get back in?
0: Totally. Do you know what I mean? That, there's
2: the
0: a showman's
2: The producers were like,
0: you.
2: This is a great
1: this
2: idea.
1: Gold.
2: Yeah, yeah. Absolutely. Go for it.
0: And we lapped it up.
2: We are done with other TV shows. I'm hoping we can now circle back.
0: Yes, we can circle back.
2: Come
0: circle.
2: See, I'm doing corporate lingo
0: we
2: for you today.
0: We most certainly, thank you very much.
2: Circle back.
0: We circle back because I'm wearing a collar, right? And of course, it's Strictly, right? And it's funny because it shouldn't be a show about showmans, but it actually is. And like, all of the storylines that come from this show are... who shouldn't be with who, and they are anyway. Isn't it really?
2: And it's always the speculation as well of like, are they, aren't they?
1: And it's because there's just the nature of the dance and it's just so close.
0: They go on to do the foxtrot, they do anything but.
1: Yeah.
0: Do you know what I mean?
1: Yeah.
0: Right? So look, there's been loads of, and as we mentioned already, it's the Strictly curse, basically. For anyone who isn't familiar with that, it's basically people going on to Strictly to learn how to dance and coming away with a partner. Usually these people that go into Strictly come away with a partner and they've already had a partner.
2: That's where
0: you know what I'm trying to say
2: happens.
0: Here?
2: Yep. You can understand why it happens if you've any cracks in your relationship.
0: To
2: like
0: be honest.
1: Because you were not spending any time home.
0: No, and you're spending so much hours with these people and it's a really intense environment and you're bonding. And you're also getting that adrenaline rush that you're getting from, like, you know, that gratification from being on the TV and doing really well. So you can see how you're building this relationship and it gets really intense very, very quickly. Do you know what I mean?
2: Talk us through some examples.
0: So Rachel Riley and Pasha, people will remember, they were on Strictly in 2013. Rachel Riley, for anyone who doesn't know, she's the countdown girl who does all the numbers. Her marriage had just ended. So she went into this, it was kind of like a journey for her. They ended up getting into a relationship and became a couple, married in 2019 and had two daughters together.
2: Success.
0: So like, it's a success story.
2: Yeah.
0: You also had Stacey Dooley and Kevin.
2: Oh yeah.
0: They were partnered together in 2018 and they won together. They later became a couple and had a daughter in 2023.
2: Gorgina.
0: And then you had Sean and Katya as well. So if anyone remembers them,

0: That was a bit more messy, right? So they were photographed kissing while they were both in relationships with other people. Then there was a fallout, and then, of course, the tabloids fed into it. And did we eat it up? Oh my God, without salt.
1: Yes, with a spoon straight in.
0: Absolutely. Straight in, no kissing for me, but plenty of kissing for Sean and Katja. For sure.
1: PWMC, as always.
0: Thank you, guys.
1: Thank you very much. It's so fun to see your face light up when you get to talk about any scandal.
0: When I get to talk about affairs. Yeah. That's how sad my love life is.
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0: that has stopped the wedding right here on 2FM Drive. We still got music on the way from Morgan Wallen. We got some TLC in there, but it's just gone 4:30 and ish. Thought she and I'm done newak.
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3: Rivskelton no Yachtara Levag Mar to Walish. A Gurtu Hihalahorniov, Kushi Michael John, Ravlenigus Fegish, a non Waro Bohle Herblen Gish, Tyke Farrell, Ags a non Waro Very Hold, Zapara Han Wahid, and Eden Derek on the Foil at Minolik Shakatem, was a worst Gwartin at Vidax again. Tari Realta Shakush the Narrik of Fogrim and Musha the Lane. The father of Tuki a call Iska Holik Nahiran, Gunyan Shedney's Mood Docher Garrick at his Pibli, Agstuchet Gulche Euro as Hulla Hach Euro on Gon Horporod Raha, Ags Arborshin Agrahi Kasikush. 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Because we're in the brief scale to Gontrasha, ta on Luyach Lafal Irnap, RTE News.
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0: Sienna's Fire, that is Great Expectation right here on 2FM Drive. It is just coming up on 25 to 5. We've been talking about shooting your shot.
1: Yes, we have. We've been getting loads of texts in on 51552. We've been texting from Camilla who says, "Hey girls, I took a big risk back in 2014 when I told my best friend that I was in love with her. I knew I was risking the friendship, but hoped that she felt the same way. Now we're 12 years together, 3 kids, and got married in March. It was a big risk and it worked out. I love this."
0: Congratulations. Another text in here that says, "This is a bad shooting your shot story, but there's a lad who lived in the same town as me and he kept coming up on my Tinder and he said he liked me, but I said no, wouldn't like him back. It was a little bit too awkward. I know him well from working in town, but one night with a few glasses of wine in me, I said, go on, so, and I matched with him on Tinder and I sent him a wave. I waited a week, absolutely nothing back. So I unmatched him and now I see him all the time. To say it's awkward, and he is so awkward with me now too." Do you know what? You had to try.
1: I know, but do you think maybe he just wasn't on Tinder for a week and like he was gonna like it back, but then the match was gone?
0: You're such a girl. And I love you for it.
1: This is the delusion that I would think
0: of. Fine. Everyone has to live
1: that
0: way. Also, nothing wrong with you. You had to shoot the shot.
1: But I know, shoot your shot.
0: But you know that feeling where you've had like a bit of like Dutch courage and you're going, oh, that's it now. This is going to be my life. And then next thing you're going, oh my God, what do I do?
1: That's but, like the absolute fear of like liking someone on Tinder that's like from your area or in your college. You'd always want to do it like outside, at least for me.
0: But also the text that we just read out there where it does work out.
1: Yeah.
0: You can't risk it.
1: Can't risk
0: the love
1: it.
0: Of your life could just be one swipe away.
1: That's true. True that. Or it was the same for me.
0: See? There we go.
1: Shoot your shot.

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0: TLC, that's Unpretty, right here on 2FM Drive. Very soft ending.
1: Very soft ending. Well, we're talking about shooting your shot. You are sending in the text in. We have one from Stevie who says, "Ladies, I shot my shot 12 years ago on a boys' holiday. After coming home, decided to visit this girl in Ireland. We'd done long distance for 6 years before I moved over. Now married, house, little girl, and another baby on the way. Was the best shot I ever took."
0: Oh my God, that is unbelievable. Keep those coming into us on 087 187 9200.

DeCrow, that's Heaven right here on 2FM Drive with Laura and Kat. It's time for this. Yes, it is time to tell you about our booby trap bingo game. But first, the prize. If you have the high score this week, you will win a 2-night stay at Fate Leg, the beautiful Country Manor Hotel in Waterford.

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1: So what's the game to win that prize? Well, it's called Booby Trap Bingo, and it's a good old fashioned game of Jeopardy. Here is how it works. We've got 20 clips sitting in front of us, and all you need to do is pick a number between 1 and 20. You're then going to hear a piece of a song, and you have to either give us the name of the artist or the name of the song. If you do that, you'll get yourself a point on the board. If you can't, it doesn't matter. We just move on to the next clip. Now, you can stay going for as long as you like. However, if at any point you land on one of these lads on one of our booby traps, then you lose it all. And you don't want that to happen. Now, the high score that we have so far this week is 2. We had Lindsay playing with us yesterday. Lindsay with the help of Brendan, Bonnie, Jackson and Hannah.
0: The whole co.
1: It was a full house. The neighbours were in and everything. Right. They got to, they banked, they said, good luck, see you later, we're gone. If you think you can take Lindsay on and co and you want to shoot your shot and have a chance of winning yourself that 2-night stay, then all you need to do is text the word bingo and your name to 087-187-9200 or 51552. And our theme this week is numbers. So, Kat, there will be a number in either the name of the artist or the name of the song. Mm-hmm. It's as simple as that.
0: Yeah.
1: We're going to be playing that just after 4 o'clock. Right now, though, it is Florence Road. Speaking of numbers and songs, 7563 on 2FM Drive.

0: here on 2FM Drive with Laura and Kat. We still have Booby Trap Bingo on the way.
1: Oh yeah, we do. We've also got music still to come in the next hour from Rihanna. We've got some Samba in there and a bit of Adele, but right now it is time to go to an ad break and over to the newsroom.
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9: It's 5 o'clock. I'm Jan O'Connell. A man has been charged with the double murder of 4-year-old Tadhg Farrell and the boy's grandaunt in an arson attack in County Offaly last year. 22-year-old Michael Dunn, with an address in County Kildare, was also further charged with assault causing serious harm to Pauline Holt, who was also in the house at the time of the fire. Our Midlands correspondent, Sinead Hussey.
10: Michael Dunn, who's in custody and whose full address cannot be published by order of the court, was due before Tullamore District Court on charges relating to the arson attack on a house in Edenderry, County Offaly, last December. Tadhg Farrell and Mary Holt died in the blaze at a house in Castleview Park on December 6th last. Detective Gartha Tom Dunn gave evidence of further charging the defendant this morning. He said he met the accused in Tullamore Courthouse this morning at 10:22 a.m., where he was charged with the murders of Tadhg Farrell and Mary Holt. He also faces a further count of assault causing serious harm to Ms. Holt. There was no application for bail and Judge Andrew Cody remanded Michael Dunn in custody.
9: Revolut is to cover the cost of customers wanting to change their identity documents after the bank was tricked into giving hackers the data of hundreds of customers. Revolut sent the customers' personal data to hackers who'd taken control of an Italian government agency email address in an incident first disclosed last month. The Minister for Arts, Media and Culture has confirmed RTE will receive less funding in 2027 than envisaged due to his dissatisfaction with the broadcaster's progress in implementing promised reforms. Patrick O'Donovan said it will be €20 million less than expected.
11: We have seen progress, I think, slowed maybe with regard, is probably the best word to use, with regard to the implementation of reforms at RTE. We have weekly engagement between my senior officials in the department and RTE, and I meet RTE regularly. I think it is well documented that that there was issues with regard to the voluntary redundancy that could be achieved in the last round, and obviously we would hope that would be able to be advanced in a meeting.
9: Gardaí are investigating an incident of criminal damage in Castletroy, Limerick, in which a house was vandalised by a number of young people. Videos of furniture being thrown out the upstairs window of the house have been circulating online.
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9: Mainly dry tonight, turning chilly. Lowest temperatures of 3 degrees.
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12: Southampton manager Tonda Eckhart has been given a suspended ban for his role in the Spygate scandal in the lead up to last year's Championship playoff series in England. The German was hit with a 6-week ban from all of football, but was suspended until the end of next season. He's also been fined £28,000. Southampton were expelled from the Championship playoffs, having admitted to spying on training sessions involving Oxford United, Ipswich Town and Middlesbrough before the playoff semi-finals. They were also deducted 4 points this term. A new look Leinster Senior Hurling Championship will be put to a vote at next year's annual GAA Congress after the provincial

0: Council's management green lighted the proposal. The new format featuring 8 teams looks set to be up and running by 2028 if, as expected, it gets the go-ahead at Congress next year. And a new chairperson for the integration process between the GAA, the LGFA and the Camogie Association is set to be announced tomorrow. Former President of Ireland Mary McAleese resigned from the position last month. I'm Siobhan Madigan, that's RTE Sport here on 2FM.
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4: 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The perfect treat for that. Is it home time yet? Kind of messing.
5: Oh yes, you are very welcome along to the show. It is 5 past 5 on this Wednesday evening. If you're just joining us, it is Laura and Kat here with you until 6 o'clock today. We were talking about the times that you were shooting your shot, whether it worked or whether it didn't work, romantically or not.
6: Do you know what? I kind of love that we're getting love stories in.
5: It's very nice. Now, this all came off the back of your dad.
6: Yeah.
5: Going and
6: he got a number. So my sister saw a man in Snickers. He was a plumber in his van and he was hot. And dad was shooting his shot and getting the number for his daughter.
5: What did your dad say?
6: He said he was very lovely. His name was Connor and he could be my future son-in-law. Shooting your shot. We're all about that. So keep those texts coming in on 51552. We've also got music on the playlist from Somber, Rihanna and Joe. But right now, this is Silva Bumpa on Tonight.

0: Rihanna, that's Where Have You Been, right here on 2FM Drive. It's time for this. Yes, it is time to play our game of Booby Trap Bingo for a chance to win that two-night stay at the Faith Leg at the beautiful Country Manor Hotel in Waterford. And on the line playing with us today, we've got Natalie. Hi, Natalie.
1: Hi, Natalie.
2: Hello.
0: How are you?
1: How you doing, girl?
2: I'm a bit traumatised. My daughter made me enter. Now she's at Irish Dancing. I'm in the car on my own and I'm so bad at these, like, listen to the 2 seconds of the music and guess the song.
0: No, I'm so bad. Don't.
2: I mean, if I get the booby trap on the first number, that will probably be the best outcome here.
1: You're just like Lindsay from yesterday. No faith in yourself. You'd be great. You'd be amazing.
2: Well, I only knew one of hers yesterday, so I was like, oh God, what am I doing?
0: One's better than none. It's a brand new set of songs that you got today, so don't stress about it. Come here, what's your daughter's name?
2: Lorelei.
0: Oh, come here, were you a Gilmore Girl?
2: I was, but that's not

0: the reason. Like, I didn't watch it when it first came out. I kind of did the whole episode after episode when it was on Netflix.
1: Yeah.
0: My son's name is Odin, so we kind of had to go with something else unusual.
1: Okay.
0: But we didn't, we were like, okay, like, we're not celebrities. We didn't want to go with another Norse name.

0: be right. It wouldn't be right. You had to match the energy.
1: Oh God, I love these names.
2: Oh, she has. Yeah, she's bringing the energy. Don't worry.
1: Come here. Well, she's left you high and dry now as well, which is even better again.
2: Oh, high and dry, yeah.
0: Well, this might help you. I'm going to take you through the reels. You'll be absolutely fine. So we have got 20 clips in front of us. All you need to do is pick a number between 1 and 20. You're then going to hear a piece of song and you have to either give us the name of the artist or the name of the song. That's okay too. If you do that, you get yourself a point on the board. If you can't, it doesn't matter. We move on to the next clip. So if you get a score on the board, you can bank it at any point and hope that it will be enough to be the highest score. We're currently at the score of 2 that is on the leaderboard, so you need to get 2 or more. The theme this week is numbers. Now, you keep playing on, but if you land on one of these guys... You heard it. You don't want this to be your outcome, but if you land on a well, baby trap, you are out. Like I said, the theme is numbers. And remember, all you need to do is give us the name of the artist or the name of the song. We have to take the first answer that comes out of your mouth and take the answer before the klaxon goes off. So, Natalie, how does all that sound?
1: Natalie's like, I know it well.
0: Are you ready to play?
1: Go on, Natalie.
2: I was never more ready to be embarrassed. Go ahead.
1: Don't do it like that. And as you know, you do not get penalised for a wrong answer. Just shoot your shot anyway and have a go at it. Natalie, come on now. Give us your first number.
2: Let's go. Number one.
1: Number one. Okay. Have a listen to this. Name of the artist or the name of the song. Best of luck. Here we go. So I need more than... Come on, Natalie.
2: I don't know. Tupac?
1: It's picture this one drink. They would be absolutely delighted.
0: They'd be so happy.
1: Just be
0: so happy.
1: Compare them to Tupac.
2: It has a number.
1: Good woman. You're on the team.
0: Yeah. All right, let's have your next number between 1 and 20. Where are we going?
2: 7.
1: Number 7. Have a listen to this.
0: Come on, Natalie, you know
2: Top 7.
1: Yes! Come on! Woo! That's the spirit. I told you, be some millennial bangers in there, you're sorted.
0: Yes, you are halfway there. You've got score 1, top score is 2. So, where are we going again?
2: Number 10.
1: Number 10. Have a listen to this. And we dance
0: all night. Come on, Natalie.
2: Oh,
0: you know,
2: I know this one. Maroon 5?
1: No! I can understand where you're going for with number, but it was One Direction.
2: Oh, okay.
1: Doesn't matter. Let's stay going. Come on, let's get that high back that we have from S Club 7. Where's your next number?
2: Go for 20.
1: Going in with number 20. Have a listen to this. Natalie, come on.
2: 2 Unlimited.
1: No, Natalie. I mean, sorry, I understand it was Maniac 2000.
2: It was right here.
1: Now, Andrew DePere is on your side as well. He's out here and he said, she's right. It does sound like 2 Unlimited. We're okay.
2: Oh, dear. You're, okay.
1: You're still in it, whether 15. You like it or not. What'd you say, 15?
2: 15.
1: Okay. Have a listen to this.
0: Come on, Natalie.
1: Mm-hmm. You know it.
2: Oh, my God.
1: You know it.
2: No.
1: It's Maroon 5.
2: Game over.
0: No, this is okay. You're still halfway from the top score of 2. We're going to go again.
1: Not me and Kat not being able to say anything to you, but we were like, you know it.
2: Oh, we were screaming at you.
0: Okay, number two.
1: Listen to this.
0: Come on, Natalie.
1: Think it through.
2: Kayoto?
1: No, it's U2 Vertigo.
2: Oh, okay.
1: Come on, we can do this. Give us your next number. Where are we going?
2: Number 3.
1: Have a listen to this. Come on, Natalie.
2: Oh, I haven't a clue.
1: Do you know what? It's a newer one. Yeah. And get it. It's Role Model High Hopes 3000. Let's stay on a roll.
2: No.
0: We're not quitting on you, Natalie.
1: I promise you, Natalie. There are songs
2: There's
1: in here that you know.
2: People listening saying, oh my God, why didn't they pick me instead
1: Natalie,
2: of her?
1: You leave them off.
0: You don't mind them.
1: Leave them off.
2: Okay, number 19.
1: Number 19. Have a listen to this. Natalie, do you want to win your bed? Because I think you're delighted.

0: It was a blessing in disguise, you know, guys. I can put everyone out of their misery.
1: Give her a winner, Magnus. Come on. Come on, Natalie. You're nothing if not a good time. I'll be the happiest person now after hitting the booby trap. Never heard a laugh like that. Love it.
0: I actually am so happy.
1: Come here, what time is Lorelai finish Irish dancing?
0: 6:30.
1: Oh God, you've a while to go yet. Many more games to complain with, Natalie.
0: If I'm not working, I'm sitting in a car park somewhere waiting for someone to finish an activity. Like, this is my favourite hobby.
2: Do you know what, Natalie? Maybe we'll put some Maroon 5 on the playlist for you.
1: Just for you.
2: Thanks so much for playing.
0: Talk to you later.
1: Bye. Oh God, she's just brilliant.
2: She was so funny.
1: Not meant to be. No. Not for Natalie today. Which means that we still have that high score from Lindsay of 2 cash.
2: Yeah, so if you want to play, then just make sure you tune in. We'll be going again tomorrow. Text the word bingo and your name to 51552. But right now, let's get back to the music. This is Joe, End of Beginning.

0: wow, that just ends.
1: That really does just end. Joe.
0: It's Joe right here on 2FM Drive. It is just coming up in 24 minutes past five on this Wednesday afternoon. We had a great time with Booby Trap Bingo there.
1: Oh, we did.
0: It was so much
1: that
0: fun.
1: That was good fun.
0: We will be playing it again tomorrow, but we're talking all about shooting your shot, when it worked and when it didn't work. We want you to get in touch on 087 187 9200 or 51552. I took my shot by flirting with a guy that I was working with. I got the reaction I wanted because then he added me on Facebook and started liking all my old photos. Then I asked him to do cocktails for my sister's 18th. He did and met all the family. Easy breezy, get them in.
1: That's a good, like, that's a trial because you want to see how they get on with the family and if they have banter.
0: See if everybody likes them. Then I asked him to do cocktails for my 18th, met all the family. Asked me out the next day. We're married 8 years. We're together 13 years with our first baby due in December. Best chance I ever took. Congratulations and best of luck with your first baby. So close now.
1: I just love stories like this. That's from Nave. We have another one from Anthony that says, "Hi guys, I swiped right on my best friend's cousin."

0: In 2017. We are 5 years married now, three kids, another one on the way. Best shot I ever took. That's from Anthony. Shooting your shot.
1: Shooting your shot. Tell us when you were shooting your shot. 087-187-1900. We love, love, love these stories.
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0: Body Isn't Ready right here on 2FM Drive with Laura and Kat. Keep your texts coming in on how you've been shooting your shot. We still have more music coming up from Adela and KDA, but right now it is 5:30 and time to head on over to the newsroom for the headlines.
1: A man has been charged with the double murder of four-year-old Tadhg Farrell and the boy's grandaunt in an arson attack in County Offaly last year. The Minister for Arts, Media and Culture has confirmed RTE will receive less funding next year due to his dissatisfaction with the broadcaster's progress in implementing promised reforms. And the head of Ireland's National Cybersecurity Centre has warned that AI is allowing hackers to do a lot more and do it faster. That's it for now. News in full at 6.
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0: role model. That is High Hopes 3000 right here on 2FM Drive. That is especially for Natalie.
1: Just for her.
0: Just for you, Natalie.
1: For keeping
0: you're
1: those
0: still
1: hopes
0: listening.
1: High.
0: Yeah, but also because it's one of the songs she got and didn't get.
1: Still laughing her way through Movie Chat Bingo.
0: We've got your back. We've been asking you to get your text into us on 087-187-9200. Laura got in touch with us, Kat.
1: She did.
0: She said, "Hey, Laura and Kat, shooting the shot when I matched with the lad on Bumble. He's a ginger. Don't normally go for gingers. Being one myself. Got married during the summer. Best match. Summer was a risky business. You guys get married.
1: Ooh, yeah.
0: How that heat? Stop.
1: Gingers have that secret sauce. Okay, Neve has also texted in. I took my shot by first flirting with a guy.
0: Yeah, we actually read that one to everybody a little bit earlier on where she
1: did
0: the cocktails
1: we
0: at the house.
1: We did.
0: Keep those coming into us on 087-187-9200.
1: I have an update.
0: Go on.
1: My sister said she's going to text the plumber.
0: She didn't text him yet.
1: No, she didn't text him yet. She said she's going to text him. She's been listening in and we've been giving her the courage to shoot her shot. Your stories have been giving her the courage to shoot her shot.
0: And also, unnamed sister of Kat.
1: Yeah.
0: One of two.
1: We're not going to out them.
0: One of two. Please text them, Connor, the plumber, and get a response because our entire radio career is banking on this. Okay, we need to keep a show going.
1: She said she's going to raise a ticket for a plumbing issue, but I said no. You've got
0: no,
1: the number.
0: You don't need him to come look at your toilet.
1: Straight for the hay. What are you doing?
0: You met my dad. You're part of the family.
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0: Dr. Cucho, Can't Stop Playing right here on 2FM Drive with Laura and Kat. Speaking of shooting your shot, we're going to do celebrity version because these are one of the stories that have just been etched in my memory. I obviously love Pedro Pascal. He's in absolutely everything. But he was on Jimmy Kimmel and he was talking about mentoring a younger actor who was auditioning for Game of Thrones. He was auditioning for the role of Oberyn Martell, who we all know Pedro Pascal played. But Pedro decided to shoot his shot when he was helping this mentee go through his lines. Have a listen.
1: He's like a 25-year-old kid, really, really talented, good-looking, and I'm helping him go on tape for this new amazing role. He'd never seen the show. I was a huge fan, and I'm reading the sides, and I'm like, this is amazing. Yeah. He goes to the bathroom, and I text my manager, like, right away. It's terrible. Like,
2: so you text and said, I want to go in for the same part that I'm helping this mentee.
1: Yeah. And then a week goes by. I'm just stoked that they saw it.
2: Yeah.
1: I don't expect it to go any further. And a week later, I get an email from David and Dan. I got the part.
0: He did him dirty. I don't do it, Larry. I love that we were like, oh, my God, I love Pedro. I do love Pedro Pascal. But, oh, you just robbed that whole role of somebody else. I mean, friendship definitely gone. Friendship definitely over.
3: See you later.
0: He was shooting his shot, landed the Game of Thrones role. I mean, he absolutely blew up.
3: Oh my God, can you imagine him like watching that as the other person?
0: Oh,
3: I'd be spitting flames.
0: Yeah, great.
3: Like, you're like, well done, you did a fantastic job.
0: Oh. I'd love to know where he is now. Where is this guy, this mentee?
3: At least text in. All of our texts have been really lovely and really positive. DOB is doing the music show tonight. He's going to be joining us in just a couple of moments' time. But first, let's get some Malcolm Todd. This is Earrings on 2FM Drive.

0: earrings.
1: Malcolm, stop.
2: I do that every time. Can I just say, I always forget that he sings at the very end.
0: Yes, on repeat. D.O.B. is
2: How
0: in the studio. What's going on?
2: Are you well? I'm good. It's great to be here.
0: Yeah, you're in for the music show tonight. Are you wearing a little D on your jacket just so we all know who it is?
2: This is true. I'm wearing a green jacket, and actually when I bought it, I didn't even pay much attention to the fact that there is a big D on the front of it. But anytime I wear it, people are like, oh, D for Dermot. And I'm like, yeah, sure.
0: If you want it to be.
2: Yeah, exactly.
0: It's a varsity jacket. It's lovely emerald green and it's got a massive D stitched onto it.
2: Lovely and soft. Sleeve there. It's
0: and
2: lovely,
0: you need that now.
3: I'll catch you on the way out.
2: Thank you. I look forward to that.
3: Good luck, Pet.
2: Before the new music show.
3: You are obviously doing the music show tonight.
2: Yes, looking forward to it.
3: Bella has left it in your capable hands. Talk to us. What are you bringing for us? What can we be looking forward to?
2: Well, obviously, 3 hours of new music, but come here. Are either of you fans of the BBC series Blue Planet, David Attenborough?
3: Yes.
2: From back in the day, the original series was in the 90s. There was a second season, I'm going to say 7 or 8 years ago now at this stage, but the BBC have announced that a third season is on the way. And Hans Zimmer has done the music for the previous seasons, right? With many collaborators down through the years. They've just announced who the first collaborator is for the first track from the Blue Planet Series 3 soundtrack is.
3: Oh, go on.
2: And lads, it is Jade.
0: Oh! Friend of the show!
2: Friend of us all. She is such a legend. I was at the 3 Olympia gig last year. She's obviously brilliant.
3: She's incredible.
2: Yeah, we were. Yeah. It was a great old time. And I've heard her actually, on air. I've heard her online, performing with orchestras before. Her voice is incredible.
3: Oh, insane.
2: Pair her with some Hans Zimmer. Yeah. And it's just incredible. I think we have a little clip, have we?
3: We have a little clip. Would you like to have a listen
2: to it? Please.
3: Here we go.

0: There's so many chills. Oh my god, I have goosebumps everywhere.
1: The three of us have just been like staring at each other during the clip. It, like, just picture a lovely, like, school of fish or a whale or something going.
0: That's what I'm envisioning
1: on your TV screen.
0: It's called Into the Deep Seas Cry.
1: I mean, it's topically on point, yeah.
0: Very much so. Very. I love all the strings.
1: It's beautiful, and it's a lovely, like, 5 minute.
0: And the whistle notes. Oh.
1: That
0: is
1: stunning.
0: Beautiful
2: voice.
0: She's
2: just fantastic, and she's sound.
1: Yeah, she's really sound. I haven't actually met her, but anytime I've seen clips of her online or at gigs, wasn't she at EP this year?
2: With me and Callis.
0: Where we saw her.
1: Yes, of course.
0: She came on the show and she was so sound and said she loved Samantha Mumba as a kid too.
1: And sang
0: a bit for us a cappella.
2: She was, and she was supposed to be on stage at 6 o'clock. Obviously, notoriously, myself and Kat are on air till six. So we bully producer Joe, being like, we need to leave at 10 to six to make sure we can get there. And then we all got this text alert to say that she wasn't going to be on until half six. And we're like, ah.
1: Meant to be, though.
0: We went for chicken burgers.
2: We went for chicken burgers instead.
0: A win-win.
1: Everyone won there.
2: Chicken burgers in a can.
1: I'm in.
2: The weekend. DOV is on the way for the next 3 hours with the new music show. You can get in touch on 087 187 9200. I'm very excited to hear that in full.
1: That's playing in full before half six, lads.
2: Oh, lovely stuff.

0: Della, that is Aint Nelly right here on 2FM Drive, finishing off the show for us today. Kat.
1: Yes.
0: We'll had a ball. You've got so comfortable over there.
1: I know. Gosh, wouldn't be me if I wasn't comfy. We've had a ball of a show. We thank you so much for sending in all your texts and you shooting your shots, which actually kind of just turned into a bunch of love stories, which I will always be
0: I
1: for.
0: Know. Of course you will.
1: Tomorrow we are back and I'll be back remembering a moment in pop culture, part of Kat's capsule.
0: Yes, we got Players Payoff as well. Lindsay got in touch and said that if you were listening to Players Payoff, not Players Payoff, sorry, to Booby Trap Bingo. Lindsay got in touch about Booby Trap Bingo. They scored two. She said, Bonnie is delighted that two is still a winning number. Long way till Friday.
1: You never know though.
0: It's
1: you
0: up
1: never
0: to
1: know.
0: You to see if you can knock them off the top spot. We'll be back tomorrow. DOB is on the way with a new music show. Good luck.
1: Bye.
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7: It's 6 o'clock. I'm Jan O'Connell. Lawyers for US death row inmate Krista Pike are in court today asking a judge to order Tennessee to preserve all evidence from her botched execution last week. Pike's lawyer has told the court she is speaking but limitedly after regaining consciousness yesterday. She continues to receive care after surviving two lethal doses of a drug designed to kill her. An emergency motion filed by her legal team today could lay the groundwork for a future lawsuit against the state over how the failed execution was carried out. A man has been charged with the double murder of four-year-old Tadhg Farrell and the boy's grandaunt in an arson attack in County Offaly last year. 22-year-old Michael Dunn, with an address in County Kildare, was also further charged with assault causing serious harm to Pauline Holt, who was also in the house at the time of the fire. Our Midlands correspondent Sinead Hussey.
8: Michael Dunn, who's in custody and whose full address cannot be published by order of the court, was due before Tullamore District Court on charges relating to the arson attack on a house in Edenderry, County Offaly, last December. Tadhg Farrell and Mary Holt died in the blaze at a house in Castleview Park on December 6th last. Detective Gartha Tom Dunn gave evidence of further charging the defendant this morning. He said he met the accused in Tullamore Courthouse this morning at 10:22 a.m., where he was charged with the murders of Tadhg Farrell and Mary Holt. He also faces a further count of assault causing serious harm to Ms. Holt. There was no application for bail and Judge Andrew Cody remanded Michael Dunn in custody.
7: Secondary school students are today receiving their junior cycle results. Almost 74,000 students sat the exams last June. These students are happy with their results.
9: So happy, I'm delighted. I'm surprised on English maths because I wasn't confident on higher level English, but I just chose to sit it anyway, and I'm glad now that I passed it.
10: I did, I put in a lot of work with all my studying.
11: 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We're really, really
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7: Mainly dry tonight, turning chilly again. Lowest temperatures of 3 degrees.
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18: With Dermot O'Brien.
11: Yes, hello there. We have made it to the end of Wednesday. Big thank you to Kat and Laura. Wednesday, the 7th of October. It is just gone 6 o'clock. Are we ready for 3 hours of new tunes? My name is D.O.B. Dermot O'Brien, in for Bella Da Silva tonight until 9pm. And I've got a stack full of tunes to bring you between now and 9 o'clock. Kicking off with Ewan McVicar and Dart. This is Roller Coaster.

The wait is almost over for the fifth album by Fontaine's DC. Dopamine Chamber landing on Friday, October 16th. This is only the second taster we've had from the album.

0: but we're not getting much ahead of it. But how good is this? It's called Tongue on 2FM.
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0: And we brought you on a bit of a roller coaster to kick off the show tonight with the new release from Ewan McVicar alongside Dublin's very own Dart. It was a weekend dance selection for me on this show with Betta last Friday evening, and just the perfect way to begin the show tonight. I hope I find you well. I hope Wednesday has treated you well. It is Dermot O'Brien tonight holding things down for Betta between now and the Green Room with Jenny at 9 tonight. And as always, so much brilliant new music around and brilliant new music that I want to share with you over the next 3 hours. Just a sampling of what we've got on the way. We've got some Blossoms, we've got Pillow Queens, Fia Moon and Bicep, some Ready Pete, Leon Bridges and Bleach 93. Khaki Kid is on the playlist, as are Dysfreak. You might have heard me talking in the last few minutes on 2FM Drive with Kat and Laura that Jade and Hans Zimmer have teamed up together on the first taster we're getting from the soundtrack to Blue Planet 3. The BBC series, narrated by David Attenborough, is back for a third time, and the music has always been just so epic in this series. So excited to have Jade's vocal on the first taster we're getting from that soundtrack. We're going to play that tune for you, that first taster from Blue Planet 3, in full very shortly on the show. If you want to add anything to the playlist, if there's anything you're enjoying listening to right now, of course it has to be new music. You can hit us up on 51552 or 087 187 9200 on WhatsApp. And some nice 80s pianos now to kick off the new release from Holly Humberstone. This is Too Cute to Be Lonely.
2: Hello.

I mean, it's just a monster of a tune, this one. It's been a secret weapon for DJs all summer long. Finally out, the debut release on Defected Records for Scottish legend Dennis Sulta alongside Capri. That is Push the Tempo, made famous in the noughties by Fatboy Slim, but the sample is back for 2026. And now from the rave, let's go for something a bit smoother now. Blossoms are back with new music. This is called The Kardashians on 2FM.

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0: Live music on 2FM. Robbie Williams, live at Thomond Park Stadium. 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

0: 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He had a debut album in 2022 called Life of Colour. And I was all over that album at the time. It's great to see in 2026. We're still getting new tunes from Olive Hatake. That one new from him out just last week called Girls Need Love.
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0: And we brought you Blossoms and the Kardashians in there too. I hope you're nicely settled into Wednesday evening. Now we're almost halfway, I was going to say halfway through the show, half an hour in. Time does go fast on this show, but no, we're not halfway in just yet. 2.5 hours of music still to come. And I have been teasing this for the last 40 minutes or so on both Drive and here on the new music show. So let's get into it. We have got an announcement that Blue Planet 3, the BBC Natural History, a natural... What word am I looking for? Natural History. David Attenborough documentary. I think I've lost the lost the words to speak because I'm so excited for this new Jade track. Blue Planet 3 is back. That is the important thing. You need to know if you're a fan of the original season from back in the early noughties, and then Blue Planet 2 in just the last couple of years, then you will be excited for this new series. David Attenborough is narrating once again, and it's been such a wild ride in terms of the music that's been put together for the previous seasons of Blue Planet on the BBC. For Blue Planet 2, artists like Radiohead, Sia, Rhea and Camila Cabello all were involved in the soundtrack. And now today we're after getting our first taste of music from the soundtrack for Blue Planet 3. And I was very intrigued to discover what this sound was going to be when I heard that Jade was the first artist to be involved here. So this piece of music I'm about to play for you now was co-written by Jade, Hans Zimmer and the entire team behind Bleeding Fingers Music. They are the team that have done the music for all previous seasons of Blue Planet, and we know Jade is a brilliant pop star. We know she knows her way around writing a pop tune. We know she's got brilliant vocals. But when you strip back the pop production and go full orchestral, what sort of vibe do you get? Well, I can announce, as you're about to hear, it is absolutely epic. So let's enter into the natural world and enjoy this together for the very first time on the new music show. This is Jade, Into the Deep. Seas Cry from Blue Planet 3.

2FM's new music show for Wednesday. DOB here tonight. And they brought us one single in 2025 called Be a Big Girl. And now this, so far anyway, in 2026, the one and only single from Pillow Queens this year. But what a single it is. It's called Kiss Kiss. And what are we making of that new Jade and Hans Zimmer collaboration before that? From the soundtrack to Blue Planet 3, you can just totally picture all of the lovely underwater vibes going on while that tune is playing on the soundtrack to that new season. As the natural world flows by. That was the phrase, natural world, that was just totally escaping my brain when introducing the tune there. But yeah, you'll agree, that tune absolutely epic in sound, and I'm looking forward to hearing what more collaborations are on the way. Hans Zimmer behind all of the music for Blue Planet 3, as was the case with Blue Planet 2 as well a couple of years ago. And yeah, as I mentioned, the likes of Radiohead and Sia and Ray all involved with that soundtrack for Blue Planet 2. So Jade, the first of many for Blue Planet 3. Let's watch this space. And we've got more tunes to bring you between now and 9 o'clock on the new music show tonight. Before 7, I want to get on the new release from Bicep alongside Clark and Saskia. Some Lil Skag on the way too. Ezra Collective. And now this tune. I'm always glad when we have new music from Sasha Keeble to bring you on the new music show. This one, as delightful as always, it's called Options on 2FM.

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0: this show, I'm struck by just how brilliant it is to get to showcase and support so many different sounds and genres of music. We've got something for you no matter what your musical tastes are here on the New Music Show. And it's impossible not to be happy and not to be up dancing when New Ezra Collective is on the radio. This track is called El Corazon from their new album, Here Because of Hope. And do make it your business to go and see these guys live throughout the rest of 2026 or into 2027 if you've yet to see them live. Or do you know what? If you have, go see them again. Guaranteed joy each and every time. Speaking of joy, we got three new releases from Bicep, three tracks in one drop there in the last couple of weeks, and all three songs are deadly. We're going to play Viper for you in the next couple of minutes. I think that's the tune I'm vibing with the most today. But before we go there, let's head to Enniscorthy and a new tune from a rapper from Enniscorthy by the name of Lil Skag. He is playing a show at the Academy in Dublin on December 18th. And this is his new tune. It was Graham and Emma's track of the week last weekend. It's called Cunnus a Tattoo.
1: Yeah. All this talk around homies, that's who knows if the talk is true. She

I couldn't bring myself to talk over the end of it. It is just so dramatic and so expansive. Ethereal sounds from Bicep and that vocalist Saskia on that. It is called Viper, and a new album from Bicep on the way next year. Two more hours of new tunes to come on the New Music Show tonight. Let's head towards 7 with new Fia Moon. This is Cool Girl on 2FM. Sleep.

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8: It's 7 o'clock. I'm Jan O'Connell. Lawyers for US death row inmate Krista Pike are in court today, asking a judge to order Tennessee to preserve all evidence from her botched execution last week. Pike's lawyers have told the court that she is speaking after regaining consciousness yesterday. She continues to receive care after surviving two lethal doses of a drug that was designed to kill her.

0: A man has been charged with the double murder of 4-year-old Tadhg Farrell and the boy's grandaunt in an arson attack in County Offaly last year. 22-year-old Michael Dunn, with an address in County Kildare, was also further charged with assault causing serious harm to Pauline Holt, who was also in the house at the time of the fire. Sinead Hussey reports.
1: Michael Dunn, who's in custody and whose full address cannot be published by order of the court, was due before Tullamore District Court on charges relating to the arson attack on a house in Edenderry, County Offaly, last December. Tadhg Farrell and Mary Holt died in the blaze at a house in Castleview Park on December 6th last. Detective Gartha Tom Dunn gave evidence of further charging the defendant this morning. He said he met the accused in Tullamore Courthouse this morning at 10:22 a.m., where he was charged with the murders of Tadhg Farrell and Mary Holt. He also faces a further count of assault causing serious harm to Miss Holt. There was no application for bail and Judge Andrew Cody remanded Michael Dunn in custody.
0: Today marks the third anniversary of the Hamas terror attack on Israel on October 7, 2023. Around 1,200 people were killed and more than 250 hostages were taken by militants. In response, Israel launched its deadly war on Gaza. The head of Ireland's National Cybersecurity Centre has warned that AI is allowing hackers to do a lot more and do it faster. Dr. Richard Brown was speaking at an EU presidency conference on cybersecurity in Dublin today. Our work and technology correspondent Brian O'Donovan.
2: Ireland's cybersecurity chief, Dr. Richard Brown, said that practically every single cyber attack now has an AI component. He said that while the technology is helping to find and fix vulnerabilities, it's also allowing the bad guys to do a lot more and to do it faster. He warned that the cybersecurity world has changed, becoming more risky and more dynamic. The government today launched a new cybersecurity strategy designed to recognise and deal with these new threats. Risks that are being discussed at an EU presidency cybersecurity conference taking place today.
0: The Army's rolling out new body armour for 8,000 troops. The new equipment is the first in 20 years and cost around €25 million.
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0: Be dry tonight, turning chilly, lowest temperatures of 3 degrees.
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5: 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And here we go, another hour of new music on the way. Here's LP Rhythm.

0: A sample that really has no business working as well as it should here on this tune, or as well as it does work. Of course, Bill Withers, Lovely Day. The tune is Anderson .Paak and Corday. It's called A Good Day on 2FM.
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0: And we kicked off hour two of tonight's new music show with a new tune from LP Rhythm. He landed with Versatile last year, one of the biggest dance tunes of 2025. He's now launched his own record label called Lost Property, and the debut release on that label is that tune from him called How You Feelin', a tune inspired by euphoric 90s house, and that is LP Rhythm's, I suppose, homage to that period in time and how brilliant, obviously, house music was in the 90s and still is today. What an absolute bop of a tune that is. It is Diarmaid with you tonight, looking after things for Betta De Silva on the new music show. Hope we find you well this evening. Still so much great music to play tonight. In the next hour or so, we've got tunes from Gurriers and Leon Bridges, Angel, Caroline Polachek and Sebastian teaming up on a new tune called Love Triangle. We've got Bleach 93 and Soak, some Bashed, some Dom Dolla and Skepta, a release from them from last Friday, which we featured on the Week in Dance. So much more besides. And we're going to play a tune from Michael Kiwanuka in the next couple of minutes from his brilliant new album. And now here's a woman, speaking of new albums, she is releasing her debut album in mid-November, November 13th to be precise. It is Lancome's Rady Peach. The album is going to be called No Human Tongue Can Tell. I already know that I just need to experience this album live because we've got a taster from it. This is called The Moon and Stars. I know Betta has been enjoying this one on the show. Jenny as well. I played it on The Green Room and filling in a couple of weeks ago. It's just a wall of sound, like all Lancome releases too, but bringing something new and fresh to the sound as well as Rady Peach goes solo. Check it out. New from her, The Moon and Stars on 2FM's new music show.

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1: As far as music itself goes, you know, the simplest thing to forget is that what music is about, and any kind of art form is about, is

0: the new music show for Wednesday evening. And bringing the drama tonight, the new tune from Michael Kiwanuka out last Friday called Summer Clothes.
1: I don't know what I'm doing.
2: Yeah.
1: So you're like, I hope I'm spending this here, but I don't know if this is the right thing to do.
2: Yeah.
1: It's flipping scary.
2: Yeah, it is.
0: And that tune is Jenny's track of the week. You're hearing it every night on The Green Room from 9 o'clock. The new Michael Kiwanuka album is coming out on October 23rd, so not too long to wait for that. And judging on that track there, we are in for yet another absolute masterpiece from Michael. Cue bassline on the new music show. These guys celebrating 50 years. They performed at Mount Temple Comprehensive in Clontarf. To celebrate that, they also did a show on Grafton Street. New album coming soon. Carnival de Luz and the first taster from it. This is U2 and Silencio on 2FM.

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two Irish bands playing for you back to back on the New Music Show tonight. One being probably one of our most legendary exports of the past half a century. U2 back with a new tune called Silencio ahead of their new album, their first in 9 years, Carnival de Luz, that is on the way in November. And you just heard Pins from Gurriers, a much newer band, but a band that I definitely think could still be knocking around in 50 years' time. Their new album is called Nobody's Coming to Save You. It's, I think, one of my favourite albums of the year. It's only out in the last 2 weeks, so I'm still kind of on, I'm going to say maybe my fifth or sixth listen at this stage, but I was instantly hooked. I was loving all the singles we were getting, including that one, Pins, that came out just before the album. But with every new listen, I'm falling in love more and more. So yes, I do think, come the end of December when we're putting together our best of lists for 2026, certainly in terms of Irish albums, Gurriers are going to be up there for me with that album, Nobody's Coming to Save You. We've got a collaboration on the way between Belgian pop star Angèle alongside Caroline Polachek and the king of noughties and 2010s French electro for me, Sebastian. This is a collaboration that I very much was loving even on The Sound of Paper when I saw it on paper before hearing the track for the first time. The Sound of Paper? What does paper sound like? I'm not so sure. The collaboration is called Love Triangle. We're playing that for you in the next couple of minutes. But whenever I need to just calm things down a little bit, take a little breather at the end of the day, I go to Leon Bridges. He's got a new album called Happiness Anytime out now, and taken from it, this is Talk It Over on the New Music Show.

0: it's dark, it's gritty, it's sexy, it's all of the above. And it's just so good.
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0: I have a reminder in my phone. I have an alarm actually set to go off at midnight on October 16th, this coming Friday. No, that's next Friday, isn't it? Oh, well, clearly I needed the alarm. It's for the new album from Angèle. She is a pop star from Belgium. She's based in Paris. And this album has collaboration.

on it with Justice, a track that came out earlier this year called What You Want. This tune that we just played you called Love Triangle alongside Caroline Polachek and Sebastian, who had just probably the best album of the 2010s for me back in 2011, his album Total, and of course he's done so much since then too. And there's a collaboration with Soulwax on this new album as well. So yes, next Friday, October 16th, I for one cannot wait for this new album. Instinct is the name of the album and Gel is the artist, A-N-G-E-L-E. And I loved bringing you that Love Triangle on 2FM tonight. Talk It Over in there too from Leon Bridges and his new album called Happiness Anytime. And I was in a meeting earlier today and I was talking about probably my favourite live music moment of 2026 so far, certainly in terms of the festival season anyway. It was only a 30-minute set, but this was my highlight of Electric Picnic in 2026, getting to see these guys live after they brought us their debut EP back in May and now following it up with even more new music. 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

sound that seems so timeless but also very fresh and new. The band are called Bleach 93. Barry, Sam, James and Luke form up the band. I'll stay and get to know them. You.

0: I'm certainly hoping for a debut album from this band next year. And that is their new single called Tourniquet.
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0: On Danger, Danger. And Dom Dolla did a huge homecoming show in Melbourne over the last few weeks. If you haven't seen any of the footage of it online, do yourself a favour tonight and go and check it out. It was just, well, it was a live show on a whole new scale. Lasers literally beaming up into space. A huge crowd. The whole crowd sitting down for a big jump up moment as well. Quite insane to see literally hundreds of thousands of people do that at the one go. Do go and check out the footage of that show. It just looked absolutely deadly. We brought you a new tune from Soak in there before that tune from Dom Dolla and Skepta, her beautiful new release called Decembers. And we're getting the debut album called Poor Advice from Dublin band Bashed this coming weekend. It is out on Friday. They've got a sold out show at the Button Factory in Dublin on November 7th. And they're also playing Empire Belfast on November 11th. Still some tickets for that one. And ahead of that album coming on Friday, this is the latest release from Bashed. This is Kids vs. Guns.

0: I'd say I've heard this track maybe 80 times since it came out a couple of weeks ago, but every time I hear it afresh, it just feels just as exciting as it did the first time I heard it. It really is a masterpiece, I think. Following up on that debut album Come Closer earlier this year, the collaboration between Aurora and Tom Rowlands of the Chemical Brothers, they come together as Tamora. That is Celebration, the title track from an EP that is coming very shortly. We've also got that gig at the National Stadium in Dublin on October 24th. It's just a great old time if you're a fan of Tamora, and hopefully if you're heading to that gig in just a couple of weeks' time, you will have had the chance to dive into the full EP of Celebration as it is out on October 16th. Just huge stuff. I was talking earlier about albums that are going to be making it into many of our top albums of the year at the end of 2026. That debut from Tamora will definitely be one of those. And let's see how this EP gets on as well. It's starting off strong with that track, Celebration. We brought you Bashed in there too with Kids Versus Guns, their debut album. Called Poor Advice, out this coming Friday. I tell you lads, there's just so much new music around, and it's a good thing because this is the new music show where we play nothing but new music, and one more hour of tunes to come.
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0: top production from Rachel Chinnariri from London. This one's called Broken Chair. Her album, I Think I Spoke Too Soon, her third, on the way on October 16th. Just so fun.
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0: And our first track of hour three of tonight's new music show was Mochak out of Brazil, his release Defunk from back in the early 2020s, getting a whole new bunch of remixes for 2026. That one we brought to you on the show tonight by Confidence Man, and we featured that on The Week in Dance just a few weeks ago as well. Every Friday night at 6:30, I like to join Bella Da Silva on this show and bring him my top three dance selections of the week heading into the weekend. My name is D.O.B., by the way, Dermot O'Brien, and I am in for Betta tonight for the full 3 hours. The show absolutely flying in. 8:10 already. We're here with you until we hand over to Jenny at 9. Of course, the alternative with Dan Hegarty up from 11 tonight as well. And if you were listening to The Week in Dance last Friday night, I brought you a very special coming together between Kulsh and Pete Tong. A new collaborative orchestral arrangement they've done, reinterpreting a Max Richter tune from the noughties called On the Nature of Daylight, which also featured as part of Max Richter's soundtrack to Hamnet earlier this year. It has definitely been my most listened to tune over the last 4 or 5 days. Very worthy track to make it onto The Week in Dance on Friday. We are going to play it for you again in the next few minutes. If you missed it on Friday, you are in for a treat, so stick around for that. We've also got new tunes from Khaki Kid and Paddy Keys, lots of Irish music as per usual on the show. We've also got the international stars too. We've got Shy Girl, we've got Friendly Fires, we've got Beck and Jordan Rakai, Morgana ahead of her debut album, which is coming this weekend. And I got a lovely Opalopo remix. I love saying Opalopo on the radio. Their remix of Jungle and Eric the Architect's Candle Flame to play very shortly as well. But it's been an exciting couple of weeks for Madra Solic fans after they released their debut EP called It's a Hell of an Age back in January of this year. They've returned with this new single. And I was only talking to someone today actually in the office about how brilliant this song sounds on the radio. So if it's your first time hearing it, well, enjoy. This is Ribbon Factory, brand new Irish music for you on the 2FM New Music Show from Madra Solic.

This tune is just peak fun, isn't it? A Swedish DJ and producer by the name of Peter Major. He makes music under the name Oppo Lopo. Try saying that three times fast. And that is his version of Jungle and Eric the Architect's Candle Flame on 2FM's new music show, with music before that from Madra Solak. How brilliant does that sound tonight? Ribbon Factory. And I hope whatever you're up to for Wednesday evening, you're nicely settled into it. Maybe you're out exercising this evening with us on in the headphones or the earphones tonight. Maybe you're chilling at home. Maybe you're still cooking dinner. Or maybe you're just on the way home from work. Whatever you're up to, we've got the soundtrack tonight. Nothing but new sounds from right across the genres through till 9 tonight. And something very special now. Pete Tong is celebrating the 5th anniversary of his Pete Tong and Friends Ibiza Classics LP with a bunch of new releases. He had a collaboration with Armin van Buuren and Poppy Bascom in the last few weeks, their new version of Toka's Miracle. And now he's teamed up with Kalsh. Who else? No one better for the job. Reinterpreting the 2004 track On the Nature of Daylight by German composer Max Richter, as featured in Hamnet. Enjoy. This is something special.

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1: As usual, it is a short and sweet track from Khaki Kid, but it is new from him called Out My House. And it is DOB hanging out with you this evening on the New Music Show, bringing you all of these new sounds from right across the musical spectrum. And we're here with you until Jenny takes over on the Green Room from 9 tonight. And before that track from Khaki Kid, we brought you the masterpiece that is Pete Tong and Kulch coming together to basically put a donk onto Max Richter's On the Nature of Daylight. But it's a very classy, sophisticated donk, I think you'll agree. And whether there is a donk on that song or not, it's just one of the most beautiful pieces of music. Sounded so brilliant in Hamnet. That piece is used during the kind of climax of the movie where they're in the Globe and watching the play unfold. Definitely one of the more heartbreaking moments of that movie. Well, there are many of those, but I just cannot get enough of that version. So if you heard it for the first time tonight, I hope you enjoyed, and I hope you're enjoying the selection across the show tonight from Dublin 12 and Khaki Kid. Let's head to Sligo now, and a musician by the name of Paddy Keys, who we're loving here on 2FM at the minute. He's been making music for quite a few years now at this stage. He's really racking up the singles and releases by now. He's also playing a show on February 19th next year, if you want to get a gig locked into the diary for 2027, the Academy in Dublin. This is his new release. It is called Relapse. Paddy Keys on 2FM's New Music Show.

the new music show for Wednesday night with Dermot tonight. Loving bringing you all of this excellent music. That was Shy Girl. She is a rapper, singer, songwriter and DJ. She can do it all. She's from the UK and she's got an album coming on November 6th, Taken From It. That one was called Lucky Him, and we had Paddy Keys and Relapse in there too. Let's head to the States now, and a producer from there that makes just beautiful, dreamy, floaty electronic music. And he's got an album called Dream coming up very soon as well. His name is Amtrak. I've loved playing this one on the radio over the last couple of weeks. It's called Have a Good One on 2FM.

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The brilliant new release from Friendly Fires, that is Magnetic, on the 2FM New Music Show. A few more tunes from me before we hand over to Jenny at 9 o'clock tonight. Let's bring the energy down ever so slightly with this gorgeous new release from Jordan Rakai.

0: It's actually so hard to believe that after all the waiting, the debut record is finally out on Friday from Morgana. The whole thing was very, very emotional. That is the name of the album, and taken from it, that is Carlot in Montana. It's the new music show with Dermot tonight, and two more tunes for me, kicking off with Donegal Brothers' Disfreak after these.
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Kelly from Donegal, Just Freak. That is called Picking Sides from their upcoming debut record called Grow, which is coming on October 23rd. And that is my lot for tonight. Thank you for hanging out with me on the New Music Show. We hand over to Jenny next. And here's a tune she featured on Europe's biggest dance show a couple of weeks ago. Updating a 90s classic from Mix Factory, Belfast Jordan Nocturne. This is XTC. Take me away on 2FM. Thanks for listening. Until next time, have a good one. Good luck.

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2: And welcome everyone, happy Wednesday. Massive thank you to Dermot O'Brien in for Bella Da Silva on the new music show. We are at the halfway point. Coming up tonight, we have brand new music on the way from John Glacier. We've got M83, Black Kane, Father John Misty. We got some Dusky and also that gorgeous new current obsession of mine from Jamie T and Lee Followbeck. We're going to be playing for you our track of the week as well. It is Michael Kiwanuka, Summer Clothes. And then greatest album tonight, we're going to take you back to 2017 for the self-titled debut from Bicep. So if there's anything else that you think I may have missed that we need to add into the selection tonight, do let me know. 51552 is our text. We're going to kick off with this one. Currently on the 30th anniversary tour, they're going to be hitting our shores as well in December. It is the very excellent Placebo. This is Helen Keller.

Well, we featured that as a future greatest album last night. It didn't disappoint. Sam Poulter, a.k.a. Logic 1000, the brand new album that came out last week, Confirmation. That one featuring the unmistakable sound of Christine and the Queens. That is one and only. We open the show tonight. One of my favourites of the past week, Placebo and Helen Keller. So we got lots to bring you tonight, including a greatest album from Bicep. We also have our track of the week from Michael Kiwanuka. But now from his new EP, this is Joe Goddard with You.

When I think of him, it's a sadness that I feel. Because it's clear now that none of this

Joe Goddard, you before that as well. We do have some music on the way as well from The War on Drugs. Phoebe Bridgers as well, which we haven't played in a couple of weeks, but this has been a favourite over the past few weeks. It was our first taste of new material from the

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1: Oh, it surely is.
0: This is 2FM's Green Room.

And it's Pigeon. Today is another day. Blow On with Gimme Keys back before that. Don't forget at 10 tonight, we're taking you back to a little magic moment. 2017 was the year.

0: But now it is time for our brand new track of the week. He does have a new album which is on the way. About 2 weeks' time, it is called Fudge. It is the always incredible Michael Kiwanuka. This is Summer Clothes.
1: As far as music itself goes, you know, the simplest thing to forget is that what music is about, and any kind of art form is about, is creating the kind of things that you think are beautiful. In other words, when you sit as a piano player and you're creating, you have to learn to be certain about what you like, not what you think sounds good to someone else. Say, first thing is you have to learn your own heart and your own mind about sound. So whatever you think is beautiful, that's what's beautiful, see, and you have to pursue that.

2FM, it is the Green Room with Jenny. Bringing back the magic. I have to say, I don't think they've ever sounded as good as they do right now. Dusky, that is Lab from the new one Signals, and Michael Kiwanuka, Summer Clothes, our track of the week. 2 years ago, there was a band in Manchester everyone was talking about, Porridge. They released their debut album, Teething. It was definitely a little bit more electronic leaning. And then they seemed to kind of disappear from view for a while. But they went away to work on some new material and a new album and a new sound as well. They've definitely gone a little bit more indie with their new one. The title itself is a little nod and reference to one of their favourites, Mount Kimby. This is Porridge with Valley Kudu.

0: That and before that, any music from Porridge with Valley Kudu. We got some Phoebe Bridgers on the way. Also, we've got the new album which is coming out on Friday from Jamie T. We have the latest from him. And do not forget, at 10 tonight, we're going to be taking you back to 2017. Our greatest album tonight is from Bicep.
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about the Strokes' Dine and Dash. It's the Green Room with Jenny. We are live with you until 11 tonight. Now, I went a little bit overboard about this song on the show last night. I just love it. Ghosts, 100 Days of Mourning is the brand new album. It is coming out on Friday. It is from Jamie T, who many of you may remember from kind of the early 2000s, around 2007. He came out with his album Panic Prevention and a particular track called Sheila that I think everybody kind of lost their minds over for that summer. But he's back with this one, most recently as well, featured with Fred again. But this one features a sample of one of my favourite songs as well from Lee Vollebecq called Tallahassee. He's kept the title as well. This is Jamie T.

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Alright, songs. 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And I'm standing on ceremony.

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I write songs. 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I'm standing on ceremony. That's all you need to know about me.

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Probably one of the most successful collaborations of the last while. Aurora and Tom Rollins of the Chemical Brothers, Tamora Celebration, that is the title track from their upcoming EP. And as you mentioned last night in the show as well, they're going to be playing here 24th this month. It is a Saturday night at the National Stadium in Dublin. We got lots still to bring you. Greatest album on the way in just a moment. The debut 2017

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8: Tonight's greatest album is a special one. It is the self-titled debut from Bicep, released back in 2017, and the story behind Andy Ferguson and Matt McBrayer is a really interesting one. Two Belfast lads who started out by sharing their love of dance music online with the Feel My Bicep, a blog that they set up back in 2008. It was essentially a place to share the records that they were discovering. Bit of everything, house, techno, disco, Italo, all sorts as well of lesser known gems. And at the time, some people may or may not remember, digging for music online was a very different world. And the blog quickly built up a huge following. So from there, it grew into a club night, then a record label, and eventually Andy and Matt began producing their own music. So the transition from music obsessives and DJs into artists in their own right happened pretty naturally. But by the time their first album, Bicep, landed on Ninja Tune in 2017, they had already spent years collecting records, DJing and experimenting in the studio, and you can really hear all of those influences coming together across this particular album. It's a bit of everything. It's melodic, atmospheric, it's euphoric in places, and it still feels incredibly emotive without losing that connection straight to the dance floor. And then, of course, there's Glue, the track that really opened the door to a much wider audience, and we're going to get to that. But the one we're going to kick off with tonight, one of my favourites on it, from their self-titled debut, this is Bicep and Rain.

It is tonight's greatest album, the 2017 debut from Bicep. We kicked it off with Rain. That, of course, undoubtedly the standout track from the album. But it wasn't instantly standout. That tune, when I remember when it was released, was a little bit Marmite. I remember a few of us playing it and other people going, what is that? And then it became the anthem that it is today. And of course, we finally got some new Bicep material just last week. But we are taking it back, really, I suppose, to where it all began. We're going to bring you our third and final from the album tonight. And over the years, they're kind of known for chopping up and using various vocal samples as well, rarely having live vocalists record. But

That is The War on Drugs. Who's that? Before that, The Incredible Bicep Veil. Final track from our greatest album tonight, their debut from back in 2017. It is Jenny with you live till 11 tonight. Then we are going to be handing straight over to Dan on The Alternative. But it means we got loads of great music still to come tonight. Now to a relatively up and coming new rapper from the UK. He did put out a song about 6 years ago, started releasing a couple of singles. But his long awaited debut album is coming out next month. It's called Saints in the Wet House. His name is Black Hane. This is Consumer.

Everything burns. 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But you still put strings on my heart. Still pull me back from the brink. 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

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I was gone July to December though. Drunk on the phone, say you're pregnant, though. Shot another cup.

They put up a post just the other day, said over the past year they became a lot less interested in making everything perfect. If something moved us, it stayed. A rough recording, a machine doing something unexpected, a moment we knew we'd never quite capture the same way again. We are talking Disc Freak. Debut album is on the way, Grow. It is coming out on the 23rd of this month. That is Picking Sides. Before that as well, we brought you the incredible new one from Black Hayne that was called Consumer. So we got some new ones on the way as well. Brick Nasty. Also John Glacier, but now to Fontaines. This is Tongue on 2FM.

have been busy releasing a ton of singles all summer long. They found a new sound and they are properly in flow now. Speaking about the music themselves, Fat Boy said before, we made it rocket science, but it's not rocket science. It's easy, just nice riffs, nice parts. And it's also going to be on the Forever album stroke EP, which is coming out next month. I think this could be their best yet. The Dom Perignons, this is Brick Nasty on 2FM.

That is Phoebe Bridgers, Bobby. That is on Lost Weekend, the album, which came out back in August. And of course, she's going to be playing over here as well. Two very special nights at Three Arena, back to back next month. Before that, Interpol, Wounded Soldier, and also brand new Irish music, Brick Nasty, the Dom Perignon.

That is brand new music from Stella. It's called Belinda. You can catch her playing live as well. Live at St. Luke's in Cork for the Jazz Weekend. October 24th, she's going to be there. That is a lot for us tonight in the show. Thank you for joining us as always. Dan's up next. I am back with you right here tomorrow night at 9. And our final one tonight goes to Labyrinth and the absolutely magnetic studio.

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0: With Dan Hegarty.

That is what you could describe as an absolute beast of a tune from the Cross album. It is Genesis from Justice. Thanks to Jenny Green for the past 2 hours of music. It is Dan here with you. It is The Alternative. Now, Jaguar Sun featuring the vocals of Aidan Moffat, he of Arab Strap. This is Jen.

Carnival de Luz is the forthcoming album from U2. That is the current single. It is Silencio. Alt-J, haven't featured them on the show in ages. That's Fitz Pleasure and Jane featuring Aidan Moffat. Jaguar Sun, that is my track of the week. Now, Taylor D brought us a new EP called Bad Decisions just a number of days ago. And here is a track from it. This is called Obsession.

turn out.

Skin from Hole just before that, and Taylor D, Obsession, was the track that we started with. Now, I was talking about a guy called Ken Griffin the other week on the show. I was playing music from Kid Silver, and then another band that he was in called Roller Skate Skinny. Well, here's another band that he was in a number of years ago, Favorite Sons. This one is Safe for All Seasons.

A band that are on tour at the moment, that's Drones from Gurrier's second album, Nobody's Coming to Save You. The anthem that is Celebrity

They were guests on the show a number of weeks ago. They are Man, Woman, Chainsaw. That's a track from their current and debut album, Cannonball, Something Else to Give. Delakota, Come On Cincinnati. I was going to say a band that burned brightly and briefly, but I think if we went back and looked at their career, I'd probably find that they were around for a lot longer than I'm remembering. And Favorite Sons, Safe for All Seasons. Now let's take this from Seamus Fogarty. This is Ships.

They're a band from Australia that go by the name of Full Flare Moon Band, and that's Endless Summer. I want to hear more from them, actually. Nadine Shah, Hyperrealism, that's from her most recent studio album. Echo and the Bunnymen with Seven Seas, following Ships from Seamus Fogarty, a brief nautical theme there with those two tracks. So, look, thanks for listening. Don't forget, we have highlights of Courtney Barnett's set from the BBC Six Music Festival on tomorrow night's show. I want to leave you with this from Really Good Time. This is Dig Up, Stupid.

scared of the sheep. I'm even scared of police. And I'm me, so I'm having it easy. Have a nephew, he's here on me knee. And I haven't a clue what to teach him. Cause down could be up in a year. You're a pup, never took it in fear. Through the mud and the thunder, I won like a sunny gift that his uncle is here. Don't think I'm the perfect example, but I've been through it,

just to crash this far. Not gonna come this far. Not gonna come this far. Just to crash this far. Not gonna come this far. Not gonna come this far. Just to crash this far.